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0: ever hear Earthquake call and say, "Hello, Miss Lee, yes, it's me, Earthquake, I come in Tuesday around 10? No, sir. Earthquake does arrive unannounced, and when it come, it shake all sense and sensibility out of we. Remain calm, stay inside, and do the DCH. Drop, cover, hold on. Once the shaking starts, you know it's Earthquake. Make a quick move to a safe place. Don't run to the door, we are in the exit. Stairs might broke up or full of people. Elevator, avoid that, because you might get in and poof, power gone, and you're stuck in that box without ear. 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
1: You ever hear Earthquake call and say, "Hello, Miss Lee, yes, it's me, Earthquake, I come in Tuesday around 10? No, sir. Earthquake does arrive unannounced, and when it come, it shake all sense and sensibility out of we. Remain calm, stay inside, and do the DCH. 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

0: ever hear Earthquake call and say, "Hello, Miss Lee, yes, it's me, Earthquake, I come in Tuesday around 10? No, sir. Earthquake does arrive unannounced, and when it come, it shake all sense and sensibility out of we. Remain calm, stay inside, and do the DCH. Drop, hover, hold on. Once the shaking starts, you know it's Earthquake. Make a quick move to a safe place. Don't run to the door, we are in the exit. Stairs might broke up or full of people. Elevator, avoid that, because you might get in and poof, power gone, and you're stuck in that box without ear. Take cover under a strong table or a bed, or crouch against an inside wall or in a corner, and cover your face and your head with your arms. 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
1: You ever hear Earthquake call and say, "Hello, Miss Lee, yes, it's me, Earthquake, I come in Tuesday around 10? No, sir. Earthquake does arrive unannounced, and when it come, it shake all sense and sensibility out of we. Remain calm, stay inside, and do the DCH. 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

0: never hear Earthquake call and say, "Hello, Miss Lee, yes, it's me, Earthquake, I come in Tuesday around 10. No, sir. Earthquake does arrive unannounced, and when it come, it shake all sense and sensibility out of we. Remain calm, stay inside, and do the DCH. Drop, hover, hold on. Once the shaking starts, you know it's Earthquake. Make a quick move to a safe place. Don't run to the door, we are in the exit. Stairs might broke up or full of people. Elevator, avoid that, because you might get in and poof, power gone, and you're stuck in that box without ear. Take cover under a strong table or a bed, or crouch against an inside wall or in a corner, and cover your face and your head with your arms. Remember, DCH, drop, cover, hold on. 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
1: You ever hear Earthquake call and say, "Hello, Miss Lee, yes, it's me, Earthquake, I come in Tuesday around 10? No, sir. Earthquake does arrive unannounced, and when it come, it shake all sense and sensibility out of we. Remain calm, stay inside, and do the DCH. 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

0: Do you want to know what's happening in sport? 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
1: You ever hear Earthquake call and say, "Hello, Miss Lee, yes, it's me, Earthquake, I come in Tuesday around 10? No, sir. Earthquake does arrive unannounced, and when it come, it shake all sense and sensibility out of we. Remain calm, stay inside, and do the DCH. Drop, hover, hold on. 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Elevator, avoid that, because you might get in and poof, power gone, and you're stuck in that box without air. 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

Smashed too many freaks, had too much to drink. Had too much to drink. Left the club, ended up in custody. Random drug test, passed it luckily. 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I told her, wait, it ain't what it looked like.

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1: You ever hear Earthquake call and say, "Hello, Miss Lee, yes, it's me, Earthquake, I come in Tuesday around 10? No, sir. Earthquake does arrive unannounced, and when it come, it shake all sense and sensibility out of we. Remain calm, stay inside, and do the DCH. Drop, cover, hold on. Once the shaking starts, you know it's Earthquake. Make a quick move to a safe place. Don't run to the door, we are in the exit. Stairs might broke up or full of people. Elevator, avoid that, because you might get in and poof, power gone, and you're stuck in that box without ear. Take cover under a strong table or a bed, or crouch against an inside wall or in a corner, and cover your face and your head with your arms. 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Remain calm, stay indoors until all the shaking stop, and do the DCH, drop, cover, hold on.
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0: You ever hear Earthquake call and say, "Hello, Miss Lee, yes, it's me, Earthquake, I come in Tuesday around 10? No, sir. Earthquake does arrive unannounced, and when it come, it shake all sense and sensibility out of we. Remain calm, stay inside, and do the DCH. Drop, hover, hold on. Once the shaking starts, you know it's Earthquake. Make a quick move to a safe place. Don't run to the door, we are in the exit. Stairs might broke up or full of people. Elevator, avoid that, because you might get in and poof, power gone, and you're stuck in that box without air. Take cover under a strong table or a bed, or crouch against an inside wall or in a corner, and cover your face and your head with your arms. Remember, DCH, drop, cover, hold on. Glass windows and doors, outside walls and doors, in an earthquake, bad news. 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Last thing, don't want to run outside and ask, "You feel it, you feel it?" Remain calm, stay indoors until all the shaking stop, and do the DCH, drop, cover, hold on.
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0: ever hear Earthquake call and say, "Hello, Miss Lee, yes, it's me, Earthquake, I come in Tuesday around 10? No, sir. Earthquake does arrive unannounced, and when it come, it shake all sense and sensibility out of we. Remain calm, stay inside, and do the DCH. Drop, hover, hold on. Once the shaking starts, you know it's Earthquake. Make a quick move to a safe place. Don't run to the door, we are in the exit. Stairs might broke up or full of people. Elevator, avoid that, because you might get in and poof, power gone, and you're stuck in that box without air. Take cover under a strong table or a bed, or crouch against an inside wall or in a corner, and cover your face and your head with your arms. 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
1: You ever hear Earthquake call and say, "Hello, Miss Lee, yes, it's me, Earthquake. I come in Tuesday around 10? No, sir. Earthquake does arrive.

0: unannounced. And when it come, it shake all sense and sensibility out away. Remain calm, stay inside, and do the DCH. Drop, cover, hold on. Once the shaking starts, you know it's earthquake. Make a quick move to a safe place. Don't run to the door, we are in the exit. Stairs might broke up or full of people. Elevator, avoid that, because you might get in and poof, power gone, and you're stuck in that box without air. 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Last thing, nobody run outside and ask, you feel it, you feel it? Remain calm, stay indoors until all the shaking stop, and do the DCH, drop, cover, hold on.
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0: ever hear Earthquake call and say, "Hello, Miss Lee, yes, it's me, Earthquake, I come in Tuesday around 10? No, sir. Earthquake does arrive unannounced, and when it come, it shake all sense and sensibility out of we. Remain calm, stay inside, and do the DCH. Drop, hover, hold on. Once the shaking starts, you know it's Earthquake. Make a quick move to a safe place. Don't run to the door, we are in the exit. Stairs might broke up or full of people. Elevator, avoid that, because you might get in and poof, power gone, and you're stuck in that box without ear. Take cover under a strong table or a bed, or crouch against an inside wall or in a corner, and cover your face and your head with your arms. Remember, DCH, drop, cover, hold on. Glass windows and doors, outside walls and doors in an earthquake, bad news. 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Last thing, nobody run outside and ask, "You feel it, you feel it?" Remain calm, stay indoors until all the shaking stop, and do the DCH, drop, cover, hold on.
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1: You ever hear Earthquake call and say, "Hello, Miss Lee, yes, it's me, Earthquake, I come in Tuesday around 10? No, sir. Earthquake does arrive unannounced, and when it come, it shake all sense and sensibility out of we. Remain calm, stay inside, and do the DCH. 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
1: You ever hear Earthquake call and say, "Hello, Miss Lee, yes, it's me, Earthquake, I come in Tuesday around 10? No, sir. Earthquake does arrive unannounced, and when it come, it shake all sense and sensibility out of we. Remain calm, stay inside, and do the DCH. Drop, hover, hold on. Once the shaking starts, you know it's Earthquake. Make a quick move to a safe place. Don't run to the door, we are in the exit. Stairs might broke up or full of people. 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
1: Earthquake. Hello, this is me. I'm in Tuesday. Salsa. 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Call me. 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Calm. Beside. CA. Hold. 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Go to the door. Sit.

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0: A pleasant good morning to the Federation of St. Kitts, Nevis, to the regional and international diaspora. Good morning. Welcome to today's edition of Island Tea. Just about 7 minutes after the hour of 8 this morning. Just to remind you, we are on your FM dial. For those of you who can catch us at 98.9, we are being simulcast on TVC Channel 40, Facebook, as well as YouTube. Our local number is 466-0989. In the U.S., 1-305-921-4619 or 1-718-285-6984. In the U.K., 0-333-44-0065. Good morning, Biff. How are you doing today?
1: Good morning, Cortensia. I'm blessed, highly favored, and giving thanks. What about you?
0: I am trying to be 2% better than yesterday.
1: Well, it looked like you're 3% better today than you were yesterday.
0: Well, I got to do my best. I got to do my best to be my best.
1: Indeed, indeed, we all have to.
0: Yes, and as we kick off this morning's Island Tea program, you know the tea is always hot here. I haven't seen Biff with his cup of tea as yet, and well, I don't really bring my tea anymore, as I would tell folks. Back then, I brought tea and myself and Azad. We were always sipping some sort of tea. Maybe we need to get back into that soon.
1: Perhaps, and actually, one of our listeners suggested that a few days ago. Mm-hmm. Biff, Island Tea, and the tea is hot, but I'm not seeing you drinking any tea. So the caller suggested I should drink some water, some tea, something, because it's island tea.
0: It's island tea. I think you should more drink tea because it's not island water.
1: I love a bush tea, whether it's guava bush, mango bush, sousap bush, and what else?
0: I had cinnamon bush this morning. I mixed that water too with my coffee. Mm-hmm. So I had a nice cinnamon dark roast marshmallow coffee this morning for breakfast.
1: I'm not big on coffee, really. Mm-hmm. I remember when I was going to school and doing my exams, I studied all kind of time. Go sleep late, wake up early, go straight through the night and things. And coffee helped me a lot. But what I find now, Cortensia, when I use coffee, it does two things to me.
0: Right.
1: It opens up my appetite and it opens up the bowels as well.
0: Oh.
1: I don't know about the combination.
0: Because I'm like, coffee doesn't do anything to me. I can drink coffee and go straight to sleep.
1: Yeah, and
0: I don't have a problem.
1: Some people say when they drink coffee, they just up all night and things like that. Same thing with Coke and the caffeine.
0: No, I don't drink Coke.
1: I guess our bodies react differently.
0: Differently, yeah. You are correct. But coffee does give you a clean out, so you don't have to worry about that part.
1: So I could tell you, I love to smell a bad coffee.
0: Yeah,
1: especially in the North America and Canada, the UK. When you're going to any business establishment, that coffee scent hits you in your face, Cortensia.
0: Exactly, the wake up morning coffee scent.
1: Yes, it really smells good.
0: So as we begin this morning tea, there is a topic that is going around that I would like us to touch. And it concerns, I saw an episode of someone that says, well, not of someone, of a program that says empathy is dead in SKN. So I'm going to read what it's all about. And there is a post from the opposition leader, Shani Graybrooks, and it reads as such. Skellig is actively sweeping

0: electricity and food costs. It goes on to say, when a government watches passively as its own people lose basic access to power, it is complete abandonment. Hold on one second. It is complete abandonment of human empathy. The people of Shadwell deserve dignity, not darkness. This heartless onslaught of, I swear, technology sometimes. This heartless onslaught of our households must stop now. So what do you think? Is it that our government don't have empathy? And callers, you can call in and weigh in. Or I know in the comment section, some people were saying every pan knock these same people that don't have lights now are at. They're basically saying they need to decide they could pay something now and pay something later. What most folks are saying is that they are not, how should I put it, in a nice way. They're not holding up their end of the bargain to pay the bills, but everything else they're in. They're mixing up in. Every fetish, the mat, VVIP, et cetera, et cetera. So what does one say? Is it that the government doesn't have empathy? What should the government put in place? Because everything is the government. And people don't realize, as I say all the time, we are the government. If we don't pay our taxes, where the government get money to do anything? We are the government. The government is employed by us, the people.
1: We are the government. Employers.
0: Exactly. The government is our employee. But we say everything is the government. So let me know. Or if you can weigh in and call us, you can weigh in. What should the government do to help these folks that are in this plight at this time?
1: I suspect we want to have our cake and eat it, Cartensia. We want to enjoy the services, but we don't want to pay. But there are a few questions come to mind.
0: Is it that we don't want to pay or we can't afford to pay?
1: Well, that was one of the questions. But I would have put it, what has gone from the position where you were paying to now you're not paying or not paying so much or can't pay or won't pay? So what has happened to go from stage A to stage B? Is it that you're buying VVIP tickets for events, not only VIP but VVIP? And I haven't got the good fortunes to be at VVIP. Maybe one of these days somebody will pity me a ticket, cartons. But we have to look into those situations. Is it poor budgeting, bad budgeting by family members? Have they gone and taken out loans when the lending institution perhaps doing the background checks ought not to have allowed it? Are the added responsibilities now coming to the fold? So that's from the family point of view, the person's point of view. However, from the government point of view, you can't be using the service and not paying for it. The way I would want to think is how you manage that. If you're looking and say, but hold on, Cartensia normally pays her bills every month, the electricity bill, but she hasn't paid for the last 2-3 months, or last 2-3 months she only paid 50% or whatever.
0: Okay.
1: So should we exercise customer service and call Cartensia? Or we say, well, okay, we're going to look at her for the next 3 months. And this is just my thinking, my view.
0: You let me go for 8 months? Is that piling up?
1: Well, I'm thinking, but anyway, at a point, no, this it doesn't make sense. Pick up the phone call. Cartensia, could you come in and see us or whatever? Well, what's happening? We realize you've been faltering, whatever the faltering is with your electricity bill for the last 3, 4, 5, 6 months, whatever the case. Talk to us. And I think they, especially banks normally say, when you have challenges, come in, talk to us, see what we could work out.
0: Exactly, and I just go to interrupt you and tell you why can the individual not go in too and see what Skellig may be able to do for them.
1: I guess it's who we are.
0: Because we say government this, government that. But yes. Government gave us, and I'm going to include all of us, $250 over 6 months, and that was the $1,500 that government promised. Because I don't know. People say in the campaign they had said they're going to replace the $550.
1: With $1,500.
0: But that I think most persons understood it as every month I'm going to get $15 instead of $5.
1: And chances are that is how it was sold.
0: That is how it was so okay. Uh-huh. So that's
1: because
0: how we bought
1: it. If I'm going to replace 500 with 1500, you are getting 15. So instead of 5, you're going
0: but
1: to.
0: But I didn't tell you how I was going to give you the 15. And that is the next thing. We need to stop being in all the hype and read through the lines.
1: Yeah, but if I'm getting 500 every month, at the end of the year, I'll get $6,000.
0: I didn't tell you. Because if point in case, you decided to take me to court. and say, you promised me 15. I didn't tell you how you was going to get. I said I was going to give you 15. I didn't tell you I was going to give you 15 January, February, March, April, May, as the interpretation goes. So I gave you 15 over...
1: So you told the truth.
0: I did, with a little spin.
1: That's a lot of spin, Gartensia. And
0: I told
1: Ball,
0: I was going to
1: get... Ball is ringing in my head. I keep hearing Ball right now. Mm-hmm. Why? Ball is always saying, we don't hold our government accountable.
0: Mm-hmm.
1: Not just this administration, governments.
0: Mm-hmm.
1: And two, transparency in information.
0: Mm-hmm.
1: And I consider like Gartensia. Not just Gartensia, I'm going to Bastia, but instead of going to Bastia, I go on KR and I stay in Hertfordshire.
0: Mm-hmm.
1: Because you expect me to be in Bastia, I'm not. But if I say something to suggest to you that I'm going to Bastia, or you say, Biff, you're going to Bastia? I hope you get here safely. And I don't tell you I'm going to Bastia, I believe that's a lie.
0: Mm-hmm.
1: Put another way, a lie is saying or doing anything to make people believe that the situation is one way when it is not. That is how I summarize.
0: Okay, so the government should have come out and say, we
1: yes.
0: would give you $1,500, but this is how it's going
1: to
0: go.
1: Over 6 months to 50.
0: But then they're going to vote for them? How about that? So they come up with varying tactics
1: mm-hmm.
0: to get people to vote.
1: Mm-hmm.
0: And everybody here, 15 what? That's 1,000 more? Get rid of who was there and put who
1: in. Of course, that's obvious, and that's why I voted for you. My understanding was... I'm going to be getting $1,000 more than what I'm getting now.
0: Mm-hmm.
1: And obviously, before I don't get that money, I don't budget it out.
0: Yeah, but you see, and that is the thing. We, as the employer,
1: mm-hmm.
0: we don't know what the Treasury have. The employees that hope the incumbent, they don't know. Because I don't think the government that's in is going to want to tell them.
1: Of course not.
0: I mean, who's in now?
1: Ah.
0: Isn't going to want to tell them.
1: The opposition. Of course not.
0: How much money there.
1: Mm-hmm.
0: So you think you're going in having this amount of money there, and that's not the case.
1: Correct.
0: So we now thinking they're going to be able to give us that, but how are they going to replace that? Who taxes going to go up?
1: Well, they should have already. In my view,
0: mm-hmm.
1: opposition, when they're planning whatever financial thing, they should have two things. Okay, the money's are in the Treasury. So we're going to meet this money, and if we meet it, this is how we're going to spend it. But hold on, suppose no money in the Treasury. We already made the commitment. How are we going to stick to it? So then they should come up with, okay, we'll have to do A, B, C, come up with contingency plans, just in case the money is not in the Treasury. Because most times,
0: Cartesian... Well, we heard it wasn't there, so maybe that's why
1: no,
0: they could have...
1: We heard what wasn't there.
0: We heard that what they expect to be there wasn't there.
1: Oh, but we also heard that it was there. I remember vividly when Andrea Huey did an interview with the Prime Minister.
0: Mm-hmm.
1: He said, Mr. Prime Minister, the promises you made, how are you going to, and I'm paraphrasing somewhat, mm-hmm. how are you going to meet those commitments? Mm-hmm. Is there money there? And he said, oh, yes, there's money there to deal with those projects.
0: Yeah, but he said, oh, yes, there's money there to deal with
1: and
0: the project.
1: And he came back a week or two after and said, why no money there? No?
0: Exactly my point. So,
1: I don't, and it tends to happen in most governments, transition from opposition to government. So perhaps the learning lesson, Cartesia, is don't promise things you're not certain
0: but I would
1: you
0: like
1: could fulfill.
0: Exactly, but then what do you tell the people? I heard
1: be realistic.
0: A next politician said, one party tried to run a campaign with no manifesto.
1: Yes, well, two countries, I think that happened in Antigua and Barbuda and... Was it somewhere in the Windward Islands or someplace?
0: Right across our neighbors,
1: Nevis? Okay.
0: I heard that statement. Mm-hmm. So how important is a manifesto for people to know what is it that you're promising and for people to hold you accountable? But everybody has the manifesto when they go out.
1: How many people read the manifesto?
0: Exactly my point. But how many people hold the government's feet to the fire? How many of us, the employer, hold the government feet to the fire? So now, as I said, the government said, I'm going to give you 15. They didn't say how. Okay, caller, go ahead. You're live on Island T. Good morning. Okay, please call back, caller. So what do we do?
1: Well, in terms of the manifesto,
0: mm-hmm.
1: you're going to say what you're saying
0: mm-hmm.
1: at meetings, plus we have social media,
0: mm-hmm.
1: Instagram, Twitter, what have you.
0: Mm-hmm.
1: So your manifesto could be posted there. Some persons may not have those services. I have an uncle who doesn't have, he'll call it, my face, no, my book.
0: Okay.
1: My tube. And there are persons like that, middle age.
0: Yeah, so maybe, you have the manifesto some, for
1: some
0: those.
1: People, some,
0: yeah.
1: Yes, exactly. And I don't know, but apart from doing that, you have the WhatsApp, you have blasting. I don't know about that. But the manifesto, I think it's important.
0: Okay, caller, go ahead. You're live in Island Tea. Good morning.
2: Good morning. Cleo, yeah, I just hear what's calling, but I don't know how I got in before you. But good morning.
1: Morning.
2: Atencia and all the listeners. Okay, the thing about the electricity, right?
0: Mm-hmm.
2: To me, it's about prioritizing. And these politicians, to me, they got to stop, you know, because to me, like, it's just political stuff. Because you got to pay your lights bill. I said it already, and I say it again. It's all about prioritizing. You got a bill for $500. If you pay $20 a week, you're going to minus. That's going to be $480, right?
0: Mm-hmm.
2: Yes, another bill going to come out.
0: Yeah.
2: But you got something called payment history and bill history. So they're going to see you're making an effort.
0: Yeah.
2: But I believe these people who are getting disconnected are people who just ain't paying anything at all. And then we like to say in St. Kitts, electricity, come on, gone again. Well, how current going to stay on? When the current mess up, yeah, we know they got some issues, right? But, Lord, man, they got to service this stuff. They got staff to pay. No consideration for that.
0: Yeah.
2: You got to pay your bill. I know of a lady. I heard of a lady, right? Charlie, you used to work cable and wireless. And you know sometimes how we like to talk.
0: Mm-hmm.
2: I used to like to say the bill, especially if you make an overseas call. Yeah. Or, you know? But I guess it's pertaining to local. And that lady, I was told, used to go and pay $10 a week towards she phone bill. It might sound laughable, but at least she was paying. So by the time the bill come, she got she service. Well, you could apply the same thing. Like the man who said the other day, save $20 a week, and he going to add up. Well, it's the same thing. Pay $20 a week, and your bill going to be reduced. But these are people who definitely, like I tell you, I got a little bill home, and I just say from over here and try to pay whatever, $20, that's 50-something AC. So you could do the same. Become music festival coming up in 3 weeks, and I sure a lot of them.
0: You got me there?
2: Older people are doing. Some men just knocking the young people. Oh, I'm sure they're done on Fashion Nova and Team One and Sheen and all kind of thing.
0: Oh,
2: so come on, you got to pay your bill because we can't always use everything for politics.
0: Yeah.
2: Because you want to get in. Because the problem ain't even going to go away. Can't even be the same thing. Because
0: government is continuous.
2: Well, encourage people to pay the bill.
0: Yeah, that
2: and
0: is true.
2: And that's all I got to say. If can't to politics, if I get back, I get back. All right?
0: All right, Gunny. Thank you.
2: The line is working.
0: All right.
2: You heard me.
0: Yeah, I told her to call back as well. But, yeah, thank you so much, Gwenny, for that comment. That is so true. And as you rightfully said, Biff, maybe they can go in and have a conversation with them. Caller, go ahead. You're live in Island Tea. Good morning.
3: Good morning. Good morning. Hostess.
0: Let me say
3: hostess.
0: Morning.
1: Morning.
3: Morning, family up there in New York. How are you doing? Potentially, let me say something about this light bill, right?
0: Mm-hmm.
3: I believe that the people in St. Kitts, they're ridiculous. I believe out of the whole Caribbean, St. Kitts must have got it the best. Them, they could owe $3,000 and $4,000 on a light bill, and the light still run. Yeah? How did I get that, though? You're in the original, and you better do a month with you on the next month. You gone?
0: Yep.
3: I mean, disconnect something, you have to pay $75.
0: Mm-hmm.
1: I think it's $100.
0: $250 and $500. I saw somebody mentioning to reconnect.
1: $250 and $500?
0: Mm-hmm.
1: I know you paid $250 if it is today, now, urgently.
0: Mm-hmm.
3: Them people in St. Kitts, I need to pay higher light bill. It's very important. Pay higher light bill, my man. I believe that is one way some of them people want to come to St. Kitts only because water and light bill in St. Kitts is free, lucky free for nothing. So I bear the government has to do things, they have to pay the workers them. And when I light out, I'm going to call this and I'm going to argue on this and that. I want an argument. So I light bill, boy, is very important, man. Eh? So I bear than the government, them who in government, they need to pay them one too. Because they might not listen to some big bill. I pay the government, they like bill, okay?
1: Okay, thank you, Carla. We appreciate your comment, Carla.
3: I see somebody like me that time, I say, ah, lucky $3,000 than you like to learn. Ah, yeah, that is so good.
1: Nice. All right, thank you, Carla. Thank you for calling. Thank you for listening. And
0: we have a next caller. Caller, good morning. You're live on Island T. Go ahead.
4: Good morning to everybody.
0: Good morning, Greg.
1: How are you today?
0: I remember Jesus give us wisdom to pay our bill, okay? Thank you. Go ahead.
4: Yeah, I think I'm going to make you make faces today again. But, you know, it is what it is. But greetings once more in Jesus Christ's name, the only Savior of sinners from their sins and from hell, through faith only, by the gospel only, in Jesus only, according to the Bible only. Now, let me say this. First of all, I have been saying over and over again, over the years, and good amount of years now, on Win FM and other stations that is according to in the past, that if we do not do things according to the Bible, we are going to see things getting worse and worse and worse. Locally, in St. Kitts, regionally, in the Caribbean, and worldwide. And I've been saying this by the grace and the Holy Spirit of God operating in me, mm-hmm. opening my eyes to the wisdom of the Bible. And so said, so is being done. Locally, regionally, and internationally. And people who have been saying otherwise, contradicting the Bible, because I'm only repeating the Bible, things have been working out contrary to what they have been said. So nobody could convince me the Bible is incorrect. Nobody. I believe it by the Holy Spirit.
0: So how does that pertain to the electricity bill now, Greg?
4: Yeah, it's all tied into that because I have to set the background.
0: But remember, we have time limits too.
4: Yes, of course.
0: Go ahead.
4: And the Bible says when the wicked rule, the people mourn. You know, those lives get harder and harder and harder when the rulers are not doing things according to the Bible. And yes, that is what we are all seeing today. Number one, if things are run in a capitalist free market way with voluntary taxation, things would have been a whole lot cheaper. People would have been a much easier, better position to be paying their bills, buying food, supporting their dependents, that sort of stuff. We talk about, there would not have been hospitals and that sort of stuff. But if you know little history, hospitals, schools, roads, all these things started by private people in the private sector. Government only later on swooping to take them over.
1: Can I clarify something to make sure I understood what you said? Did you say if some things were happening or not happening, there would not have been hospitals? Was it that is what you said?
4: No. Like yesterday when I said taxes should be voluntary, it was said by you and Cartens and
1: voluntary. But what did you just say about hospital?
4: What I'm saying, these things, contrary to what you all were saying yesterday, all of these things were first started by...
1: No, sorry, Greg. Sorry to interrupt. You said there would not have been a need... Well, I understand you are saying...
0: I don't understand how they don't need hospitals.
1: There would not have been a need for hospital.
4: No, I didn't say that.
0: That's what you just said, Greg.
4: Well...
0: It won't be need for hospitals and schools and whatever. Maybe you said it in the wrong context.
4: No, I am sure I said it said by other people that there would be no hospital. I'm sure that was said. But in case I'm wrong, that was a bad wording.
1: That's why I tried to clarify.
4: I definitely didn't mean that.
0: Okay.
4: What I mean, what I've always been saying is that hospitals, schools, roads, and so on and so on was first started by private people in a private capacity in the private sector.
1: Where's your proof for that, Greg? Huh? Where's your proof for that? That hospitals were first started by private capacity. History tells us that schools were started by the churches.
4: Schools were started by churches. Hospital was started by the churches. Why think the Lady Nightingale and so? Why think hospitals are just walking into private hospitals? Roads was started by private people, and then the government came in and took them over, all of these institutions that we think that would not have been if government was not involved in them, would not have been. Yes, there would have been, because in history, all over the world, you see that these things were first started by the private sector, especially by the church. Schools, hospitals, where roads, roads was not by the church, roads was by other private entities. But not schools and hospitals, you go back in history, they were first started by private.
0: Why did the handling change to the government, Greg?
4: Because government want votes and all sort of stuff and want to show how compassionate and so they be come and take them over, just like the roads as well, they come and take them over.
0: Okay, Greg, we have a program coming up, so I'll have to ask you to cut and we can continue afterwards, okay?
4: Okay, thank you.
0: All right. Okay, caller, go ahead. You have 1 minute. Hello, good morning, caller. Okay, so we lost that caller. We're going to take a break, and we'll be right back with John. We ask that you stay tuned, and we'll continue our discussion after John as well.

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0: And we are back on Island Tea, just about 35 minutes after the hour of 8. And with us in studio, we have John. John, good morning. Welcome back. How are you doing this Friday morning?
1: Oh, great. 2 weeks fly really fast, huh?
0: Very fast, yep.
1: Like it was just last week I was there, but 14 days.
0: Yeah.
1: And in that time, a lot has happened.
0: Yeah, indeed.
1: In that time. And people are still talking, the silly season's still here.
0: Yeah. Now is the electricity bill.
1: Electricity bill.
0: Mm-hmm.
1: Okay. I was listening on the way in, and only one thing I have to say.
0: Mm-hmm.
1: No vote, no say.
0: Mm-hmm.
1: If you don't vote, you've got nothing to say.
0: You don't have a say, yeah.
1: And if you vote, I'm sure you will have something to say. Mm-hmm. And if you have something to say, people will listen.
0: Indeed.
1: They know that you have not voted. And they know you're not going to do anything about it
0: exactly.
1: Because you've not voted.
0: Exactly.
1: So people, low electricity, whatever your issue is, go and vote. Because
0: mm-hmm.
1: when you've put that tick
0: mm-hmm.
1: or that cross
0: X.
1: or the thumb or whatever you need to do yeah. in that booth and you sat there, mm-hmm. stood there alone on your own, have that ugly mark on your
0: mm-hmm.
1: hand that sits and tells you you've been
0: mm-hmm.
1: there for 2 weeks,
0: mm-hmm.
1: You voted. And yeah. then you will have something to say.
0: Indeed.
1: Quite simple.
0: Yeah.
1: Today, I'd like to talk about hiking.
0: Okay.
1: Yeah. We've all heard and we've all seen about
0: yeah,
1: the tragedy.
0: Unfortunate, yeah.
1: So I'd like to talk about hiking a little bit because I think hiking is very, very deep in our culture, to be honest with you. And I've been thinking about it a little bit. And I think traditionally, hiking is deep in us. The villages, for example, you know, I come from Saddlers. And next door, we got Deer Bay, we got Lavington, and we got Tabernacle and Harris's the other side. And these villages have always been connected by trails.
0: Mm-hmm.
1: And people hiked, you know, back in the day. Now, I remember my grandmother, you know, it was nothing for her to get walk 5 o'clock in the morning and hike up the mountain. School children walk to school back in the day. Other agricultural workers use, you know, did a lot of walking. So walking is something that we have
0: mm-hmm.
1: in our culture. And I was reading the other day, I run a lot,
0: okay.
1: And I sometimes look down on people who walk and think, come on, get up, get your knees up. But walking is really important.
0: It is.
1: Apparently, it stimulates parts of your body that nothing else can do. And I see it in people who walk a lot. And you could see it that they are, you know, they know the secret.
0: Mm-hmm.
1: And it's something which we're sort of losing a little bit. But as I said, historically, that walking, I believe, kept us going.
0: Yeah.
1: You know, along with the foods that we ate, you know, our whole lifestyle. And it kept us going for a couple of hundred years.
0: Mm-hmm.
1: And historically, these trails in St. Kitts are important too as well. We have the military trail, which goes from Phillips's over to Old Road,
0: okay.
1: Where the French and the English used to spy on each other.
0: Mm.
1: That's a beautiful trail.
0: Is that why it got the name the Military Trail?
1: Military Trail,
0: okay.
1: Yeah.
0: And you said that's from Phillips's to where?
1: Phillips's over to Old Road.
0: Okay.
1: And sometimes it's a trail that can be accessed. Like right now, I don't think many people have been going up there.
0: Okay.
1: So it's very beautiful. It's on the ridge, the back of the island. This is a very important trail. It's the only place you could look down on Brimstone Hill.
0: Oh, okay.
1: So imagine that, looking down on Brimstone
0: mm-hmm.
1: Hill. You know, so it's spectacular. And that trail has a lot of military significance for both the English and the French.
0: Mm-hmm.
1: The trails connect the whole island. If you look back in history about St. Kitts was seen as a Gibraltar of the Caribbean. It says that. And I think it doesn't mean just Brimstone Hill. I think the whole island, because if you stand on each hill on St. Kitts, you can actually cover the whole island.
0: Mm-hmm.
1: And so I think military, and even I think Carib Indians back in the day, they probably used to exercise that. And the Brits did as well, get up on the top there. And then you can, from each peak, you could see all the way down. So trails are very, very significant on St. Kitts. The progress, modern progress, cars and transportation has changed that whole culture. But it's still there. The trails are still there and should be looked at and utilized. You know, the few of them in mind is the Bloody Point Trail, which is at down at Challengers. Mm-hmm. We've all heard of the story of the Bloody Point back in 1627, around about that time when the massacre of the indigenous people, genocide. That was a Bloody Point. That's a really nice trail, which takes people through the gut there, and then up to the end of the gut, the ravine. There is a challenging little pull up, and you walk another stretch to the bat cave where the bats are there. It's very sacred there. People should pay homage and respect for that area, because it is a site of genocide. It is also, I believe, it has irreligious symbols there in that area. I talked about the military trail already. Then there's Doudon Pond.
0: Yeah, that's up.
1: That's the same again. It's like going towards if you were going up you're going up Old Road, and then you go up Winfield, and you head into the rainforest there. You kind of deviate a little bit to the left. If you go to the right, you sort of get eventually onto the crater. But if you go left and go up the hill there, you come up to it's an old volcano, and there's a lake at the top there.
0: Yeah, I've been there once.
1: You made it up there?
0: Mm-hmm. Lost my shoes in the process, yeah.
1: Most people lose their shoes, their clothes, anything you wear.
0: Yeah, it's the throwaway
1: one. Yeah. You cannot get back.
0: My shoes got stuck in, so I came out with outer sole.
1: Yeah, okay. Yeah. You came out with outer sole. Oh, God.
0: Yeah.
1: And so that's the most challenging hike we have on St. Kitts. Not one, if you ever meet a tourist who said they want to go on a hike, never really tell them you should do
0: it. John, I know you may not be able to answer this, but do you think the soul that was lost, did he go there by himself, or did he divert from the crew that he was with? What is it?
1: I'll bring that in.
0: Okay, all right.
1: And then there is the Liamuga, the Mount Liamuga, which is our mountain, which was called Mount Misery back in the day. I don't know who called it Mount Misery. Maybe it was a translation from the original Carib Indians who knew about it and called it. Maybe the English guys, you know.
0: Or maybe because of the trek up, you think?
1: It's a miserable place. Yeah, it's very miserable. Okay. They called it Mount Misery for a long time.
0: Okay.
1: And then there's the peak. Which is to get up to the crater, you go up around by Newton Ground, and then you go up that way through where they have Kittishan Hill right now, and eventually you get up to the head of the trail is just around Kittishan Hill sort of level, and then you make your way up to the crater, and the crater itself is fantastic. We'll talk about that in a moment. At the peak now, you need to get up via Harris's, Sadler's and Harris's. It's the other side of the gut. There's a big gut there. There's a Sadler's gut, which sort of separates Sadler's from the mountain there. So you go over the Harris's area and get up to the peak.
0: Yeah, okay.
1: Which is when you get up
0: the
1: to
0: crater.
1: The crater, the higher than the crater.
0: Oh,
1: there's a crater, and then there's a area that's a little bit higher than the crater. That's the actual peak.
0: Okay.
1: You know, when you look up at the mountain and you see the top, you see this little jagged thing, that's a peak. And that is not for people to go up there without, you know, it's sort of hard on professionals because you need to hack yourself up there. Okay. And often you cannot see over. You know, people say, oh, you can, when you go up in the mountain, just head for the sea. You cannot see the sea.
0: Head into the sea, you find your way back.
1: Back, yeah.
0: Okay.
1: If you get lost, head for the sea.
0: But you cannot see the sea when you're up
1: there.
0: So all these trails that you would have mentioned, John, have you had the opportunity to hike all of them?
1: I've been to all of those numerous times.
0: Okay.
1: And then there are some of the small, nice ones, which you go down the peninsula, the Nevis End, looking towards Nevis. Everywhere there's a hike in St. Kitts.
0: Okay.
1: It's everywhere. Or at Connery Hills, there's some nice walks there. Down at Bird Rock, you know. My challenge, many years ago, my challenge, my personal challenge, was to go up every hill that I've seen.
0: Okay.
1: And I've every hill that I've seen.
0: And you've accomplished every hill.
1: I've done that, yeah.
0: Oh, good stuff, good stuff.
1: I've not gone over to Nevis Peak, though.
0: Oh, you haven't done that one yet? Oh, okay.
1: Not Nevis Peak itself.
0: Okay, all right.
1: I've not had the opportunity then. So hiking is really good. There are two good organizations which come to mind to help you to hike a lot, and that's the St. Kitts Hash House Harriers, some notorious people who meet every third weekend. We're meeting tomorrow.
0: Okay.
1: And
0: you're part of that.
1: Yeah, you go there and it's you get they run the island. They run and they walk, and they take you places where you've never been.
0: I went with them once. I think I went over there in somewhere in St. Peter's where there's a nice waterfall. We went up in the mountains. Yeah, I did that one with them once. Yeah.
1: Oh, that's.
0: But because of work, I can't really do much now.
1: Yeah, but it's good. It's good. 3 hours, 3:30 in the morning, in the afternoon. Sorry, you go up there. Find wherever they are. You're told where everybody meets up, and nobody knows where they're going. Mm-hmm. And then it's all made clear. And after two or three hours, you had a wonderful experience hiking and running. And there's another organization called 869 Hike, I believe.
0: Okay.
1: And there's some young men who organize hikes and stuff.
0: Okay.
1: So hiking is really important. So going to what happened up the other day. Mount Liamuga is misery, okay? It has been for many years. But since tourism, I started hiking there before we got deep into tourism in 2005. I think the first time I went up was probably about late 90s, something like that. And in those days, I would never go up there on my own, never. Always with a guide. And when people ask me, when I meet tourists and they want to go up, I always say to them, take a guide. And I always maintain that, or go with a group of people. But even then, you can actually get yourself into trouble with groups of people. And I'll explain why in a moment.
0: Mm-hmm.
1: But then I went up about 6 weeks ago.
0: Yeah.
1: And I was very, very impressed by the signage that was done.
0: Okay.
1: The trail is well-worn. You cannot get lost, really. You really cannot get lost, except one spot.
0: Mm.
1: And I know that spot there because I've been with groups of people who have got lost at that particular point. And I think, I haven't heard the details from this young man who lost his life up there.
0: Yeah.
1: But I believe, unless he fell over and fell into a gut, and there is one part, I believe, where he could have fallen over, is that when you get to the top of the crater, the rim of the crater, the trail encourages you to go a little bit further up, so you can see. You got a little climb and a rope that you can go up, and from when you get up and go around the corner there, you can see Saddlers and down to Dieppe Bay on that side. On a clear day, it's magnificent. Then you see stations there.
0: Okay.
1: Now that you need to be the second person to do that. You need to be the second
0: person.
1: Reason
0: being?
1: Because there is kind of a rope people have put up there,
0: mm-hmm.
1: and it's good to have someone behind you say there, right, left there, or just to feel confident that you're putting your foot in the right place.
0: Okay.
1: It's not something to wander on your own, not knowing what you're doing.
0: Okay.
1: And then there's another spot when you get up to the crater. The top, you can go to the left and you sort of go up another few meters, and then you can see down into the crater. That's the view into all the photos that you see.
0: Mm-hmm.
1: The crater is taken from there. There, you can stumble if you're alone So, those are the two areas I think if something could happen to you there. Now, where I think what probably happened to him, if was not there, is that there's one part of the hike when you go up, and then you sort of go down a little bit and swing to the left. So up, down, and swing. Now, as you swing up, there's a path going down.
0: Mm-hmm.
1: All right. Now, on the way there, it's pretty obvious you go up and up and up and up.
0: Yeah.
1: You know? And when I've always thought, I must make sure I'm with somebody at that point, because when you're coming back down again and you come to that spot, right? If you're looking at your feet and not looking up where you're going, your feet will take you down. Yeah? So you come as you're coming down the trail and then you're gonna go back up to get out, you can actually go down and down and around. And then by the time you get down the bottom, this has happened to me, you go down the bottom and you go, oh, it's the wrong spot.
0: Oh.
1: And then you come back up again, you're lost.
0: Oh boy.
1: You get lost. And you will get lost there. Because you don't know where you went left, you go right. It's a 50-50. And if you do a right, it's a 50-50 chance you're going wrong. And then you can be wrong.
0: Are there markings up there to assist with that?
1: Yes. So what I saw when I was there, I was very impressed, was that somebody realized that. And they've marked that area really, really well.
0: Okay.
1: And I thought to myself, I could do this alone now. I think that. I thought, I could hike this alone now.
0: Would you know?
1: Yeah, I could, but not now.
0: Okay.
1: But I thought, well, this is enough. I always say to tourists when they come to the bar, you know, you make sure you get a guide with you. And it's good because some local guys have got some nice little businesses going now outside of the usual Marriott or those official guides. And when I go up and I come down, I see local guys who grab the few people and they take it very seriously and they take people up the mountain.
0: Yeah.
1: So it's a nice little business going on there. But I think that's the area where I think people can go wrong. But recently, some students went up there, terrible story a couple of years back. And they went down into the crater, because you can go down into the crater, but it takes a long. It's a lot. It's difficult to get down. And they went down there, and the girl and her mother went there, and she, the mother, something happened to her, and I think the girl had to carry her up the hill.
0: Mm-hmm.
1: And they were. I think they were up there overnight.
0: Oh wow.
1: You know. And she had to bring her back down the hill as well.
0: Wow.
1: And then I knew some other students who argued up there and got nighttime came and they had to sleep up there.
0: So they got lost?
1: No, they just got, it was dark.
0: Yeah. Oh, so they couldn't continue the journey?
1: No.
0: Okay.
1: No. Yeah. And
0: how long does a hike like that take?
1: It takes 2.5 hours up and about 1.5, I don't know.
0: Because descending is normally easy, the ascension. Okay.
1: Yeah. So it's unfortunate that this young man went the way he did, and for all of us who hike a lot, you know, we feel for him, and everybody else feels for him. I mean, it's
0: because we see the ship had to go on without him.
1: Yeah,
0: and it just seemed like, oh boy, I don't know if he died from dehydration, as I said, as you said, we don't know if he slipped, we don't know what it was, because we're still waiting on the actual results of that.
1: But those mountains are, I mean, there was a horrible story about that diplomat in Nevis. Did you hear about that one?
0: No.
1: Oh, I think this was probably around about 2003 or 4, around about then, a diplomat and his wife were from staying at Four Seasons, and he was a hiker. Yes, I'm a hiker. He was no, you don't go up there. Yeah, I'm a hiker. So he went up.
0: To the mountain?
1: Peak, yeah.
0: Oh, well. Okay.
1: I think the evening came, he didn't come back. And then the next day, still didn't come back. And at that time, I think the Canadians were here doing some military exercise.
0: Mm-hmm.
1: And they went up and they flew around to find him. They didn't find him.
0: Wow.
1: And then the wife put out a reward for $10,000 US or something for information leading to his rescue or find or whatever.
0: Yeah.
1: And the story goes that there's an old man in Nevis who collects hardwood to make coals, went up, and he heard this voice, went down, rescued him, of course, and claimed the reward.
0: Mm-hmm.
1: Very nice for him. But then what happened, the story is that he fell down into the gut area.
0: Okay.
1: And he couldn't get back up again.
0: Oh, okay.
1: 3 nights he was up there, down there.
0: Wow.
1: And his fingers, I believe I read that was, I read his own, he wrote about it. And he said his fingers were his fingernails were gone. He drank his own urine because
0: he was
1: a survival guy. Mm-hmm. And they got him 3 days later. And he was just on his last end. And that was in Nevis. So those mountains are not to be not to fool around with. They're blessed.
0: Even though marked.
1: Yeah. Mm-hmm. Anything could happen up there. The mountains protect us from hurricanes. You know, they deflect wind and they create convection. The changes are the weather coming in. It provides us water. It provides us shelter, food.
0: Mm-hmm.
1: You know, and they must be, you know, held with respect, and must be treated with utter respect. Otherwise, the ghosts of Mount Misery will come back and take you.
0: Whew. So now that we know that the trails are all marked and everything, just probably a wrong, uneventful turn. My assumption, as we say, we don't know yet. We're still waiting on the official results from the authorities. But it's sad that Mr.
1: Wong
0: had to go. I even saw people poking a little fun at it. But Lord, the eventuality is, because somebody said on Facebook he went the Wong way.
1: Oh, silly, stupid.
0: So,
1: I mean... But 3 days, we don't know. He might have hurt his leg or something, couldn't move. Because 3 days, you can almost crawl back down if it's taking 3 days to crawl down. It's not
0: But
1: that
0: they found
1: far.
0: Him on the fifth day, right?
1: I think that's what I saw.
0: So maybe he was dehydrated. He didn't use the tactics that the gentleman in Nevis did.
1: Yeah.
0: Oh, boy. I could only imagine cold up there.
1: In the evenings, it's cold.
0: Yeah, freezy. It's cold. All of that, nothing to cover. He probably didn't have much survival skill because maybe he could have cut the little plants to collect the water and get some fresh water. Don't know what his last moments look like. I empathize with the family, with his job, everything. Yeah, that was rough.
1: Yeah.
0: And I don't... The light that it cast on us, I know it's not our fault, and I'm glad that you spoke about hiking today so we know that the trails are marked so they don't think that they're unmarked, but the light that it cast on us, like, oh, somebody went to Sinkets and hike and died. Everybody don't know the story, but you know how the headlines make it look, because I saw the actual story on CNN.
1: CNN?
0: Yeah.
1: CNN carried it?
0: Yes, it's on there. Yep.
1: Oh.
0: Hiker died while hiking in Sinkets. Yep.
1: Why we get if we
0: see we get a lot of publicity, but it's sometimes it isn't good, because most of the publicity we do get, especially from vloggers, certain vloggers, not all, and on experiences, doesn't shed a good light for us. So I'm glad that you actually came and spoke about the trails being marked, etc.
1: They've done. I mean, we criticize tourism a lot. But they've done, whoever's responsible for that, I'm not so sure who is doing that, but the hike trails in St. Kitts are done really well. I mean, they're publicized, they are, you know, and I've said to many people that, you know, when it comes to tourism, more people would hike and do bird watching than would ever play golf, you know, so... And I mean, you can do the maths yourself, you know.
0: Listen, look at this. CBS has it. Sinkets Observer, MSNBC, AOL.com, Canadian Press News. Everybody has it. And then I see a next one here, honeymoon couples near death experience in Sinkets Volcano. This is probably an old one. And this is from CBS Morning as well.
1: Oh, somebody's dug up some old stories.
0: Yeah.
1: Yeah, but as I said, I mean, Mount Liamuga, brackets, Mount Misery, brackets. It's a miserable place, and, I don't know.
0: Oh, boy. So what recommendations, other than the ones that you gave already, would you give to persons who intend to play superhero for themselves and go up there?
1: When I see some people hiking up there, when I go past and I see groups and... When I see the way they dress, for example, a lot of these girls have a lot of makeup on as they're going up the hike. I see very few people with
0: proper shoes
1: or with hydrating stuff. You know,
0: Yeah, make just, up on a hike, though, John.
1: Well, I don't make it extreme,
0: John,
1: but I'm
0: you
1: saying...
0: you sweat so much and...
1: I'm saying, as long as case is media, I'm sorry.
0: Oh, Lord.
1: I'm saying, not fully equipped.
0: The makeup on the hike can't be, man.
1: Not
0: come
1: fully
0: on.
1: Equipped.
0: But then again, we're wearing makeup to the beach now, so, oh, well.
1: Yeah, well, I went to the cinema the other day, and I saw people going in to see Star Wars, and they were dressed up, they weren't going inside the dock. They were going to the cinema. They were going to the cinema.
0: Oh, boy.
1: I tell you.
0: Yeah.
1: You know?
0: That's life now. I cannot, John, I cannot knowingly go to the beach and not wet my head. What's the point of me going in the sea? Just to go up to my shoulders? So I can't see me going to the beach with a full head of, full face of makeup and my hair all designed. No, I'm going to the beach to get rugged and wet and enjoy the actual beach. But it's, I guess it's a different generation because you walk a few steps, you exercise and your face sweating. So imagine, I don't understand. But to each his own, John. I won't be the judge of anything.
1: No,
0: today.
1: Don't be the judge of
0: yeah.
1: that. Mm-hmm. But we have to, when you're hiking, you have to, you know, you're going to be face the elements. And
0: yeah.
1: anything could happen when you're yeah. there. Anything could happen. It's not outside your control, you know.
0: Yeah, and proper clothing as well, because you go up there in shorts, you come down with all kind of scratches and all kind of things, and you don't know what touching your skin mm-hmm. and what reactions you can have.
1: That is true.
0: Oh, boy.
1: That's very true.
0: Mm-hmm.
1: But I think hiking is good. We're blessed with that
0: yeah.
1: in St. Kitts, and we should continue to do it. Join groups.
0: Yeah.
1: There's some, go online, you see a lot of people who are
0: mm-hmm.
1: hiking, and, you know, I've seen the numbers increase, and, you know, when you go up the mountain, when you're coming down again, if I go early, you know, 6 o'clock, and go early, people, by the way.
0: But how does one know, John, and I don't know if you could help me with this, how can we know that we're going up with a qualified guide? When I went with a gentleman that knew the area. He knew the area, so he took us all ladies up. We went up around 5, and we got back by after 12. We were down at Winfield Estate, relaxing on the old tractor there.
1: That's good, perfect. That's a perfect time to start.
0: But how does one know that they can trust the person that they're going with? Other than, I know a few taxi gentlemen that do it, that certified, or should I say that are well versed with the area? Because I'm not sure, I'll have to ask them if they're certified. But how does one know that we're getting a proper person to take us up the trail? And do you take people up the trail just in case if persons wanted to go?
1: I take them up. I have friends who come down
0: mm-hmm.
1: and they say they're going up. You want to come?
0: Okay.
1: And I go.
0: Okay.
1: But I don't go out and say I'm taking people up
0: okay.
1: the trail. I mean, I follow people who
0: okay.
1: go.
0: Okay.
1: I don't make it a business myself to go up on the mountain. But as my family comes down
0: mm-hmm.
1: and, you know, I had a friend who took my boy up and he would not have gone down into the crater.
0: Mm-hmm.
1: But my friends took him down into the crater.
0: Oh, boy.
1: And he would never have gone down there if I'd asked
0: if
1: him
0: you,
1: to.
0: Okay.
1: Or if I told him, he would never. But he had to go down
0: okay.
1: with her
0: uh-huh.
1: down into the crater. So, and that was wonderful. So
0: okay.
1: there are people who know it, who do it.
0: Mm-hmm.
1: Just ask around. But if anybody seriously wanted to do it, the best place, source,
0: mm-hmm.
1: is probably speak to the reception at Marriott.
0: Okay.
1: The reception of Marriott, because they will have a list of all kinds of people.
0: Reputable people,
1: mm-hmm. people who know it well, you
0: mm-hmm.
1: know, have done it before. So if they want to go with the Greek safaris of the world, you know,
0: yeah.
1: or the guy who lives in Old Road, or
0: mm-hmm.
1: the guy who lives in Saddlers who know how to, you know, they'll traverse know,
0: properly.
1: They'll know
0: mm-hmm.
1: who to contact
0: okay.
1: and numbers to get.
0: Okay, we have 1 minute left in this segment, John. Any other thing you want to add before we wrap up?
1: Now it's a slow season, silly season, tourist season, hurricane season.
0: Yeah.
1: It's, you know, it's a quiet time, but it's also very, and it's going to get really hot as well.
0: Yeah.
1: So it's, I think we all have to be on our P's and Q's now.
0: Yes.
1: And always, you know, we have to remember, be tolerant.
0: Yes.
1: You know, people are going to be of different views than we have, different inclinations than we have. So we should be very tolerant with each other right now,
0: okay.
1: as we move into October, November,
0: okay.
1: and things settle down again.
0: Mm-hmm.
1: So it's going to be very up and down right now. So let's just be tolerant and listen
0: mm-hmm.
1: to each other, and when the time comes, vote. Please vote.
0: Yeah. All right, folks, there you had it today. John, see you when next you're in studio. Thank you for coming in and enlightening us and keeping us abreast of what's happening in terms of hiking today. So you have a great day, a great weekend. Yeah.
1: Thank you very much indeed.
0: You're welcome. Be kind to yourself as well.
1: Thank you.
0: You're welcome. We're different. We're 98.9.
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0: And we are back on Island T, and it's just about 7 minutes after the hour of nine. And Cleo, we are still waiting for you to call in. Okay, caller, go ahead. You're live on Island T. Good morning.
1: Good morning, guys.
0: Hey.
2: Morning, Cleo.
1: Morning, morning. Good morning, Gwyneth. I see you got in and I couldn't get in for the life of me. I called in and then I got hung up on. But anyway, you know the last guest we're talking about hiking. Hiking is a risky, it's dangerous wherever you go. Here in America, you go hiking, if you ain't careful, bear kill you.
0: Mm-hmm. Yep.
1: And right now, I think in Japan, I think it's an American student, he's missing.
0: Oh, boy. He went on a hike?
1: He went on a hike, and he's missing right now.
0: Jeez.
1: It's dangerous. Did you see this thing on Facebook? I think I sent it to you. With this Natasha doll in China?
0: No.
1: Yeah, they have a doll called the Natasha doll. It's a black silicone doll, and it stretches. So in China, they have it, and they punch it, they pull its hands, and they stretch its legs, and they do it all kind of things, like abusing the doll. And somebody asked them, why do the doll have to be black? And they said because...
0: Oh, God.
1: They said because if it was white, it would feel too human, like they wouldn't feel nice that they're doing that to a white doll, because the white doll would appear to be more human.
0: So we are not humans. I'm just looking at it here.
1: I guess to the Chinese, we're not human, and they have some videos that even in China on the internet. The people, it's like it's a sport. They take black babies, mm-hmm. real black children, and they abuse them, videotaping, abusing them. And it's like a sport to them in China.
0: Oh, my God. This is crazy.
1: Yeah, I think I'll send a video to
0: you.
1: I'm
0: looking at it here as we speak, and this is not good at all. I do not understand how is this... This, oh my gosh, this cannot be right. This cannot be right.
1: You have to wonder, what did we do? What did we do to people so that we are just hated all over from everybody? What did we do?
2: We are resilient. I
1: mean, boy, we're really resilient for you. But I mean, to abusing those little children and thinking it's just like it's a sport to them.
2: I'm seeing something. Black dolls used for stress relief.
1: Yes, that's the one.
2: Spark viral outrage.
0: Yeah, because they're pulling it. And I mean, that's a baby too. Who treats a baby like that? The doll resembles a baby, Cleo. Who treats a young baby like that?
2: And that's the other element. If you're teaching children to be violent, then it's only a matter of time before they're going to be exercising what they're doing now and their colleagues and friends in school.
0: Exactly, because they're going to think the child could stretch in
2: exactly.
0: school.
1: But to go as far as to say, if it wouldn't be nice to, they wouldn't feel good doing it to
2: if
1: a
2: it's white
1: doll. Because
0: yeah.
1: a white doll
0: it would feel real.
1: Be more human.

0: Divide us,
1: yes. But we like French weed, you know, it's clear. You know, I don't know if you remember, I don't know if you have French weed in the US, but you know, here in St. Kitts, when you pull up French weed, more French weed come back.
2: Yeah.
1: And so we like French weed, we just won't go away.
2: We just refuse to go away.
1: And Black Stallion has a song about that, you know. One gone, more come.
2: My husband says the problem is they have a fear of black people.
1: Of course.
0: Yeah.
2: I guess because when you look at practically everything that was black invented man. By a black man and was stolen. So. Yep.
0: Exactly. Cleo, we had the topic earlier concerning the light bills. What do you think about that?
2: Yes, I was trying to call in about that. No, with the light bill, I cannot blame the government. I cannot blame Skelet. Let me answer the government.
0: Mm-hmm.
2: I cannot blame Skelet for turning off the light. Because if you don't pay your light, it's going to get shut off.
0: Mm-hmm.
2: And come on, you can't tell me that they don't see the light bill going up. And go pay something like Gwyneth said. Go and pay little by little. What I'm mad about Skelet is that the lead people bill went up too high because they let my tenant run up the bill to $5,000.
1: Customer service.
2: Before wow. They cut it off.
0: Oh. But did they contact you, though? Did they contact
2: no.
0: you? Oh.
2: No.
0: And did they contact your tenant or ex-tenant?
2: Well, I don't know if they had contact the tenant.
0: Okay.
2: But the thing is, if you see a bill go to $1,000,
1: yes.
2: They ain't pay $1,000.
1: Exactly.
2: Why would you let a bill run up to $5,000?
1: Exactly.
0: Okay.
2: And then now, who you think got to pay that $5,000?
0: You.
2: Me.
0: Mm-hmm. Mm-hmm.
2: So Skelet got to do better.
0: Okay.
2: You see the bill $1,000. Shut it off.
1: Customer service.
0: or contact them, the owner.
2: Exactly. But I want to know, can you pay your bill online?
0: I think
1: you should be.
0: I think you can, yeah. I don't know where to tell you. I have to go across there today, so I'll see how much information I can gather from them.
2: Yes, please do for me. Thank you.
0: I certainly will. And I'll message you.
2: I need to pay that $5,000. I need my lights back on.
0: Yeah. I hope that. So you still have that tenant, or you since evicted that tenant?
2: No. The thing is, Cartensia, right? I had one tenant before.
0: Mm-hmm.
2: Ain't for the bill. I had to pay that.
1: Mm.
2: And then another one going, and then the same. Oh,
0: but so you know, you have to now put a clause in your rental agreement.
2: Well, I have to put more than a clause when they're going. I'm gonna make sure the light is not in my name.
0: Exactly.
1: Yeah.
0: Yeah.
1: Exactly.
0: Yeah.
2: I'm taking it out of my name.
0: Yeah.
2: And which is silly because up here in America, once you have a tenant, the tenant have to call in and put the lights on and everything in their name,
0: yeah. I know that for sure. My landlord in Antigua, what he did, he paid all the bills and kept them up to date, and I just pay him back right away. Because I guess he had previous tenants that did stuff, and maybe he didn't trust me that way. He allowed me to pay the cable bill, and that was up to date. Everything was up to date. But he paid the electricity and the water, and he brought the bills, and I gave him back the monies.
2: Okay.
0: Yeah.
2: All right, I'll continue to listen, guy. I'll let somebody else come in.
0: All right.
1: Thank you.
0: Thank you. Carla, good morning. You too. You're live on Island T. Carla, good morning.
3: Yeah, good morning to you guys, man.
1: Morning,
0: hey, Bill. How are you?
3: Yeah, pretty good. Hey, Piff.
1: Yes, sir.
3: That's a nice mustard shirt you got on there this morning, man.
1: Why? Well, I didn't know.
3: What's up with that color?
1: Well, I just decided.
3: Let us know what color shirt you got on this morning, man.
1: I was told when I went to buy it, I asked what color was this, and I was told mustard.
0: It is mustard.
1: I didn't know he had a color named mustard at all.
0: Okay, but mustard color.
3: All right, Cartensia, how are the guys doing this morning with their color?
0: Oh, my God.
1: I just thought it was a different shade of...
0: The light is making it look a little lighter, but it's like a deep mustard color, right? So it is looking like the color of the opposition in the light, but it's mustard. Deep
1: oh,
0: mustard.
1: So it looked like a...
3: All right, Biff, man. We gotta correct it. We
1: gotta understand. Well, I'll tell you this, Amor. As you would realize, sometimes I wear a red shirt, and sometimes I wear a yellow shirt. But I realized, but hold on, I don't really have an orange shirt, so I have to get an orange shirt. I have a blue shirt and I have a green shirt. And I wear all of them because the lady say I look good and I look a certain way when I wear, especially red, so I don't mind wearing red. But I, when I went to buy this, I just like to see it and I asked, what color was this? And I was told mustard. I said, oh, okay.
3: Got to be right, what sorry, just... So, we know you probably didn't get a comment today, so...
1: I'm that's correct.
3: To give you a comment.
1: I appreciate
3: I'm
1: that.
3: Giving you a comment. You're looking well dapper in your mustard shirt this morning.
1: Thank you, sir. It would have been nicer if it had come from a female, like Cleo or somebody. I'm going to...
0: Oh boy.
3: Are you calling up the
1: feminist
3: this morning, man?
1: Yes, he had to take a man to compliment me about the color shirt.
3: imagine that, right?
1: Yeah, imagine that.
3: But anyway, man, the guy John that was on, he's the good guy. You remember I had to give you some homework? He's the good guy to ask about who Thomas Warner Park's name happened.
1: Mm hmm.
3: Who's Warner Park named after? Is it the guy Thomas?
1: I did Thomas a bit of research, Warner. And that's what we are told after Thomas Warner. Yes.
3: And that's the same person who was involved with the Bloody Well, that's, massacre, right?
1: That's what we're trying to confirm. Mm-hmm. If it's the same Sir Thomas John, Warner.
3: Yes, that guy John is the perfect person to ask that question. And I wanted to get in this morning, but I understood that presentation being not taking any calls.
1: Correct.
3: It's okay. Yeah. So I wanted to put this out there. I don't know if he's still listening, but you are composing these questions to him. And I've made a couple of observations. One, coming off of Mac Mahon yesterday or the day before, sometime this week, when he was talking about the landfill. The landfill
1: is
3: located in a place where the wind can take the scent away from the country.
0: Mm-hmm.
3: And on both islands, that's something that should consider. A lot of complaints are needed about the landfill and, you know, fumes and all that's coming from the landfill over there as well. Me, personally, the observation that I've made also is when it comes to, like, the hurricane preparedness, we know Nevis West Side is more sheltered than Bass City when it comes to the winds that's coming across the Atlantic Ocean and the trade winds.
0: Mm-hmm.
3: So in terms of shelters, I would say the government need to build some shelters at the base of that mountain peak in Nevis. The mountain will protect the shelters when hurricanes come and make it accessible where they can evacuate the people up to those shelters. But let them be multifaceted buildings, so when it's not hurricane season, those buildings can be used. And in St. Kitts as well, they got to find a location where the mountain is sheltering the area, and they should build shelters in those areas for hurricane and for tsunamis. You know what I'm saying? And I want to highlight, as you're talking about the development of children, Astafan on the DJ Marisha podcast Wednesday, he put on the Astafan commentary, right? And, bro, that commentary was awesome. You and Cartensa need to listen to that.
1: Okay.
3: Speaking to the behavior of the children, the type of behaviors the children are picking up at a young age. And everyone in St. Kitts Nevis needs to listen to that commentary, Astafan, this Wednesday on the DJ Marisha show. Man, it is so fundamental. It ain't funny. It's talking about the kids, how the brain of the kids, the one part of the brain that's like an administrative, takes in the information and processes it and stuff like that.
0: Mm-hmm.
3: And some type of substance, he says, is secreted from the brain when the brain is anticipating like a happy moment happening. So I forget the name, the word that he used, right? As the kids that were using the gadgets.
1: Like 30 the more seconds, please, like boy. That. We have another call online.
3: Yeah, no problem. As the kids are processing the information when they're looking at these tablets on social media, they're getting addicted. So we need to listen to that commentary.
1: Okay.
3: And maybe we can have a fundamental conversation about that.
1: Okay.
3: And I'll leave it there. Thank
1: All
3: you
1: right, thanks a lot.
0: All right, thank you, bro.
1: Thank you for listening. Thanks for calling.
3: Yeah, no problem. Thanks.
0: All right.
1: And, well, we didn't get to mention to Burl. Burl has been advocating about making Ellie Matt, Kim Collins, and El Comido Willett,
0: mm-hmm,
1: national heroes. And Burl, the The Prime Minister's office has indicated that the time for registration has been opened for that. And it expires, I think, the 31st of next month.
0: Is that for making them national heroes or
1: no,
0: that's for?
1: National awards.
0: National
1: but
0: awards.
1: That, I think, would include national heroes, whether it's the Medal of Honor, mm-hmm. Companion of the Star of Merit, and National Hero, okay. Etc. So,
0: caller, go ahead. You're live in Antigua. Good morning.
4: Yes, good morning.
0: How are you doing today?
4: Yeah, I'm fine. The conventional wisdom is if in a place like St. Kitts, Nevis,
0: mm-hmm.
4: A small island, if you're up and want to get out of the rainforest or whatever, you just go down.
0: But down to where? Because you remember, John said, people say, follow the sea. But if you can't see the way out to the sea, how are you getting down?
4: No, but that's the whole point. You all know what down is. You don't have to see the sea, right?
0: Mm.
4: Just go down a gut, right? Now, I know there are probably places you might meet a waterfall also, so you go around it.
0: Mm-hmm.
4: I think the problem probably comes when, if you're injured,
0: mm-hmm.
4: that I think is where the problem
0: yeah.
4: Comes in. But I wondered if something like cell phone services don't work up there.
0: But they said he called. From what I heard, he called and then they heard a scream and that was it from him.
1: So could it be he slipped?
0: That's why I'm wondering if when he called, he wasn't watching where he was going. He was continuing to walk as he called. I'm just assuming, I don't know. I don't have the full details. And maybe he slipped somewhere and, oh my gosh, I don't even want to imagine what happened to that gentleman.
4: That's tough. But in addition to that, though, at least the good thing with our mountains
0: mm-hmm.
4: is that there are no real like predators, no real dangerous animals or snakes or
0: count your blessings in Ghana. It would have been
4: exactly.
0: Salt. Something swallow you or eat you.
4: Right.
1: Obvious.
4: And they know too that they say no publicity is bad publicity.
0: Yeah.
4: Maybe, yes, it's true that it's tragic that someone died
0: mm-hmm.
4: on the trail. But at the same time, if you look on the positive side, so to speak, at least it gets rid of the notion
1: 30
4: that,
1: seconds, please, Mr. McMahon.
4: Hello?
1: 30 more seconds, please.
0: We have an next call on the line.
4: It gets rid of the notion that we're just a run-of-the-mill country, with just beaches and so on. There are things that you can do that can be adventurous.
1: Okay, thanks a lot, sir. Thank you for listening and
0: thank you
1: for calling.
0: Your commentary. Caller, go ahead. You're live in Anity. Good morning. Okay. Caller, you can always call back. Remember, callers, you have to have a little patience when you call. I know it takes a while sometimes before you get in, so please have some patience with us and feel free to call back. But I get what Mr. McMahon is saying, but for persons that are into niche tourism, like ecotourism, they might want to go hike, and we can't just tell them, do something safer, like hang out at the beach. Because some people come to just hang out at the beach, but some people want to hike and
1: exactly.
0: Hang out at the beach. All right, so we're going to take a short break, and we'll be right back.
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0: And we are back on Island Tea, just about 28 minutes after the hour of 9. And during the break, myself and Biff was having a discussion. Oh, all right, caller, go ahead. You're live on Island Tea.
1: Hey, good morning.
0: Good morning. How are you?
2: How are you, sir?
1: Good morning. I want to say thank you, which I'm not want to say. I'm saying thank you for very much for every day trying to educate the public.
2: Thank you very much.
1: What I'm saying is that I hope that people will stop throwing their garbage by the side of the road and the trails that are going up into the mountain.
0: Mm-hmm.
1: It's one of the most beautiful places that you could ever be. To me, it's like my second home.
0: Aww.
1: Now, having said that, I do love the mountain and the natural environment. But one of the things that you have to think of and be remindful of that when you're up at a certain altitude, the oxygen becomes very much less.
2: Correct.
1: And so, especially if you're under the canopy being a breeze, is practically blowing. The temperature drops, yes, you get a little colder, but at the same time, you're not feeling the blowing of the breeze.
0: Mm-hmm.
1: And so therefore, it is always possible that you could get disoriented.
2: Oh.
1: If you're traveling those areas and you get disoriented, stand by the tree, or take a seat, don't try to move about, because if you get off trail, you might not be able to get back on trail. And sometimes you do get telephone signals, sometimes you don't, and it varies. But at the same time, there's some place that look very good and confidential to walk, and they're dangerous. So make sure that where you came from, that you're able to backtrack and get back to where you came from and get back on trail.
0: Mm-hmm.
1: And so therefore, this gentleman who had the incident, it is a very sorrowful thing for me. I don't like those kind of things. And my sympathy goes out to his friends and family. But in coming future, just like you cannot stop anyone from going to the ocean because it's so wide, it cannot be protected.
0: Mm-hmm.
1: There don't be always be a lifeguard, and there don't be any lifeguard up in the mountain either.
0: Yeah.
1: So when you're going up, it's better to take a guide if you don't know, if you're not sure. Go with other people so that one could actually discuss the situation and manage your way back to safety.
0: Yeah.
1: And so I think that it's a nice place to be, and we need to make sure that we keep it safe and keep each other safe. And notify someone when you're going up that they will know that you went and expect you to be back at a certain time. And the searches could be alert. You need to get also dogs so that they could smell some of your clothing and find you wherever you're lost, because dogs are easy sniffers.
0: Yeah.
1: And they are crevices in the mountain that people never go. And if you fall in those areas, it's very difficult to find you. You have to get rope to rope yourself down and rope yourself out.
0: Yes.
1: So I think I have said enough. I hope
2: Thank you.
1: That people will pay their lights bill and put away the money for the music festival and pay your lights bill, pay your water bill. If you can't pay all one time, pay some other time, but you have to pay.
0: Yeah.
1: It's not free for us all, and politicians should not tell people that people can't afford to pay the lights bill and all of that. Don't say that, because when you get in power, it's going to be the same thing.
0: Exactly.
1: Okay. People have to hold the responsibility dear to their heart and do what you need to do.
2: Thank you very much.
1: It's a nice weekend.
0: Thank you. Thank you, caller. Caller, go ahead. You're live on Island Tea. Good morning. Hello, caller?
3: Yes. If we're going to make that ecotourism, mountain climbing, hiking, and so on, something, an additional attraction for tourism, then we should implement some measures to make sure that it's as safe as possible. And one of the things, especially in this particular case, which I think might have helped, is some kind of negotiations, requests for the use of technology in cases like that. I'm sure there are things like thermal imaging and so on that I'm sure the American military has, perhaps should be part of an RSS service that can respond to emergencies like these.
0: Yeah.
3: Okay?
0: That's a good one right there.
3: Yeah. And of course, well, I don't know if the kiosks over in Frigate Bay still work. You know, we have those emergency
0: things. The blue things.
3: Right.
0: Yeah.
3: I mean, install a couple up there.
0: Yeah, that's a good point, Mr. McMahon. They need to put you as advisor.
3: Help, you know? wishful thinking. But in addition to that, I remember when I was at school and did those hikes. Yes, you could go up to the crater and go down into the crater and back. But what was a challenge was going to the highest point, which is accessible from the other island, that is Mount Liamiga, from inside the crater. And I remember trying to do it and having to turn back. And I just wondered if that itself can be an attraction. Because I've never heard of any group or anybody doing it.
0: Mm-hmm.
3: I think they require mountain climbing equipment, ropes.
0: You mean going into the crater?
3: If you're in the crater, trying to climb up over to the other side. Because the other side is really where the highest point is.
0: Okay, got you.
3: Mostly Amigo, right. Mm-hmm. I don't know. I've never heard this. Maybe John might know if that has ever been done. That could be an attraction for ecotourists, to do something like that. I haven't heard of them climbing down from Mount Liamiga into the crater either. Maybe someone has done it, but I just haven't heard about it. But that's a good attraction for that the tourism partner can use as a promotion, if it has never been done. Okay,
2: thank you, Carlos.
0: Thank you so much.
2: And I think it may have been Tuesday, you were not in on Tuesday.
0: Yeah.
2: Some callers mentioned the fact that they should have, when you're going there, perhaps station a security outlet there that you must pass. I've been to the crater once back in 1980-81. Mm-hmm.
0: Wow.
2: I haven't been there since. And it took a white man from England, my physics teacher, to carry me, not a local. But the caller was suggesting there should be a station, a security check.
0: Mm-hmm.
2: And not only that, once you're going, even if you walk up there you want to go, there's a guide that you'll have to pay.
0: Mm-hmm.
2: And you go and you get safety equipment, torches and radio and
0: the canes.
2: And even the vests.
0: Mm-hmm.
2: And things like that, which will improve and increase the safety, safety standards. And I agree with that. And of course, I also agree with the tour guide. So whether or not you book a tour guide, you get a tour guide will be provided for you. And you'll have to pay that tour guide.
0: So
2: according to what McMahon is saying, that is enhancing that
0: product.
2: Experience, that product, taking it to another level. And it could be sold as that too.
0: Yes.
2: Safe and secure and that sort of stuff. Because when FM did a piece a few years, and I was speaking to one of our journalists about that, since going back to 2016, I think, a few persons have lost their life up there, regrettably. And there was a husband and wife that I think the husband died, or mother and daughter or something.
0: Okay.
2: And so perhaps it's time for us to look in that direction, and we could sell that as a package, and
0: a safe package.
2: Yes,
0: because we don't want we don't want bad publicity. End of story. Let me just put it there.
2: but Cartensia, I nearly said Cleo. Going back to that electricity situation, I am recalling when Team Unity was in. Dr. the Honorable Sean Richards, he was the Minister of Skellig, so to speak, and a notice was put out that disconnection will happen. I'm wondering if it wasn't in the Shadwell area.
0: And Shadwell folks, we're not picking on you, but it just happened.
2: I'm wondering if it is Shadwell, why there seems to be this thing about Shadwell. And it was a big uproar as well about disconnecting. And the Honorable Dr. Sean Richards, he came under a lot of fire for it. So it's not surprising.
0: Do you remember what the outcome of it was, though? Because I'm not quite sure.
2: Somehow I'm remembering, and I'm subject to correction. I think because of the outcry, then Prime Minister, Dr. the Honorable Timothy Harrison, came and said, okay, you know what? Let us forego that for the time. I believe it was about coming on to Christmas and Carnival time, too. And the thinking was, well, I know, do some other period, but not at this point. And I said that to say the consistency with the public crying out for it. But I'll still argue there needs to be a customer service element, not a customer service department where you're going and you speak to a customer service rep. Why is Cartensia bill climbing shame for the last 2 months, three months. Why men send a payment from Biff for the last 3 months? Hey, Biff, what's going on? Well, of course, forgive the dialect, but we realize you ain't paid for the last 2-3 months. What going on? We said earlier about people going in. If especially men, people don't like a doctor. You think they're going in?
0: Yeah, but and I know there's some kind of uncomfortableness going to talk to somebody that you owe. You feel shame.
2: Mm-hmm.
0: But as you rightfully said, there must be a customer service aspect from the establishment part.
2: Yes.
0: That just deals with it. And two, sometimes you got to put aside your shame. You can't make it, you can't make it. Just go and see if they will help you. And weren't we supposed to add a pay-as-you-go meters installed? Because we have pay-as-you-go cell phones, and I'm sure the cell phones are topped up. So we can pay-as-you-go. I know in Guyana, it's installed. So once you pay-as-you-go done, you shut off, you go and you reconnect.
2: So you pay for $100. Yeah. If $100 finish on the third of the month.
0: $100 won't make sense in Guyana.
2: Well.
0: At all. But I understand the synopsis that you're getting at, or the example. So, yeah. But, yeah, Guyana has the pay-as-you-go.
2: So if $100 worth of electricity finish on the 10th of the month.
0: You're solved for the rest if you don't go pay.
2: But Skellig did say they're looking at that, and that was last year, year before last.
0: And
2: the pay-as-you-go meters.
0: Yeah. And maybe that's something they should institute, and then people would understand how it goes, because for us to not try to sacrifice, as Gwenny was saying, go pay the $10, go pay the $20, go and talk to them. I'm sure they're going to empathize and they're going to understand, okay, things are hard. And it's, remember, we are dependent on stuff. We have generators that we rent. We have to get oil for those generators. If they don't have money, folks, we are the employer. We have to give the employee money to do certain things. And if we don't give them the money to do certain things, then they can't do it, okay?
2: Ooh.
0: So.
2: I did one of your favorite things, Google. And I'm seeing Power Up. Skellig to launch Power Up prepaid service in 2019.
0: Okay, so
2: I'm wondering, that was in 2029. So this, if I go by this article, it's in place.
0: Well, as I said, I have to go up there later, so I'll ask these questions so we can continue the conversation another time.
2: Yes,
0: just in case.
2: Yes.
0: Caller, good morning. You're live in Island Tea.
4: Copensia, good morning again, right?
0: Hey.
4: What I want to say, right?
0: Mm-hmm.
4: Politicians must be careful when they're going in or getting in. Making promises to people, because remember they said that they're going to triple the five. So people who ain't paying the light bill, you know, we got away saying, if me ain't get one, we're going to get the next one. Maybe that is why you see the people who ain't paying the light bill, because they promised them 1500 and they ain't getting it. So they ain't paying the light bill, so it's either one way or the other. But I believe in paying your bills, eh?
0: Yeah, but remember, they didn't say how they won't give them the 15. Remember, that was the discussion we had a little earlier.
2: How did you interpret it, Carla? When it was said, what do you think would have happened?
4: What I think will happen?
0: When they mentioned the $1,500, how did you think they was going to get it? Every month, like how they used to get the $500?
4: They said they're going to triple it, so they were going five, so that means they're going to triple the five.
0: Okay, so you had the same interpretation too.
4: But then said, that's how they
2: say it.
4: They said
2: they're
4: going to
2: triple
0: it. That's 15. 500. Yeah, but they didn't say how. They didn't say how, because you realize they gave them 15, but in increments of 250 over the span of 6 months.
4: Okay. Well. But I really don't know how
2: she
4: they
2: said
4: want.
2: Triple.
4: They need to work out the
2: triple mean you're getting 500 every month. So we're going to give you 15 every month.
0: Yeah, but they didn't
4: but
0: say.
4: No,
2: but the lady said, the caller said, they said triple.
0: Maybe yeah, and I get that, but still, they didn't tell you
4: maybe
0: that. They didn't tell you that, and I get what you're saying, Carla, right? But I'm telling Biff, although they say 1500, right? They didn't tell you how you was gonna get that 1500.
2: The caller said they're gonna triple it.
0: Yeah,
2: and there's only one
4: that's
2: interpretation. Or could you wrap up for us, please, caller? We have another caller
4: okay,
2: online.
4: But to me, I believe in paying your light bill, but politician, I stop promise people things that
2: okay.
4: I can't fulfill, because maybe that is why you believe in paying, okay?
2: Okay, thank you very much.
0: All right.
4: Okay,
0: thank you,
4: bye.
0: Caller.
4: Thank you, too.
0: You're welcome. Caller, good morning. You're live on Island Tea. Hello, caller? Are you there?
5: Yes. Hey, attention, real quickly, questioner. Is it important, whenever the guests come on, to give out their contact information in case persons want to talk to them directly, Secondly, I guess now that we had an incident with a man going up in the mountain, we need to get the measures strengthened up. And lastly, I had another question, but
0: you lost your train of thought.
5: What about the? Yeah.
2: Well, you can call, always call back. Huh?
0: Was it about
5: okay,
0: the? Was
5: okay,
0: it
5: let me,
0: about?
5: Let me recollect. I'll come right back in and try to get it before you get off.
2: Okay, thank you.
0: All right, you're welcome.
2: And I have a comment here.
0: Mm-hmm.
2: Labor promised to have 1,000 credit for electricity to all household in 2022. They did not keep that promise. Instead, they're cutting off some households. I'm reading as is. That promise would have benefited many. Deceptive labor. And again, that's a WhatsApp message I got.
0: And I'm here on Facebook, and I see from SKN Rhythms, it says, Timothy Harris admits that his unity government disconnected electricity for thousands of petitions and blames his deputy, Sean Richards, and Pam.
2: Well, I think, okay, I had it the other way around.
0: Oh, boy. Oh,
2: so maybe
0: boy.
2: That's when things started going south between
0: right.
2: the coalition.
0: Yeah. All right, caller, go ahead. You're live on Island T. Good morning.
6: Yes, good morning, Cortensia. Good morning, Brother Biff. Good morning.
2: Good morning, sir.
0: Morning.
6: I'm sure I won't be the day again. Cortensia, elaborated on the promises of this $1,500 issue that was made. 99.99% of the people, whether they are opposition or they are for, that Labor said they're going to give $1,500, and the $1,500 interpret as $1,000 more than what Team Unity was given.
0: Mm-hmm.
6: And they failed. People are stupid, okay? They raised the bid to $1,500 per month for who is qualified, who will get it. So this is nothing that they had to go in nitty-gritty detail, okay? We are not stupid, okay? Also, people have to be disciplined when they're using a service, and it entails anticipation to negotiate if they fail. Come and talk. Since people don't like to talk, they just rather run themselves through it, and when they get into the squalor and they get hit with the rod, that's when, oh, you are against me. People have to talk and state their claim.
0: Mm-hmm.
6: Don't sit down like a big stone. Open your mouth and talk.
0: Okay.
6: And that's what protective people like to do. And if they go continue to do it, that's what they will do. Okay? Everything costs money. Mm-hmm. Yes, the service is rendered. The service has to be sustained too. Okay? So, it is the real understanding, no beating around the bush.
0: Mm-hmm. So, okay? So if you were to get in government and you become the Minister of Infrastructure with responsibility for Skellig and people not paying, you're going to cut them off too, eh?
6: No, listen to what I'm saying. I'm giving them the benefit of the doubt. Come in and talk,
0: mm-hmm.
6: and probably there are some way we could work it out so you could continue to have your electricity.
0: Okay.
6: But electricity does not run on water yet.
0: Exactly.
6: Okay?
0: Mm-hmm.
6: Come in and talk.
0: Okay.
6: Listen, your tongue is your greatest weapon in any kind of negotiation.
0: Okay, Mr. Welcome. Thank you. We have a next caller on the line.
6: Yes, please.
0: Okay.
6: Thanks.
0: Thank you for your contribution. Caller, good morning. You're live on Island T. All right. You, caller, you can always call back. Thank you. But see, everybody is on the same page.
2: We didn't get to touch too many stories that we would have prepared.
0: Of course.
2: And, well, Cleo mentioned the beer. There in Japan, there's a situation where
0: the
2: government they're actually looking for a beer that keeps killing humans in Japan. And yes.
0: Okay, I didn't know that. Okay, Carla, go ahead, you're live on Island T. I didn't know that, babe.
5: Sorry to come back in again. But, Chai,
2: yes, please.
0: Okay, thank
2: turn
0: you for turning
2: down,
0: your
2: please.
0: Radio down.
5: Nobody calling in and saying, hey, I see you in pay.
0: Mm-hmm.
5: No, that ain't the job at Skellig.
0: Okay.
5: Are you using the service? You're supposed to know when it bills you. Take, for example, I have a little calendar here.
7: with all my bills. As the bills come in, mm-hmm. I note them. I got my phone. I use my phone too. But for the sake of my son, because they got to chip in. And I have every detail bill, when it's due and the amount.
0: Mm-hmm.
7: So you got, it's all about discipline. You got to know when your bill is due. Nobody's supposed to be calling nobody. The doctor don't tell you come in for a checkup. You got to know when you got pain and say,
0: exactly.
7: Well, let me go to the doctor. Mm-hmm. Nobody's supposed to call nobody about no bill. That's your responsibility.
0: But, Granny, if it's getting out of overbearing, don't you think they should call them?
7: Well, I good at that because me and stay here on the phone and sound like he all pretty. Sometimes if my bill a little over more reaching, yeah, I good at that. I very good at negotiation. And I call, I say, hey, this is what I could afford to pay.
0: Mm-hmm.
7: And you get, they got payment arrangement.
0: Okay.
7: They do have payment arrangement
0: mm-hmm.
7: too.
0: Okay.
7: And they have it in, say, up in the U.S. and they have it in same case.
0: Mm-hmm.
7: But people just mean that they're not going to pay.
0: Mm-hmm. And should we really be as dependent on government as we are sometimes as a people?
7: Yeah, but nobody said, I hate this thing. That's, you want, when you go home, when you push your key in your door, the first thing anybody do, especially if you get home at night, you turn on your lights,
0: yeah.
7: Or your TV.
0: Yeah.
7: So how are you going to pay for the bill?
2: Okay, go ahead. Thank you very much for your contribution.
7: Cut them off, even me. I tell you all a little bit.
2: Okay. Well, we have to leave it here with your, can you please?
7: No,
2: we have another caller, Gwyneth, and you've been going, yes.
7: Customer service, I think you got to sign up with your account number, because you ain't going to get you unless you have your account number. So you call them, and they're going to guide you to it. But it works.
2: And wrap up for us, please, Gwyneth.
7: Instant. One other thing before I go try. And
2: could you call back, Gwyneth? Gwyneth, we have another call on line. Gwyneth, we have another call on line. And we're trying to entertain. Yes, please call back. Gwyneth.
7: All who out in the diaspora and ain't paying the loan what people sign for you, Development Bank online. The technology making life easy for people, but people just don't want to. They're going to just do what they want to do.
2: Okay, anyway, thank you very much.
7: Have a great weekend, guys.
2: Thank you, too.
0: Carla, go ahead. You're live in Island Tea. Good morning. Okay, we lost that caller. Caller, sorry, you can always call back. You know sometimes. Caller, go ahead. You're live in Island Tea. Good morning.
8: Yes, good morning. Caucus Jam back. Okay, 3 points real quick, and that's it for me for the day. One, like I was saying before, it's important for the guests to give their contact information every time when they come on. And as we were talking about hiking, two questions on that level. One,
0: okay.
8: Is there like a... To put the strengthen up the preventative measures so as not to have another incident where we would lose a hiker. And lastly, what I wanted to say before, lastly, what I was missing was for the doctor also that comes in on Tuesdays, is there any health concerns of persons who have like chronic diseases or respiratory diseases to go on hikes? Because if you have respiratory, especially respiratory illnesses and you go on the hikes, is that an issue for those persons? Because we know as we ascend and we go up in the mountain, the air thins out.
2: Oxygen.
0: Yeah.
8: That's the last thing I wanted to ask, the health concern. Is there any health concerns for people who have, like, respiratory and, you know, any chronic diseases to prevent them or stop them from going up on those hikes?
0: Okay.
8: Would they encounter any problems after if they go up there? And that's a question for... John, and also the doctor on Tuesday.
2: Yes, thank you very much.
8: It's a health question.
2: Very good question. Very good question indeed.
8: Yeah, thanks, man. You guys have a good weekend.
2: Same to you, sir.
8: That's
2: actually a very, very good point about.
0: Yeah. Caller, go ahead. You're live in Island Tea. Good morning.
9: Greetings.
2: Greetings, sir.
9: Okay, them shield thing there. The security need to put in place on them shield thing. Are we online?
2: Yes, we are online, sir. And you'll have to make it brief. Please?
9: Don't watch me, man. Don't watch me. Security need to put in pandemic chill mode, yeah?
2: Correct.
0: Yes.
9: And I noticed something up at the same place to go to Mount Missouri. And my friend
2: Mount Laemiga.
9: Located right by the gateway. We still online?
2: Yes,
0: yes,
2: sir.
0: Yes. Go ahead, sir.
9: Okay. Let me share a punchline quickly. At last, dollar bread is here. Alas, it disappeared into thin air to nowhere. We wrote that a couple of years ago when Amory Bakery introduced dollar bread. And when we said dollar bread, we don't mean the thing, the term when they got called in $2 bread.
0: Mm-hmm.
9: I mean, we really said dollar bread, then you have to that.
2: That's correct.
9: Catch back up again. And we wrote that and share it. So we just echo it again, you know?
2: Okay.
9: to the bread talk is in the air.
2: Okay. Thanks a lot. And it's funny because people go in shop and ask for a half a dollar bread and cheese.
0: Mm.
2: And but there's no dollar bread.
0: There's
2: so
0: no dollar bread. Yeah.
2: It's just something instilled. And there's that issue about, well, the Prime Minister has indicated that the government hasn't agreed to or consented or given permission for any increase in bread. That is suggesting that some persons have been asking or actually doing it.
0: Okay.
2: And but the bear story, Cartensia, it's actually attacking people, and it's evading the authority, so it's considered a very intelligent bear.
0: Oh, boy. Well, they need to find that bear and get rid of that bear, because that bear is killing people. So hopefully they find that bear and get rid of it. Sorry, folks, we don't have bear here. We just have to...
2: We have Carib and Skull and those things.
0: Oh, my God.
2: And the boo is
0: we do not have the bear that walks on four paws, on sometimes stands up on two. No, we do not have that. As mentioned before, we don't have snakes. We have a nice laid-back island. And as we wrap up, thank you for those of you that would have listened, that would have watched. It was indeed a good program today for all who contributed. Granny, Cleo... I don't know all the callers by name. Mr. McMahon, Burl, thank you so much. You are who make the program possible. And thank you, Biff, for co-hosting with me today. It was indeed a pleasure. This is where we close it out for today. We bid you adieu. Have a safe and enjoyable weekend.
2: And you didn't commend me on my mustard shirt. And to the listeners, Football World Cup starting next week. There are some issues. A Swiss player hasn't gotten through, but we'll tell you more. But please drive in. Stay safe, distance, observe the speed limit. And always be positive in your thoughts, in your words, and in your actions. Thank you for listening. Thank you for calling.
0: All right. Have a great weekend.
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0: Good morning, good morning, good morning to everyone out there who are listening or viewing us on the live stream. Welcome to another edition of Heritage Matters. Today, the 5th of June, 2026. As usual, I am Percival Hanley. And today, we're going to take a slightly different topic, but all part of our heritage. And in this case, our natural heritage is on show today. One specific part of our natural heritage. You know, we have cultural heritage that deals with things like our sites, like Brimstone Hill and the petroglyphs and, you know, the buildings that we have, the churches and so on and so on and so on. And even our intangible cultural heritage, which are things like our folklore, the masquerades and so on, our music, that sort of stuff. But then we have our natural heritage that deals with things like our environment, our flora, our fauna, and our geography in general. So today we're going to deal with one specific part of our natural heritage, and that's our birds. I'm surprised that many times I'm walking around St. Kitts and I would mention something about birds, and people would have a surprise. For example, people would say, we don't have much birds in St. Kitts. And they're surprised when we tell them the number of species that we can find in a day, for example, much less overall. And sometimes I would mention certain birds. Like the other day I was telling a colleague about an incident where I saw a hawk steal the young chickens of a hen and how she was so distraught. It was a very intriguing episode. And she was like, we have hawks in St. Kitts. You know, people are surprised, like, we don't have any hawks in St. Kitts, but yes, we do. We have the very large hawks. We have one, for example, called the red-tailed hawk. And we have things like ospreys, and they're part of what you call the raptor group. We have small hawks, like what we call the killikilli or the American kestrel. And a few other raptors here and there. Okay, so today, though, I have with me, as my guest, Asmund Thomas. Asmund, welcome to the show.
1: Thank you very much for having me.
0: Thank you, Asmund, and we're glad to have you too. And Asmund is part of a group on St. Kitts that are interested in birds. And so today we're going to discuss some of the activities and successes of the group, and a little bit about birds, and anything you want to know, please feel free to call in and ask us. Okay, later on we may have some of the other persons, but at the moment we just have Asmund with us. The group that I mentioned is called Birders SKN, and it's a small group of persons who are interested in birds. And so they get together, cooperate, work together to observe and record the birds of St. Kitts and Nevis. I would have to say at the head of the group, we have Linnell Bonaparte. And she has put this group together. And among them, we have people like Mr. Mikey Ryan, Mrs. Kate Orchard, of course, Mr. Asmund Thomas, Miss Hillary Ferguson, and Miss Janelle Boone. So these are persons. I hope I don't forget any.
2: Mr. Boone.
0: Oh, Boone is a Mr. Mr. Janelle Boone. Okay, sorry for that, Mr. Boone, but I. Yes. Okay. So they got together very recently, as usual. Every year, the birding community, the international birding community, holds a specific

0: event that's called Global Big Day. Global Big Day. And this year, that came about on Saturday, the 9th of May. What happens on Global Big Day is that birders around the world, from just about every country in the world, they get together with a specific goal in mind to find as many species of birds as they can in a 24-hour period. And that designated period was Saturday, the 9th of May. And our birders at SCN participated in that event. And I will let Asman tell us a bit about what happened on that day.
1: Okay, thank you very much, Ms. Annie. So that day, it starts at midnight. So we try our best to prioritize the areas that we know to be habitats for the local birds, including the migratory birds as well. And we spend as much time as we could on the day going to different locations, like on the shoreline, by the ponds.
2: Forest.
1: Yeah, the forest. Yeah, that's, thank you. And sometimes you view birds in your community when you're walking around, when you're driving. And we tried our best to identify the species that we saw by using techniques like checking bird books. And we also used online aids, like the apps. The apps that help us to identify birds by their calls. And once you have a call plus a sighting, you can make like a very sure identification of the bird, and then you could record that you have seen that bird. So on that day, I would have visited at least 7 spots with the aim of finding as many bird species that I could. So we split up into teams. We were each trying to catch as many sightings as we could. And at the end of it, the total list is what is representative of the birds that we find for Big Day for Singkets.
0: Okay. Now, you said you split up in teams, so there were teams throughout St. Kitts and the Nevis, right?
1: Oh, yes. Sorry, I forgot to mention.
0: Yeah. And the thing is, teams work best. Some people go out there as individuals and do their thing, but teams work best because even though St. Kitts is small, it still takes a lot of time and effort to get around the whole of St. Kitts to see birds, although we know kind of the habitats where we see the best and the most birds at any one time. But it saves a lot of time, especially the fact that birds sort of have like peak times when they can be seen.
1: Yes.
0: So like you find early mornings and before the sun gets too hot are good times. But if we're going to see as much of the birds during that period, we'll have to have people everywhere. So we send the teams out, and each person will have an area. Asman, you were where?
1: So the first place that I targeted was the pond by the strip.
0: Mm-hmm.
1: Yeah.
0: So that's the Frigate Bay Pond, as we call it.
1: Yeah, the Frigate Bay Pond, yes.
0: Yeah.
1: And then I traveled through the island, and then I circled back at the end of the day to catch some at Half Moon Bay.
0: Right. And those will be in the evening birds, because the peak times are morning and evening. During the time, you will get birds, but they're a little less proliferous during those times. Although there's some that are pretty active during the whole day.
1: Yeah, that's true.
0: Yeah. How many birds did you personally record?
1: I would have to go back to the list. But
0: in terms of species, that is, of course.
1: It was more than 20, I could believe, yes.
0: Okay. All right. And we had teams that went to different parts. Some people in Nevis, some went on the Southeast Peninsula, some in the rainforest down at

0: 70 plus to 80 bird species in a day. But that was during a time, I believe, when birds seem to have been more proliferous.
1: Okay.
0: It appears to me that bird numbers and species are declining. And from my talk with international birders, birders from different parts, it seems to be a trend that's worldwide. Bird species and bird numbers seem to be coming down. And that's something of concern, and we'll come back to that in a while. But I think there was also some achievements in terms of the Caribbean.
1: Yes.
0: Caribbean performance. Because there's a Caribbean group. Caribbean is grouped together. How did we do in terms of placement among the groups?
1: Okay, well, this was a proud moment. We were ranked the first in terms of the expected viewership of birds, the total amount of birds that were expected to be seen, as opposed to what we saw.
0: Right. So in other words, if there was a possibility of seeing 80 species of birds, we saw how many?
1: So,
0: I think it was 73% or something like that.
1: Upwards. It could have been 80.
0: Right. So we got first in the Caribbean area in terms of the percentage of bird species that were saw based on the potential number of species that can be seen. Let me see if I could find the percentage here. Ah, St. Kitts and Nevis, 78%.
1: Okay.
0: And our observed species was 65.
1: Yes. Okay. Wow.
0: Right? 65 species, and the expected number of species were 83.
1: Yes.
0: So we saw 65 of 83 species, which gave us a percentage of 78%. That puts us 1% ahead of a Trinidad and Tobago group. See who we compete in? The big boys,
1: yes,
0: right?
1: Yes, yes, yes.
0: They got a 77%. However, Trinidad has a vast greater number of bird species than we do in the Lesser Antilles, let's call it. So of a potential of 348 species, expected species, they found 267. And then third, funny enough, was, well, not funny enough, but interestingly enough, let's put it that way, St. Eustatius.
1: Okay.
0: St. Eustatius got third with 70% of species spotted. And then Dominican Republic came in fourth with 67%. And our friends across the water, Antigua and Barbuda, they came in with 66%. A group in Cuba, they came up with 66% also. And another group in the British Virgin Islands came up with 66%. So those are the top teams that that performed in terms of percentage of birds. In terms of...
1: So before you continue, Mr. Hanley, so what I noticed is based on conversation that we had in the group, it seems as though a number for the amount of expected birds would have been set based on a previous year where we found about 83 species.
0: I get you.
1: And from what I can understand, that would have been a partnership heavily between you and Lena.
0: Yes, yeah. I think Mikey was involved in that too.
1: Yes.
0: Michael Ryan. So we 1 year, we went out and we really did some serious birding and we came up with some 80-something species.
1: Yes.
0: Yeah. And overall, in the Caribbean, in terms of numbers of birds found, of course, we can't compete with the people in the big islands, because you're talking about Cuba that has hundreds of species, Puerto Rico, Dominican Republic, Trinidad and Tobago. So in terms of species leaders, we weren't quite up there. But in terms of checklists, we, St. Kitts that is, we had, oh, I don't think we're on that list either, in the top 10. I'm looking at the top 10.
1: Okay.
0: Okay. But we did manage to eke out a place in terms of percentage of birds. So we did quite well there. So I want to say congratulations to all our birders.
1: I would like to also congratulate everyone who helped.
0: Yeah. And we had, as I said, people like Mikey Ryan, Linnell Bonaparte, Kate Orchard, Asman, Hillary Ferguson, Janelle Boone, and of course myself. And I think we tried. The thing is, most of our birders were kind of busy that day too. Eh? Everybody was busy. But still, because of the importance and excitement of it, we all decided we'll find some little time to do our part. If, for example, we had people who had like the all day to just go birding, that particular day, I'm sure we could have knocked out maybe about 70-something species, you know. Because I note that there are species that are possible to see, but we didn't see them. And I believe that if we had more time in terms of people having to work and do other things, we might have eked out some more, you know.
1: Yeah, takes some dedication. Possible. There's another name.
0: Priscilla B.
1: Yes. That person would have, I'm not sure, but that person would have spotted a bird that none of us had gotten for the day.
0: And which one was that?
1: That was a red-tailed hawk.
0: A red-tailed hawk.
1: Yes, over in Golden Rock, Nevis.
0: Okay, yeah. Good. And you see, that's another bird which I know is sort of easy to find if you know where and when.
1: Yes.
0: Because incidentally, I had thought about it, but I said, I'm sure somebody has found it anyway. But I know on the Southeast Peninsula, virtually every evening around sunset time, there's a red-tailed hawk that hovers over the cliffs, just riding, we call riding the thermals, with his head down, looking into the bush, looking for things like mice and mongoose and so on and so on. When he sees them, he dives down and picks them up. So, yeah, that's a bird which you can see pretty often. We had another raptor, the osprey, which I think I saw twice during my look. And we had American kestrel, which is another raptor.
1: Yes.
0: Yeah. And of course, there are different birds and different habitats. For example, you have the birds that occupy the rainforest and the scrublands and so on, and, you know, virtually existing in the bush. We call those the arboreal birds. And then you have the shorebirds, the birds that like to be at the edges of ponds and even the seaside. And then you have the marine birds, the birds that go out there, like the brown pelican and the brown booby and the gulls and the terns,
1: yes,
0: that are over the oceans and so on. So you have different birds occupying different spaces and creating quite a wide variety of species in different habitats. Good. So do you have a favorite bird?
1: That's a rough one.
0: Some people would ask me that. Do you have a favorite bird? I tend to feel that the bird that I like a lot, I have different birds that I like for different reasons, but if I were to kind of pick out one, I would say the bridal quail dove. For the simple reason that it's a very elusive bird. It lives in the rainforest. It's kind of shy. And it's quiet. You might walk literally near up to one, and then you just see something fly away from maybe 10 feet in front of you, and you suddenly look, a bridal quail dove. But they're very interesting looking birds. The name comes from the fact that they have a white stripe across the face, which is referred to as the bridal.
1: Okay.
0: And it has some very iridescent colors, especially around the neck,
1: yes,
0: that reflect different colors in different light. And that makes it very pretty sometimes, depending on your capture in what type of light. So it's a very interesting looking in bird and rather shy. We've had people who have come to St. Kitts to see that bird, because I remember, for example, once there was a gentleman who came from Venezuela. He was the Finnish ambassador to Venezuela.
1: Really?
0: Yeah. And he had written books on birding. He's a serious ornithologist.
1: Okay.
0: But he says one bird species that has eluded him, that he has not yet seen and recorded, is the bridal quail dove. He came to St. Kitts on official consular business. And one of his peers, another ambassador in St. Kitts, I think she is the German ambassador, he was telling her about his love of birds and that there's this particular bird that he knows exists in St. Kitts that he wants to see, and wondered how he can do so. And she knows me, so she called me and said, you know, this gentleman is here, he wants to see this bird. I said, well, at least I can't guarantee, and you know, in birds you can't guarantee anything.
1: Yeah, that's true.
0: You might see a bird here to right now, come back 20 minutes later and it's not there, and you look everywhere and you can't find it. But I gave him the promise that I will make the attempt with him. So I picked him up one day and we went into the Wingfield Rainforest, which is one of the good spots to spot it. The trail to Lamwega is a good one, and any forest trail really. And we looked. I took him to one spot, we looked and we looked, nothing. We moved on to a next spot, we looked and we looked, nothing. We went to another spot and we looked and we looked, nothing. About an hour later, we said, okay, looks like we might have to come back another day and try. But on the way back, I just had this hunch. I said, you know, the place where we started, that is really a good spot. Let's just pass by there again and see what happens. And as we came around a corner in the trail, boom, one was right there. Okay? Well, he went ecstatic. He was so glad,
1: yeah,
0: you know, that he got to see the bridal quail dove up close and in person. And so that sort of was a welcome addition, a prized addition to his list of birds. So we do get that. But when we come back, we will continue talking about the birds as we take a commercial break.
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0: More than 42 million cars from 19 different car companies are being recalled for faulty airbag inflators. 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Don't risk it, fix it.
1: Please contact TDC Automotive Division to find out if your Toyota vehicle is affected by the Takata airbag recall. 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

0: Okay, and welcome back to Heritage Matters. And if there are anyone out there who would like to call, the numbers to call are 466-0989. That's 466-0989 or 662-0989. 662-0989. We have with us, as I mentioned earlier, Mr. Asmund Thomas, and he's one of our local birders. Asmund, how did you get into birding?
1: Okay, well, that's a nice little story. So it was around COVID time, towards the end, and locked up in home, not much to do. But on the radio, they had an advertisement. I didn't hear it, my mother did. For our workshop about learning the intricacies of birds, avifauna. So it was free. It was in collaboration with the church. And so we signed up. And that's how we met Linnell, because she was the one who was in charge of the workshop. Herself and a doctor from Trinidad who did the training. So we did the course. It was a practical, including theory. So sometimes we were in Zoom calls, learning, looking at the spreadsheets. They were teaching us different things like identifying the birds, what the features you could use, like looking at the wings, the beak. And they got a little in-depth about methods to count, track, and also do scientific recording of birds, like netting. But we also had to go out on field trips in order to learn some of the things that we would have gotten.
0: Yes, because that's where the real birding comes in, the practical part.
1: And then, so it was quite a few people who were interested. And then we did the work, and we got into the stage where we started to use the birding tools. They were binoculars. Those are quite handy when it comes to viewing birds that are far away. And from there, after the course was finished, I stuck with it. And we formed a little group.
0: Okay, good. So that's the genesis of your birding. And what would you say about it? Is it something interesting? Is it something intriguing?
1: It was, because I actually couldn't wrap my mind so much around the fact that the birds were there already. I just hadn't noticed them.
0: Yes. And that is the problem with most people, because people would ask me that question, well, we don't have any birds in St. Kitts, you know? And I would say to them, on the contrary, we do have a lot of birds. In particular, we have what we call our resident birds, and then we have what we call the migratory birds. Every year, when winter is approaching in the Northern Hemisphere, the birds up there, they leave, let's say the USA and Canada, they leave those areas and they fly down to the Caribbean and South America to spend the winter because it's warmer. And it's better. Right now, here we have a call. Caller, good morning.
2: Good morning. Yes, hello, good morning.
0: Good morning.
2: How are you, sir?
0: I'm not bad, and yourself?
2: Well, I'm on top of the world.
0: Wow, that's good.
2: I know. I'm very sorry I couldn't make, to be there and have a meeting in a few minutes. That's why. But I just wanted to comment. I just wanted to say, first of all, congratulations to Team Borders KN, St. Kitts Nevis. We did well. We came first in one particular category.
0: You didn't identify yourself. You didn't identify yourself. So for the general public.
2: My name is Mikey Ryan. I've been birding for about 20 years in St. Kitts.
0: Okay. One of our most experienced birders.
1: Yes.
2: Yeah, you could say that. But, you know, I'm not an expert, but I do enjoy it. You know, when you go out in nature and you're outside and it's fresh air and, you know, it's just a great thing. And as Asmund is saying, with the binoculars, birds are so pretty when you see them up close. You don't notice it when they're flying past, but they're so absolutely pretty. And, you know, whenever we go bird watching, we are finding out new species. We are actually contributing to the natural heritage of Thinkits and Nevis, because every time we see a new bird, and from time to time we do, we see new birds, and it adds to the natural heritage. It counts as a bird for this island. And in fact, talking about that just quickly, many people keep asking me, how many birds do we have? Well, it depends on the yardstick. The most strictest yardstick is by the eBird, the Cornell ornithology people who run this website, which they think it has 165 birds. Well, that's when you're ultra strict.
0: Well, that's recorded as having been seen.
2: In Thinkits. But my research, ad hoc research, for example, I would read that a PhD guy who knows very well about Kentucky warblers back in the States saw one in Nevis, but he didn't report it in.
0: Mm-hmm.
2: So it's almost certainly a very, very positive sighting, but it won't have gone on to eBird.
0: Mm-hmm.
2: But having said that, the numbers of birds, Guadeloupe has 290-something bird sightings, and they're 100 miles from us. And I always say, any bird that flies through Guadeloupe got to fly through us. It's just a matter of luck or somebody seeing them.
0: Being the right place at the right time.
2: Right place at the right time. There were a lot of birders there. A lot of park rangers and so on who go up in the hills
0: mm-hmm.
2: all the time. But I just want to say congratulations to the team. It's a wonderful achievement. We did our thing. And me personally, I always like to challenge Antigua and Barbuda. They don't know it, but I always say, well, Antigua and Barbuda are similar size, similar to this. Yeah. And this year, we beat Antigua and Barbuda by one species.
0: Mm-hmm.
2: We got 65 and they got 64.
0: Mm-hmm.
2: So, you know, it sweetened me a little bit that we beat them.
0: The old Leeward Islands rivalry.
2: The old Leeward. I remember I'm old guard now. So I grew up in Thinkits and Nevis and cricket was the biggest thing.
0: Yes.
2: And I still have that little bit of rivalry. But it was good. It was close. But we picked them this year.
0: Mm-hmm.
2: But next year, I'm sure they'll be back.
0: That means we two have to up our game.
2: Yes. But I just want to touch base. I'm sure you'll mention the Thinkits bullfinch, because I think that's important for Thinkits.
0: Mm-hmm.
2: And, you know, I do hope that sometime in a not-too-distant future, we'll make a real effort to go and see if we can find it. I personally am saying in 2029, I'm going to look for it over 8-week period.
0: Okay.
2: I should be retired by then.
0: Okay.
2: but you have time to dedicate to it? Yes, full time. You know, get two, three times a week for about 5 weeks, and then we'll see what happens.
0: Mikey, there was an article the other day that was interesting. I think you shared it. Of in some sort of birding publication where they were talking mm-hmm. about finding bird species that are either considered as extinct or extirpated, as the word is used. And
2: right.
0: Some mention was made of St. Kitts.
2: Yes.
0: Do you recall what that was and what was said?
2: Yeah, basically there's a group of, I call them scientists, but, you know, bird people, mm-hmm. qualified PhD guys.
0: Ornithologists.
2: They're putting together a list of all the birds that are considered lost and likely extinct.
0: Mm-hmm.
2: But they're hesitant to call them extinct. The Thinkits bullfinch has not been seen since 1929, officially, nearly mm-hmm. 100 years. So it's certainly lost and might be extinct. But briefly, there was an unofficial sighting, I should say, Campbell Evelyn and his wife. They say they saw it, they described it, but it was only two people, and it flew by them, no picture, so we're not sure. And then in 2012, there was a pastor guy, who was very much a naturalist, along with bird watching. He heard what is the Thinkits bullfinch, he believes. Now, just to back up very quickly, the Puerto Rican bullfinch and the Thinkits bullfinch were very similar, and then they split, and then they became similar species. So while no one here really knows how a Thinkits bullfinch will sound, it should and very likely will sound similar to the Puerto Rican bullfinch. And this guy from Puerto Rico, the Reverend chap who's a naturalist, he heard what he's almost sure is the same call as a Puerto Rican bullfinch. So that was unofficial, it wasn't a sighting, but a hearing of it. And then the Department of Environment also did a study with some motion cameras and bird feeders, and there was a sound that was recorded that sounded very much like the Cinque bullfinch, but it was determined to be inconclusive.
0: Mm-hmm.
2: So, you know, there's still evidence out there that the Cinque bullfinch is alive and kicking, and it's our only endemic bird in Cinque. Cinque has no other birds unique to Cinque other than the Cinque bullfinch. It might be alive or it might be extinct. But that's for us to go and see if we can find it again. Just quickly in closing, when the sighting was made in 1993 by Campbell Evelyn and his wife, I think it's Joycey, that was just before the 1995 Louis hurricane. Mm-hmm. And right after that, again, we had Hurricane George's. And those do significant damage, not only to the birds themselves, but particularly to the food source. It takes all the foliage off, all the fruit goes. And so for the next 8 weeks or so, all birds struggle to survive to some degree, to varying degrees. So if it only had a few left and the food source disappears for 8 weeks, that might have been the final nail. But mm-hmm. We hope not.
0: Yes. Okay. Yeah. Yes. So that just to give a little additional information on that, as you mentioned earlier, the Cinque bullfinch and the Puerto Rico bullfinch were very similar. The Puerto Rico bullfinch is endemic to Puerto Rico, but it was, according to the record, and they have specimens, actual specimens of the bird in museums, in bird museums in the UK, it was determined that the Cinque bullfinch was about 20% larger than the Puerto Rican yes. bullfinch. And yes. The same guys you were telling me about, I think what they said was that it has been shown that many birds and other animal species that have been called extinct sometimes invariably all of a sudden just show up somewhere.
2: Yep.
0: And they feel that the Cinque bullfinch, there's a possibility that might happen. And I think they are trying to make it a project to come to St. Kitts and spend some time just dedicated to finding that bird. And according to their assessment, they seem to be quite confident that they can find it. I guess for us here, we don't have the time to dedicate to going in the rainforest and staying there for a couple of weeks looking for a bird. But they think that they can do it. So we be listening out and hoping that there's something, because once that bird is found, it will attract birders from all around the world. You'll be surprised. People will be making trips to St. Kitts just to come
2: Absolutely.
0: And see if they can find that bird. Birders love that. They love looking for unique birds. They love seeing a bird that doesn't exist anywhere else, especially in a small island. And they will come. They will come in their numbers looking. So it's something yeah. that we've been looking forward to. I know that Miss Linnell Bonaparte, she had started a project once where it was her intention to try and locate the bird also. She was able to get some funding to get some trail cameras, which mm-hmm. we placed on the Mount Lamwiga Trail in the hope that if one passes by, because we don't have the time to sit in the rainforest all day and all night looking for a bird. But if one passes by, one might be able to record it on a camera. Because so we put up some feeders, some bird seed, hoping to attract the bullfinch. But unfortunately, okay. nothing came. However...
2: Yeah. Well, see, I do have to run. Sorry to interrupt because I have a meeting just
0: okay.
2: now. But
0: well, Mikey, thanks for
2: I
0: calling anyway.
2: I was on this topic.
0: Yes, and we're glad that you called in.
1: Thank you.
0: Okay, and thank you
2: thank
0: much.
2: You.
0: And congratulations
2: okay.
0: to
2: okay,
0: on your performance during Big Birding Day.
2: Thank you very much.
0: Okay,
2: bye-bye.
0: Right. Yes, I was saying the bird did not appear, but there was a sound which we picked up.
1: Yes.
0: It was recorded. And it does have a bullfinch sound, but the signature, when you use the graphical kind of representation of sound, I forget what it's called.
1: It's a sonogram.
0: A sonogram. When you use the sonogram, it had the pattern that apparently looked a lot like what the Cinque bullfinch should have looked like in terms of the sound pattern. But again, it was a little inconclusive. I remember some years ago, I had a group of birders from Puerto Rico. They are, of course, familiar with the Puerto Rican bullfinch. Yeah. And I took them on a birding trip through St. Kitts. They came on a cruise ship. And interestingly, one of the birders was a guy called Orlando Garrido. Orlando Garrido. He was one of the authors of the book Birds of the West Indies,
1: okay,
0: which we use as our Bible, yes, right? Our birding Bible, Orlando Garrido, right? And so it was an honor meeting him and, of course, being his guide in St. Kitts. And we went to Wingfield. We went up first to the Batik area and we looked around. We found a few birds and so on and so on and so on. And we went down to the Rainforest Trail. And on the way going up there, he stopped and he said, "Wait, what is that?" He said he could swear that he's hearing a Puerto Rican bullfinch. Mm-hmm. Right? Of course, he knew about the St. Kitts bullfinch. I don't know the difference in the sound between a St. Kitts bullfinch and a Puerto Rican bullfinch, but he knows the sound of a Puerto Rican bullfinch. And so we stopped and we looked, but we couldn't see anything. Mm. But of course, you know, they're full of
1: the regular
0: bullfinches, the Lesser Antillean bullfinch. And we saw some Lesser Antillean bullfinches, but we never heard that sound a second time.
1: Okay.
0: You see? So he wasn't able to kind of get a little peg on it at all. Yeah. Okay. Okay. So we didn't get a peg on it, but it was an interesting observation. And so we thought, well, you see, maybe there's a possibility that is around still. So there's always hope there. Yes. And so many instances you read on the net all the time where scientists have found a species that was considered lost for something over 100 years, and then all of a sudden the species reappears. And that doesn't go for only birds, it goes for other animals, you know, forest animals, marine animals, and so on, last time seen, mm-hmm, several years ago, 50 years, 100 years, and then suddenly, boom, they show up. I think what happens with a lot of these species, there might be certain, maybe man-made situations that cause them to retreat. Maybe sometimes they might have been over hunted. And therefore, the ones that are left, they sort of go into hiding, as it were. And they continue living, but not in a way that exposes them to too much danger. And many species are like that. So I think there might be hope. That is it, but just somebody who have the time. Dedicate to go in there. Now, there was a gentleman who came here in 2006. His name was Alan Vittery. He's a qualified ornithologist. That's a bird scientist.
1: Okay.
0: He did some birding here over about a two-week period. And he did mention the bullfinch. I'm trying to see if I could find his reference here to it. And he also thought that there's a good possibility that the bird could be found. I'm trying to see if I can find it here. Maybe I'll find it a little later. But he was hopeful that at some point in time we can find that bird and perhaps attract a lot of... I think I find it here. He says, "I was intrigued to learn from the two resident bird watchers, Percival Handy and Michael Ryan, that an endemic red-capped bullfinch thought to be extinct since the 1920s, probably still exists in the high forest in the volcano. Confirmation of the existence of this bird, which would almost certainly be a full species, not a subspecies of the Puerto Rican bullfinch, the Loxigilla portoricensis, as previously thought, would give the island a high-profile national bird and put St. Kitts firmly on the ornithological map. He says serious listers from the North America and Europe would then add significantly to the number of visiting bird watchers. In other words, he's anticipating that if that were found, it would definitely attract. And I think he actually went back to England and he spoke with a birding magazine there that was the leading magazine in England. And they were quite intrigued and interested. I think they ran an article. I don't think I remember seeing the article, but they ran an article on St. Kitts, trying to attract bird watchers to St. Kitts for that purpose. So that's a little bit about the bird watches. Okay, we have a caller on the line. Caller, good morning.
3: Yes, good morning, Percy. You and your guest.
0: Good morning.
1: Good morning.
3: I just wondered. You mentioned that it seemed that the number of species are declining, and I was wondering the reasons you think for that. I mean, could it be that we haven't had a hurricane recently because of that? Yes, that can lower species, but can also bring in species, I would imagine. Mm-hmm. What exactly are the reasons, you think, for declining population?
0: Okay, well,
3: go ahead. One other thing. This might not be particularly appealing to bird watchers, but there are some what you call nuisance species. And I just wondered if introducing natural predators or something might help to eradicate them. I mean, the hawk, for one, I know. I know, for instance, when I used to go up to Timothy Hill, there are some very aggressive ones up there. Okay? And there are also some very, they're not hawks, but smaller birds that seem to be very aggressive around homes. Is there something that we could do to at least, make them stay away?
0: Okay.
3: That's basically it.
0: Let me start with the last thing about, the term nuisance species is a little harsh there, because I don't think we have any nuisance species of birds, really and truly. I mean, we think of it as humans, but you forget that their nature is there. However, what I would say is there are a number of bird species that are what we call invasive species. They came here in more recent time, having migrated from other places. And one of the leading ones is something called the house sparrow. Okay, I remember first seeing the house sparrow. Boy, I believe that might have been somewhere. Let me see if I could find it on my list. The house sparrow. I'm trying to remember what year I saw it. But I saw one single one. And I was like, wow, where did that come from? I didn't record the date. And I remember it was in Taylor's Village. And I told my other birding friend about it, and he went and saw it. And another one, Miss Kate Orchard, saw it. And we thought, that's a rare sighting, which it was at the time. Right now, that is probably the most populous bird on the whole of St. Kitts. It has taken over. You go by some trees, especially at evening. If you go there by TDC Hardware, there's some big trees there. Go there at evening, and you'll hear a tremendous ruckus of birds, house sparrows. There's a tree in Depp Bay, same thing. All over, there are trees where they just exist in the thousands.
1: Opposite KFC on the
0: Bay Road. Opposite KFC on the Bay Road, too. Yes, that by the roundabout there. A bunch of trees there. They're in there. You have to go there in the evening, especially to get the real idea of how many are there. Those, to me, are the nuisance birds. But the birds you're speaking about now, I think you talked about the hawk. Now, the hawk is a species that is a hunter. They're called raptors. They are natural predators. It's just like a lion on the Serengeti. They are only looking to eat other animals. But they only eat other animals not for sport, but because they're hungry, and that's the way that their lifestyle is arranged. So the hawk looks for other species to eat, including birds, but sometimes things like lizards, sometimes mongoose, rats. So they can be useful in terms of culling things like rats our growing population of mongoose, even though they're not as we used to consider mongoose as very, to use your word, nuisance, because a lot of people kept chickens in the yard, and mongoose were famous for going in your yard and stealing your chickens. But now that people don't really keep that many chickens, you find that nobody pays attention to the mongoose when it comes to that. Likewise, the hawks, they would swoop in and take up some chickens and so on. They would take up rats. They would take up anything that's small enough that they can lift off the ground and eat. So they're not really nuisance, but they're just doing what they do naturally. And as you would know, when people who study nature, for example, the researchers from National Geographic, they would go into the Serengetis and the forests and the deserts and everywhere and look at wildlife, and they film them and record for documentary purposes. And you know, one of the first and strictest rules that they have, do not interfere. You might see a hawk or a lion killing another animal. Don't feel sorry for the animal. That's not how it works. That's nature in progress. And you're not supposed to interfere with that. So I don't think that they are nuisance, but they're doing what they're naturally expected to do. I think the birds that you talk about in the neighborhoods that you say are quite aggressive, there's probably a bird called a kingbird. It's a grayish bird with a white bottom.
3: Right, yeah.
0: Right.
3: Yeah.
0: That's called a gray kingbird. It's very loud, makes a lot of noise. They you'll find, for example, even bigger birds, like even the hawks or the herons, you'd see one of them little birds chasing one of those birds and aggressively attacking it, okay, because it's protecting its own nest. It's not trying to kill the bird, just trying to chase it away from troubling its nest. They are of a species of birds called the tyrant flycatchers. And I'm sure you know what the word tyrant means. They're aggressive, okay? It's their nature, but when they're aggressive, it's mostly to protect themselves and their offspring. But they're otherwise in no. The other day,
3: the other question about the why are they declining species?
0: Right. The other question about declining species and populations. Now, let me start by saying, first, when I started birding, I would go to places like the Frigate Bay Pond. And at the Frigate Bay Pond, you'll pick up 20-something, 30-something species of birds, and in great numbers. Some bird species were there like in hundreds, all right? Like the black-necked stilt, some of the ducks, the blue-winged teal and so on, will be in vast numbers. That bird, that pond was teeming with bird life. But as the years went by, the populations gradually dwindled. Until right now, there's hardly much in that pond in terms of bird life. Similar situation has happened to all the other ponds. And it's interesting because when that bird I mentioned earlier came here, Alan Vittery, the ornithologist south of England, he wrote a report and sent it in. I'll quote from his thing. He says, the Salt Lagoon Complex, and he's speaking of the salt ponds in St. Kitts and Nevis, the Salt Lagoon Complex is, on the basis of numbers of waterfowl and shorebirds seen, internationally important and undoubtedly qualifies for Ramsar designation. That is, the Convention on Wetlands of International Importance, especially as waterfowl habitat adopted in Ramsar, Iran, in 1971. As Britain signed the convention on behalf of those countries for which it still remains responsibility for foreign affairs, St. Kitts and Nevis is probably technically already a signatory. But post-independence formalization might be necessary if this has not already been done. As water levels vary from year to year, and some ponds dry out altogether in periods of drought, a composite site designation would be preferable, as migratory birds require alternative refueling stations in different conditions. In other words, he was strongly suggesting to St. Kitts that we seek that Ramsar protection, which is international protection for wetlands, because he, it's another part of the report, I don't know if I can find it right now, but he did say that one of the risks that he sees in terms of the birds in St. Kitts is the fact that with the developing tourism, that he felt that the ponds are going to fall into the hands of tourist-oriented organizations and lose their natural beauty. And that is exactly what's happening. So a lot of the ponds are being... Look at Free Bear Pond alone, for example. I would think one reason why the bird species stopped there, two things. The first, they went and cut down the vegetation around it. That reduced the bird's privacy. Two, the bars and restaurants around there, I don't think that they are properly disposing of their waste, especially their water waste, and they're dumping it into the pond. That has changed the water quality significantly, and therefore the birds are very sensitive to water quality. If the water quality drops below a certain level, they don't want to be there.
3: So is there advocacy for at least leaving one pond somewhere in its natural state?
0: I tried to be an advocate recently when they were creating the new Environmental Act, which was replaced the previous one, NCEMA, they have now with NCEPA. And I was suggesting to them that that act should say that all ponds in St. Kitts should be state-owned. There should be no ponds privately owned. In other words, a hotel can't buy out an area that has a pond in it and call it their pond. Those ponds should remain private in the hands of private, sorry, in the hands of government, not in private hands. However, for example, one of the good ponds around was the Great Heads Pond. That pond was privately owned. And that is the pond where, when Koi Resort came, they filled in a portion of it to build their hotel. We, the birding community, we saw it happening. And we went and we complained and said, what is happening here? And it was, oh, no, nothing. They're just doing an environmental impact study. Why put things in a pond to do an environmental impact study? You're destroying the pond to study it? As it turned out, all they were doing was simply filling in the pond, but they didn't want to say that. So you'll find that the officials tend to hide the activity going on. Look at Friars Bay. Friars Bay is now under... I wouldn't say threat. The pond is under threat, but Friars Bay Pond, I could guarantee you, is going to be destroyed as a natural habitat by whatever entity goes and puts their hotel there, because they don't want it to be something aesthetically pleasing to them, but not necessarily aesthetic, not necessarily beneficial to nature. Okay.
3: And worse, there's the temptation to make an arena out of it.
0: Exactly.
3: I don't imagine birds like marinas much.
0: There are some birds that do, like gulls and that sort of thing. But the usual natural bird, local birds, they may not particularly like a marina.
3: Yeah.
0: So the thing is, it's the way you find the declining populations is usually due to human intervention. In terms of even the forest birds and so on, we just cut down bushes and bulldoze places just to put housing developments and hotels and parks and so on and so on. Yes, one would say, oh, yes, but we need to do that. But my thing is, when we do things like these, make sure that the natural environment is considered as an important part of that development.
3: And preserve, and at least preserve something. I mean,
0: yes.
3: It adds
0: to it.
3: One or a pond or two. Don't go with all. You know, don't make sure that regulations, laws and regulations are in place, or the proper declaration of what you want to call national parks or whatever.
0: Mm-hmm.
3: It's such that it preserves at least one of these things.
0: Yes.
3: I mean, why go with all, you know?
0: But we see, we don't seem as humans these days to be interested in nature and so on. We are simply interested in our selfish commercial and, you know.
3: Yeah. Well, I guess that's where advocacy and education.
0: I'm sure you've heard the term.
3: Awareness all come in, right?
0: I'm sure you've heard the term of a lone voice crying in the wilderness. Sometimes we feel like that because you don't get a lot of public support in these things. But when there's just a few people, people simply just turn their heads and say, what are they making noise about, eh?
3: Yeah, it's so unfortunate. Mm-hmm. I should remember that. Remember that old Lear ad that they used to say, we have the only flight between whatever island and what island. And then you have a bird chiming in. And they have to say, well, almost the only flight.
0: Right, yeah.
3: I think we need to go back to something like that.
0: Mm-hmm.
3: To impact people.
0: Yeah.
3: You know? But yeah. All right, thanks much.
0: Okay, thanks for calling.
1: Thank you.
0: Okay. And now we're gonna take a little commercial break and we'll be right back.
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0: More than 42 million cars from 19 different car companies are being recalled for faulty airbag inflators. Repairs are fast, easy, and free. 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Because the inflator can rupture, shooting shrapnel through the airbag, which can cause serious injury or even death. Don't risk it, fix it.
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0: Embrace the mix. 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
1: Okay. Welcome back to Heritage Matters. And we are here today. We are talking about the birding scene in St. Kitts and Nevis. And as mentioned earlier, we have with us Mr. Asmund Thomas, an ardent birder in St. Kitts. And we have just been joined by another person of the group whose name we mentioned earlier, Miss Hilary Ferguson. Hilary, welcome.

0: And thank you for joining us.
1: Thank you for having me.
0: Good. Now, Hillary, how did you get into birding?
1: All right. So, good afternoon, good morning. What time is it? I don't know. Good morning, everybody. So, how I got into birding was through that pandemic.
0: You sound like asthma now.
1: Yeah. So, it was a COVID activity. Mm-hmm. And asthma and I started at the same time. We started through a program that a local church actually put on, and that's how we got into the whole activity. It was a nice way to get outside after being locked indoors by force. And so, yeah, it was a good excuse to get outside and be in community with others, observing nature, and,
0: breathing in the fresh air.
1: Yeah, so it was a safe place to be.
0: Yes, yeah. And being somewhat one with nature.
1: Yeah.
0: And you know, it's funny, but I do birding expeditions for visitors, quite a few of them. And the ones that I've done recently, most of them started the same way as a result of COVID, needing something to get out. And they were allowing people to get out if you're doing something natural like that and not intermingling with other people. And a lot of people started like that and got hooked.
1: Mm-hmm.
0: And they're now just hooked on it.
1: It's very addictive.
0: Okay. Yep. So you are part of the Big Birding Day, or as we call it...
1: Big Day.
0: Big Day.
1: Yes.
0: Birding's Big Day.
1: Yes.
0: Right? What areas did you cover during the day?
1: So Big Day, this Big Day, I was actually in Nevis for Mother's Day. So I had a good excuse, again, to be outside in Nevis. So for that day, my mother actually went with me. It was her first birding experience, and she's also hooked now.
0: Ah, really?
1: Yeah.
0: I didn't know that.
1: Every time she goes outside, she has her Merlin Bird ID app with her, and she's sound ID'ing. And
0: so you converted her?
1: Yeah. And it was, it was quite easy to do, just an experience. One, like 2-3 hours, and that was enough for her to really get into it and be more aware of the birds around her. But we went to Nelson Spring. That was the first stop. And then we also went to the Botanical Gardens. And where was the next stop? Those were the two that stand out for me. I think we saw the most birds at those two locations.
0: Okay.
1: So, yeah.
0: And what were some of the notable species you saw there?
1: Well, we saw the green heron at the Nelson Spring.
0: That's one of our smallest herons.
1: Yeah. My mom actually pointed that one out.
0: She spotted it?
1: Yeah, she spotted it before me. I also saw the yellow-crowned night heron, which is one of my favorite birds. We saw, of course, the common gallinule, and what were some of the others? Those are the three that stood out for me that we saw there.
0: Okay.
1: And then at the Botanical Gardens, I saw all three hummingbirds.
0: Interesting.
2: Nice.
1: And one tree.
0: Yeah, and one tree. Wow, that's good. What kind of tree was it?
1: I don't know.
0: You got to. These are the things you got to know, you know, because when you see a tree that is that prolific with a species of bird, you know that that's a tree that you could probably look at. For example, in St. Kitts, it's trees I can tell you. Most trees with flowers, you'll get hummingbirds. But some of the notable ones are the tree we call the rainfall tree. It's a tree that bears a lot of pink flowers.
1: They have pink flowers.
0: Sounds familiar? Okay,
1: yeah.
0: So it might have been a rainfall tree.
1: Okay,
0: okay. And then you have things like the African tulip, which attracts the biggest of the three hummingbirds, especially the purple-throated carrion. And then you have, in the rainforest itself, you have a tree called Justicia, a small shrub which bears a red flower, a curved flower like that. And hummingbirds love to go after that. So whenever you're passing those areas, you see a rainfall tree or a Justicia set of plants, or African tulip, you kind of pay attention. Another one is jacaranda. There's purple flowers. Those are like magnets for hummingbirds. So it's good to notice the tree, because that way you can always tell if you see, let's say you're traveling through somewhere, you see a tree like that, you can say, ah, there's a chance.

0: plants you see. How many birds in there whenever you find one of those trees? That's not a tree that you see a lot on St. Kitts. Mm. But I see a lot of them in Nevis. Yeah. Right.
1: Yeah, so that was a magical sight, really.
0: Good. So mommy's involved now.
1: Yeah.
0: Glad to hear that. Mm-hmm. Congratulations, mom.
1: Yeah, mom. Call in. Tell us about it. What's the number again?
0: She can call on 466-0989 or 662-0989. And anyone, please free to call in.
1: Yes.
0: 466-0989 or 662-0989. Now, Asmund was mentioning earlier that one of the things that makes birding very interesting, and when Mikey called, he also said the same thing, that binoculars makes birding what birding is. And the most important tool any birder must and should and always have is binoculars.
1: Mm-hmm.
0: And true to form, Hillary has walked with her binoculars.
1: Oh,
0: and
1: yes.
0: She had them there for those who are viewing. Hillary, show us your binoculars.
1: All right. So we have a Vortex. This is one of the brands that was recommended to me by yourself, right?
0: Mm-hmm.
1: It's not expensive. I think it was like 70 US or somewhere around there. Not expensive, but very useful, very...
0: fairly good quality.
1: Yeah, good quality. That's yeah. what I'm looking for. Mm-hmm. Yeah, good quality for the price. So
0: yeah, for the price. Not top quality,
1: but
0: good enough. Because you don't need extremely high optics. Mm. The better the optics, yes. But these are of good enough optical quality to make it worthwhile.
1: Yeah, so after a while, I got tired of borrowing binoculars.
0: Mm-hmm.
1: Yeah, and you wanted to have, your own. Yeah, so that you could also... just look whenever you wanted to as well.
0: Do you walk with that in your vehicle all the time?
1: No, not at that stage yet.
0: Well, you see, that's what I do. I keep binoculars in my car all the time because you never know. Sometimes you're driving along and you're like, hey, what was that? And you immediately put up your binoculars. Ah!
1: Okay. I'm going to start to do
0: that
1: now.
0: But if you don't, you miss the opportunity.
1: Yeah, yeah, yeah.
0: So it's good to walk with, especially if you have a vehicle. Keep it handy so you can pick things out.
1: And the heat doesn't do anything. Keeping it in the car.
0: Keep it. Well, try to make sure it's kept in a cool place.
1: Yeah,
0: but at the same time, making sure it's not direct on the direct sunlight.
1: Yeah, yeah, yeah.
0: And it should be okay.
1: Yes. So
0: good. So, how many species have you recorded on your own personal list?
1: Do you keep a list? Oh, you already talked about that for you.
0: We haven't talked about his personal list, but.
2: I would have to reference my bird company.
0: Just for those who are listening, birders have what we call a list.
1: Mm.
0: And in fact, some birders, we call them listers because all they do is try to expand their list. They just go around looking for new species to add to their list. But every birder likes to record what they see. And what birders, in a sense, live for is seeing a new species. Mm-hmm. We call them... lifers.
1: There you go.
0: Right? So when you find a new species, you call it a lifer. In other words, I just found a lifer means that's the first time in my life I spotted a bird. And so birders tend to keep their list and record their lifers so that their list can grow. Now, my list, I think Mikey has a much more extensive list than I do because Mikey does a lot of birding deep in the rainforest. Mikey would take off like 2-3 days. And you head into the mountains. And and up there he finds out the warblers, which are migratory birds, which come down, especially during the migratory season. And so he picks up a lot of those, which I don't have on my list.
1: Mm.
0: But so far, I think my list has on something like about 132 bird species. Okay? And in other words, in St. Kitts alone, you can find over 130. As Mikey mentioned... some publications seem to suggest that there can be up to 200 species of birds on St. Kitts. Well, not at any one time, but over time. Because as migratory birds pass through, if you're in place to see them, that's the thing. There could be migratory birds in St. Kitts right now that we're not aware of.
1: Right.
0: We have never seen.
1: Right.
0: Because we're not in the right place. While they're there.
1: With the binoculars.
2: Yes.
0: Or a camera.
1: Mm-hmm.
0: Because if you have a camera, even though you can't recognize what it is, and you get a nice zoom.
1: Yeah.

0: take a picture, you can then go home and look at it closely and say, ah, I know what this is.
1: Yeah.
0: And so that's another useful tool in birding, a camera. A camera with a good zoom lens that you can go up close even though you're a bit far away.
2: And there's a technique that I used on the big day.
0: Yes, I remember you. You spotted some birds and you were able to share them with others who could help you to identify them, or you can look them up yourself.
2: Yes.
0: Tell me another tool of birders. Asma.
1: Oh, yes.
2: The guides. The bird guides.
0: The bird guides is a book. Mm-hmm. Yeah.
2: Yeah. So, okay.
0: Okay, we have a caller on the line. Caller, good day.
3: Good day. This is Linnell.
0: Hi, Linnell.
3: Hi,
1: Linnell.
3: Yes.
0: We talked
3: I'm
0: about you.
3: Writing in and saying hi.
0: Good.
3: As y'all are talking about y'all experience with birding, so I just called to join the conversation.
0: Wonderful. Oh, yes. And both so, Asman and Hillary both mentioned that you were their, well, responsible for their introduction to birding, apart from COVID.
1: Yeah.
0: Right? Because you organized this course on birding. Tell us about it.
3: Okay, so actually in 2019 or 2020, I think it was, and I would have called Mr. Hanley and said I wanted to go birding.
2: Nope.
3: So I got the introduction to birding. He picked me up by my house. We drove around New Road because that is where I'm from. And we started to identify birds. That was my first time birding. And to my amazement, like I was actually seeing the birds. Before, I did not. Before, they were always there. But I was just not aware.
0: Husband said
3: so
0: the same thing.
3: So just in my community, just to get about 20 plus species, that was interesting. And then we went in Bayfords in the forest and then pick up forest birds there. So that is where the interest actually started. In 2021, there was an opportunity for a project, for us to do a project. So I went through my church, which is the Bastia Western Holiness Church, and I spoke to the pastor, and I would have shared that there is an opportunity for us to get funding to do a project on birds. And then we try to, you know, link it to Christianity, taking care of the environment, whatnot. And, you know, the church was supportive, and we would have written the project proposal, etc., and we were successful. It was a one-year project, and we would have had a birder from Trinidad who would have shared and would have taught us on different aspects of birding. Why I would have chosen that particular birder is that during my master's in Trinidad, my degree is environmental, he would have been the one instrumental for introducing, well, for us, collecting data on birds. So we did that, and then as a result, invited all interested persons. So that is where I met Asman. That is where I met Mikey Ryan and the others. So that would have created the opportunity for many interested persons in St. Kitts and Nevis, because we didn't just focus on Nevis. We went to it did not just focus on St. Kitts, but we included Nevigeans. So that was where we all met. It was like 25 of us, I think, maybe 25 to 30 of us. And it gave us that opportunity to get training and to apply our training. After the project, it was now to see who were really interested in the project. Who were really interested in the project. And so from 2022 till now, we have been doing many activities in St. Kitts and Nevis in collecting. So that is where it all started, and that is where we are at presently. So that is the journey.
0: Okay.
3: In a nutshell.
0: Wonderful, wonderful. And I know also that you extended your interest and your the funding that you were able to obtain into another project looking for the St. Kitts bullfinch. Tell us about
3: correct.
0: That.
3: Mm-hmm. Okay, so as a result of that first project that I mentioned, I would have learned about our only endemic bird, the St. Kitts bullfinch, which it has not been observed since 1929, but there has been some persons indicating that they may have seen it. So I really wanted to see if we can find it. We would have sourced these audio recorders as well as camera traps. We would have deployed them on the Mount Liamigo Trail, really mid elevation, and try to see if we can record the bird. We would have, from that exercise, we would have recorded a strange call, which is close to the Puerto Rican bullfinch. So we really thought that, okay, maybe this can be our last bird. But we have not been successful. We got the strange call. But when it comes to actually getting an actual photo of the bird making the strange call, we have not been successful at that. So we would really have to continue our efforts when it comes to the St. Kitts bullfinch.
0: Any plans in that regard?
3: I want to. So once we can sit down as a team and discuss it and say that we want to resume, sure, definitely, I'm all down for it.
0: Okay, and I'm sure the team will be gung-ho to take on a project like that. Of course, time permitting,
2: yes.
0: Because time is a central component.
3: Was Asman involved?
2: Yes.
0: Asman was. Asman helped us to go up and set the camera traps.
3: Mm.
0: And when we also went up to replenish the feeders and to check on the recordings,
3: yes.
0: Collect the data and so on and so on.
2: Yes.
4: So does a camera trap work? How does that
0: Okay, mean? It's a camera that you strap to a tree, for example.
4: Mm-hmm.
0: You see a lot of stuff on the internet where they record stuff in the forest that you probably never would find if somebody went in there with a camera to try and film. But how these things work is nobody's around. They have sensors in them that pick up motion.
4: Mm.
0: So, for example, if it's pointing this way, and let's say a deer enters from the left-hand side, it automatically starts filming because it's detected motion.
4: Okay.
0: And it will film the activity of that animal as it passes in front of the camera.
4: Okay, okay.
0: And so on. And you might see, they have discovered many species that way that seem to have either never been seen or may have been thought to be extinct, and now they realize they're there, but just that nobody has been in the presence of them to record. And so it's a useful way of recording things in the rainforest and anywhere else for that matter without human presence, because at least that camera is there undisturbed. So in the middle of the night, sometimes strange times of the day, whatever, something passes by, the camera will pick it up, record it, and you can take that. So, and it gets, of course, two things, the sound and the audio.
4: Mm-hmm.
0: So you can download those. You go up every now and again and you take out the chip to take down while you put another chip to continue recording.
4: Okay.
0: Make sure the battery is always good. And that's how that works.
4: Oh, that's nice.
3: And then, Mr. Hanley, just to add, you know, when we did our exercise, you know what we picked up, which I was shocked.
0: Yes.
3: We picked up rats.
4: Rats?
3: They were actually feeding from our feeders. So that was very interesting.
4: Wow.
0: And funny
3: at that
0: enough,
3: high elevation, we had rats, brown and black rats up there in the forest.
0: In large numbers. And when we thought that was birds destroying, or monkeys destroying the bird feeders, sometimes we find them on the ground, okay? When we were able to check the actual video recordings, it was rats responsible. They climb the trees, climb up the tree, then climb down the wire that was the feeder was hanging from in the tree. And decimated the seeds, or sometimes cut the thing so it drops on the ground, then they can take their time and, wow, and deal with it down there. And that somehow supported another bit of research that was going on at the same time. There was a doctor, I think she's also an ornithologist.
3: Dr. Kerry Doerr,
0: who was doing some research in the Mount Lemwiga at the same time. She set several camera traps.
4: Oh, okay.
0: And her thing was to try and establish what was thought to be a long, long time puzzle. Why have some species like the Senkit's bullfinch, or there was another species that seemed to have disappeared from the Senkit's birding landscape called the burrowing owl. Why have they disappeared? What was responsible for it?
4: Yeah.
0: And many people suspected the monkeys, that they might have been the ones who were doing that. But her research, using the same camera trap technique, revealed something totally different. It picked up monkeys because what they did was place placebo nests to see what would happen if a monkey came by. The monkeys didn't trouble the eggs, literally. they looked at them, they just passed and went on their way. They didn't trouble the nest. Who, they saw mongoose sometimes, but who were doing it?
4: Rats. Wow.
0: Rats, rampant in the rainforest, and they were the culprits taking the birds' eggs.
4: So they might be responsible for even partially the...
0: They might be the ones responsible for the disappearance of these species.
4: Wow.
0: But it's strange because the Senkit's bullfinch is similar in habitat. Well, I think the other bullfinch, the Lesser Antillean, has probably a wider range, whereas the Senkit's bullfinch is more restricted to the rainforest. But it's strange that they didn't affect other species that nest in the forest too. I don't know why. But so it could be other things other than predation. Could be things other than predation. So it's left to be found out. But two studies, the one by Linnell and the one by Dr. Kerry Doerr, gave the same results, that rats were the main culprits for invasive destruction of feeding and nests.
4: Yeah, and it just shows you the importance of data collection. And without research, because without that, you could be solving a problem that doesn't exist.
0: Yeah.
4: Thinking that you need to address the monkeys, but really it's the rats.
0: And then you discover, well, it's still happening.
4: It's still happening, yeah.
0: So what's responsible?
4: Yeah, that's interesting.
3: Just to add from our discussion, that once we resume, then we can continue deploying meters, and that would allow us to pick up additional species that may have been missed over the years, because that may be an issue for us in St. Kitts and Nevis, where we don't know exactly what we have. And really, by us collecting the data, we'll be able to say, okay, St. Kitts and Nevis, we have these species. These species visit our country this specific month. To have data like that would be really, really helpful.
0: And in what quantities?
3: Yes.
0: Because that's what
3: we're able to estimate.
0: Just for those listening in the public, when birders go out, they keep a list, as we mentioned earlier. But nowadays, we are facilitated by... there's a university in the States called Cornell University. They have a site that is dedicated to birding, but they keep records and information about worldwide birding. So literally every birder in the world, they go out, they use their app, right? It's called eBird. They use the eBird app to record what species they're seeing. And it's very useful, because what it does is it records where you find it, the time of day, how long you were looking to find it, whether you were walking, whether you were standing still, whether it was among other species, what quantity of birds you saw. You can even make notes, like if you saw, for example, a female with young chicks and so on and so on, you could record all of these information and post. So it becomes a data storage for worldwide birding activity. As a matter of fact, eBird is down to the point where they will look at your list when you submit them, and they may flag certain of your submissions, and they would say, no, you couldn't have seen that here. You know? But they would have to do research. They might come back to you and ask you, did you get a photograph?
4: Confirm.
0: You have to find. And if you can't confirm it with something positive like a photograph or a number of other credible people who may have spotted it, they may not accept the sighting. Because I have a good example. Many years ago, when I was pretty new in birding, funny enough, I had some good corroboration because I had mentioned earlier that I went birding with this Alan Vittery, an ornithologist from the UK, a very prominent guy. As a matter of fact, some of his credentials are he is an ornithologist, he's the author of Birds of Sutherland and many papers, articles on birds. He was the former head of site safeguard policy at the Nature Conservancy Council of Great Britain, responsible for the protection of sites and special scientific interest and Ranzar designations in Great Britain. Very prominent guy. And he spotted the same bird that I did, but on a different occasion. But my sighting, I think, was first. I spotted this bird, I think I was by myself, going across. You know, when you pass, Marriott, and then the other things after Marriott, what is it called?
4: Angelus.
0: And then there used to be like an open, grassy, slushy area beyond that. I saw two species of birds there. One called something plover.
4: Semi-palmated?
0: No, not the semi-palmated. Okay. American golden plover.
4: Oh.
0: Right? And I also saw another one, which I also identified as a Pacific golden plover. Because when I check my books and so on for reference, which, as Asman mentioned, that's one of the tools that birders use, their field guides. When I checked the field guide, those were only birds I could find that met that criteria. So I submitted. At that time, eBird was not known to me, at least. So I kept the record in my notepads, because birders used to walk with their notepads and recorders. Yeah. And some years later, when I got onto eBird now, I was trying to update my list on eBird to make sure it recorded all that I'd seen. And so I submitted lists from previous years to update and so on. And, you know, eBird came back and flagged that bird to me. Pacific golden plover. No. Right?
4: No.
0: And they then said, do you have any photographic evidence? Lucky thing that day, I'd walk with my camera.
4: Oh, wow.
0: And I did take a picture. And I went and I found it and I submitted it to them. They came back and they said, yes, you did see a Pacific golden plover. Is it?
4: Wow.
0: So, and you think of it, we're in the Atlantic to see a Pacific bird. You know, was a little off. So I could see why they would flag it. But it's a bird that has been seen. And the same ornithologist who came here, he has it on his list also as having seen it.
4: Yeah.
0: Right? Not at the same time, but another time. So that goes to show that it's not a once-off situation.
2: Yes.
4: Yeah.
0: Okay.
4: And so, as we talk about, as Linnell just mentioned, the importance of having a lot of data, that's one of the things I actually like about birding, is that it feels empowering as well, because it's citizen science, essentially.
0: Right.
4: We are the sheer just ha- oh, sorry.
0: Go ahead.
4: We are, by participating in the observations, you are contributing to this global data. So
0: that's
4: you don't
0: correct.
4: Have to have a degree in birds or our environment to contribute to data that can be useful.
0: Yes.
4: For policy and decision making. So
0: all they do is they try to make sure the data is as correct as
4: possible. As possible, right. Yeah.
0: But every bird in the world contributes well once they get onto eBird to that, and they have one of the best databases on birds throughout the world. And they can give you maps and they can tell you what birds you should see where and in what kind of numbers, because the reports from birders keep adding to this pool of information informs
4: Macaulay. So the more persons birding, the better.
0: That's right.
4: Yes.
0: So we need some other people to come and join some birding.
4: Yeah.
0: You can call one of us anytime to tell us of your interest. But in the meantime, right now, we got to make a small break for commercials, and we'll be right back.
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6: Hear Earthquake call and say, "Hello, Miss Lee, yes, it's me, Earthquake, I come in Tuesday around 10. 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

0: Okay, welcome back to Heritage Matters, and today we are talking about birds, our natural one aspect of our natural heritage on St. Kitts and Nevis. And with us today we have Asmund Thomas and Miss Hilary Ferguson, two of our birders on St. Kitts, and they have joined us to talk. And I think do we still have Linnell on the line? Hello, Linnell? Hello? No, she's gone. Seems as though she's gone. Okay, we had Linnell with us, but she's gone now. And we don't just confine ourselves to St. Kitts. Of course, we have some interested person in Nevis also,
1: mm-hmm.
0: Who do birding there. And sometimes we go across and do some birding with them. And also, sometimes they come across and do some birding with us.
1: Mm-hmm.
0: And but there's another island. Does anybody know that in St. Kitts and Nevis there's another island?
1: What?
0: Yeah, there's another island.
2: Yes, yes, it is.
0: Smack in the middle between the two.
1: Yeah.
0: Right?
1: Island we don't visit often.
0: Island that I would say 99.99% of Kittishans and Nevisians have never visited. But we, the birders, we go there. I've been to Bowie Island maybe about 3 times on 3 different excursions to look at the birds there. Any of you been with us?
1: Yeah. The 2 of us, right?
2: Yes.
1: We went on one excursion, yeah.
0: Okay, how was it?
2: Experience. it's like the nature expedition that you see in the television.
1: That's
2: or
1: what
2: on
1: I felt.
2: Your phone or whatever. Yeah.
1: Yeah.
2: Because it was a trek to get to the island. We had to wade and waddle and get in a little dinghy and wait for the waves to crash into you
0: and waft you ashore.
2: Yes.
1: Oh,
0: push you up on the rocks and then you got to jump out quickly before
1: you
0: get wafted back out again.
1: Exactly.
0: It was quite an adventure. It was exciting.
1: Yeah,
0: it was good.
1: Mm-hmm.
0: And I think everyone who went there enjoyed the little experience because it's nothing like you can't stay at home in your house and experience those kind of things.
1: Mm-hmm. And I was surprised too by the topography. It was very rocky.
0: Mm-hmm.
1: Yeah, so that was interesting. I think some of you went right around.
0: Were you able
1: to go right around?
0: I went right around.
1: Yeah.
0: I think I did it by myself.
1: Yeah.
0: Because somebody was trying to go where they couldn't keep
1: up.
0: Yeah,
1: I was like, mm-mm.
0: But I did a complete circumnavigation of the island.
1: Mm-hmm.
0: Of course, it was mostly rock climbing.
1: Mm-hmm.
0: And I also went to the top.
1: Yeah, some people went right to the peak.
2: Yeah, yeah.
0: Of the island and looked down. Lovely views of St. Kitts and of Nevis from there.
1: Yeah.
0: And I found a number of carcasses of birds because most of the birds that go there are some fairly large birds, things like the brown pelican, the brown boobies, the brown noddy. You have things like the sooty tern and the bridal tern.
1: Mm-hmm.
0: And a surprising bird I found on Booby Island was the Zenaida dove.
2: Yeah.
1: Really?
0: Yeah.
1: Wow.
0: But here's what I observed. The Zenaida dove doesn't reside there. It flies all the way across from St. Kitts.
1: Wow.
0: Comes here, I don't know why,
2: mm-hmm.
0: but it flies, and it could be not just one, more than one, flying across. I saw, so I was there on the island, I saw this bird flying from one of those bays on the Southeast Peninsula where there was where Reggae Beach used to be, what they used to call there before? Turtle Beach.
1: Oh, okay.
0: I saw this bird flying from that direction, coming, and I said, what bird is that?
1: Ooh.
0: And I saw this bird flying, coming, of course getting bigger as it got closer. So I knew it was getting near. And when it came, I realized, that's a Zenaida dove. Came all the way from the mainland, St. Kitts, to land on Booby Island. It stayed around for a while and then took to the air, back over again. So obviously it's not a unusual event for it.
1: Mm.
0: It's probably less than 2 miles because remember the space between two islands, but Booby Island is sort of in the middle, but I think it's closer to St. Kitts than it is to things. So it might be maybe a mile and a half.
1: Okay.
0: It probably flew to come across. But we saw, I think I recorded 9 species of birds over there. And some of them were in great numbers. There's sometimes when you go, and I think the time when you all went, there weren't a lot of species.
2: Yeah, there weren't much.
1: Yeah.
0: The time of the year that you go is important. And when we went there, I think was around this kind of time of year, like a May or February, somewhere.
1: I think it was maybe when February.
0: When migratory birds would have been around and you have nesting because the sooty terns and the bridal terns and everybody was nesting on the rocks in huge numbers. And when you go out, you'll find there were those who took to the air and went foraging. They go and you see them huddled in one particular area of the sky around the island. And then you see them diving like crazy because they found a school of fish off the island. So it was very interesting to see and a nice day out.
1: Yeah.
2: It was February.
0: It was February that we went.
1: Yeah.
0: But in May seemed, I think somewhere around May is a better time.
1: Yeah.
0: Right?
1: Do any of those migratory birds also go there? Or not really?
0: Well, I think the bridal terns and the sooty terns might be migratory.
1: Might be migratory, okay.
0: Yeah. But the brown noddies and the brown boobies and the pelicans, they're...
1: And can we speak a little bit about the difference between a booby and a pelican?
0: Important. Tell us about it.
1: Can you tell us about it?
0: I thought I'd leave it up to
1: it's
0: you.
1: Two different birds, right?
0: Okay.
1: But a lot of times I know we, on St. Kitts, we would say a booby and we would mean a pelican.
0: Right.
1: But I didn't gain awareness of this until...
0: I started
1: birding, yeah.
0: Because in St. Kitts, everyone calls the brown pelican a booby.
1: A booby, yeah.
0: And they even use it colloquially, why are you stupid like a booby, right? I don't know why, but but the brown pelican, for those of you listening, is not a booby. It's not a booby. They're birds that are boobies, but the brown pelican is not one of them. It's a pelican. You have white pelicans, you have brown pelicans, and I think there's a few other species of pelicans, but those are the two most common ones. But the brown booby, and then there's also one called the red-footed booby. They're a different kind of bird, and they look nothing like the pelican. They look nothing like
2: that's
0: the pelican.
2: True.
0: Okay? And they are what you call boobies. They tend to fly over the ocean. You see them sometimes skimming the water, like they're riding the... A small air pocket just between them and the water, like a foot above the water, just gliding along without even flapping their wings. And they do just like boobies, though. They go up, they find fish, and they will dive down and pick them up. So you'll always find them out over the ocean. And that's why most people, unless you travel like from...
1: Here's a good picture.
0: Like, yeah. You travel, correct. If you travel from St. Kitts, that's the brown booby. Notice the things about it. You have a sort of whitish bill. The body is brown. The feet in this one are whitish. But if you notice here, you see like a kind of band where brown, this might be a juvenile. The brown is separated by an area of white. This, the adult is white, completely white. Okay? That is your brown booby. So folks, when you see the brown pelican, call it what it is, a pelican. And let's look at a picture of the pelican. That's the pelican that we normally see, and we call a pelican. Show the other page, you'll see what a pelican diving, a familiar sight to all Kittitians. Because guess what? The brown pelican is important to Kittitians for what reason?
2: It's a national bird.
0: The national bird of St. Kitts and Nevis.
1: Mm-hmm.
0: Okay? But don't say that the national bird is a booby.
1: do you have any theories as to why the... brown pelican population seem to have dwindled over the years? Because I know I used to see a lot more when I was younger, like on the Bay Road. But they have dwindled, haven't they? Or is it maybe the location changed?
0: I believe that from the locations that we normally observe them, we're not seeing as many. And I think it's similar reasons. One, think of what has happened to our Bay Road, where we used to see a lot of them. So much
1: more development.
0: Traffic and development.
1: Okay.
0: Okay. All the cruise ships in, 4 and 5 cruise ships in one day, and ferry boats leaving every hour up and down, you know, and so on, disturbing the birds. And they can't really get to do what they normally do because their space has been preoccupied by other...
1: High
0: traffic areas. And chances are, too, that the same water which we used to see them in, say, on the Bay Road, where they would dive to pick up fish, probably doesn't have it as much fish anymore because what? There's so much more sewage coming down our drains, heading down through College Street Gut and Westbourne Gut into the water that probably has caused the water quality there to be diminished, maybe reducing the presence of fish, which of course is the primary attraction for the brown pelican. So I think that's one of it.
1: That might be.
0: There are other areas where you may see them. I think out in Depp Bay. Doesn't seem to be that much pulling, but you see them out in Depp Bay. The other is an old road. And old road, you see the brown boobies too. They tend to, there's some fishing boats that anchor off the shore in Old Road Bay, close to the fisheries. Mm. And sometimes you stop and look across, you see brown boobies on those boats hanging out.
1: And I did see Kate Archer, she posted a picture maybe sometime last year with like 8 to 10 pelicans. I don't remember where it was, but they were like on rocks, and I was so happy to see so many together.
0: If you notice when you're going over the Southeast Peninsula by road, when you come up, you're coming up from Friars Bay, and you're heading towards what is called Sundance Ridge.
1: Mm-hmm.
0: You look over to the left and you see a lot of rocks on the cliffside there. But if you look on those rocks, you'll notice that there's a lot of white stuff on the rocks.
1: Mm.
0: What's that? Booby excreta.
2: Oh.
0: Right?
1: Oh. Well,
0: sorry to use the word booby. Brown pelican excreta.
1: Yeah.
0: Right? And so right there, there seems to be a colony
1: nests
0: and roosts right there. When we were going to Booby Island, when you passed the Nag's Head area and so on, you also see a lot of rocks there where you can see.
1: The white.
0: The white on the rocks, and you know that the brown pelicans are in there. So the nest there. The only thing I can't seem to locate a nesting area for in St. Kitts, a definite nesting area, I don't know if Mikey knows one, is a nesting, roosting area for the magnificent frigate bird. You see them.
1: We have a lot of them all over.
0: They seem to be even more prevalent now than the brown boobies in the Bay Road. Yeah, these birds that look like, some people have described, look like pterodactyls, you know, the dinosaur birds.
1: Yeah.
0: You know? With this wide, wide wing that has a kind of weird shape, okay? A forked tail, and so on. And I, up to now, have not been able to find a place where I can say that's their nesting spot. But they're obviously in good numbers around
1: here. Yeah. They have no problems.
0: And you see them all around the island. Wherever you travel, you see them.
1: Yeah.
0: And those birds are interesting because, one, they, unlike the brown pelican, the boobies, the terns, and the gulls that dive for fish, they can't, even though they're seabirds and rely on fish. The reason for that is because their feathers are not waterproof.
1: Ooh.
0: So if they were to dive in the water,
1: they'll
0: become waterlogged and they can't fly back out because it'd be too heavy to get back out. So they avoid the water like the plague, right? But guess what they do? How do they get fish? How do they get food? They hang around birds like the gulls and the brown pelicans and so on, that fish. And when they catch, they chase them down and make them drop it or they steal the fish away, grab the fish away from them.
1: Wow. Okay. I did not know that.
0: Yeah, so they're predatory in that regard because they can't fish themselves, or sometimes what they tend to do, if they see like a fish that's close to the surface, like maybe one that's injured or dropped by another bird, or sometimes when they chase out the bird may drop it, drops on the water, they'll come down to the water. They don't land in the water, but they scoop it up from the surface and they go right back up.
1: They are a nuisance to them.
0: They're a nuisance to the other birds, because they chase them down, but that's all part of the natural thing.
1: They
0: just have to live with it.
1: Yeah.
0: You know? So that's the those birds though. I've been to Barbuda, island of Barbuda. Barbuda has a lagoon there where there is a known nesting population of those birds. There are hundreds and hundreds of them. And you go there and you see them in their splendor. All them on their nests. And there's where you see the male now. That's why it's called a magnificent frigate bird. Because the male, if you see a male normally, you don't see the there's this big bag it has under its throat. You'll just see a little red patch, right? But that little red patch, when it's in mating condition, it blows it up into a big balloon that balloons out in front of the bird. Is there any pictures in that with it? Right? And hence it's called a magnificent frigate bird because it blows up that thing. Here we go. Hold this one up.
1: 46.
0: Hold this one up. To the camera. You can see it right here. That's the female, right? Has the white underneath with the black feathers. The male is almost all black, but his distinguishing feature is that big balloon that he exhibits under his throat there. And you can see one flying over here, right, with the big balloon underneath his throat. So that's the magnificent frigate bird. And they're very prevalent. It's a sort of tourist attraction in Barbuda. Mm. People go there just to see that scenario.
1: Yeah.
0: Good. Okay. Anything else you guys want to mention?
1: Well, I want to encourage people to join us. One of the ways that you can get involved is by checking out our Facebook page, Birders SKN, or Sink It's Nevis Stacia Birds is also another page. If you reach out to any of those two pages, you can surely get in touch with us. The more persons who are involved in birding, it's not just enjoyable, relaxing, and helps you to get in touch with nature, but it also helps you to contribute to global data, helping us to preserve our environment and preserve this important part of our natural heritage. So that's the last thing I would like to say with regard to that.
0: Okay, thanks for that, and I will endorse that, Asman.
2: Yes, thank you. I would like to encourage people to be aware.
1: Mm-hmm.
2: Sometimes the noise that you hear isn't actually noise. Take a little time out and listen. You might find something that's interesting. You might hear a bird call. You might meet something in nature that you never knew was around. Doesn't have to be birds. We're talking about birds today, but it's just about the awareness. There's a lot around you that you can experience without longing too much. It's already there. So that would be my closing.
0: Right, good. Thank you very much. And I'd like to thank both of you, Hilary Ferguson.
1: Yes.
0: And Asman Thomas for being thank here you. Today and joining us on this interesting talk about our part of our natural heritage, the birds. And also to thank Mr. Mikey Ryan for calling in and Ms. Linnell Bonaparte. Who was the other person I called in? Oh, okay. Yeah, that was Mr. Name slips me now. But anyway, thanks for all the persons who called and either asked questions or participated in giving the information. And keep looking. If you see birds, look at them. And especially if you have a pair of binoculars, that will make the difference. And that's what made the difference for me when I started birding, just looking through a pair of binoculars. It makes a world of difference. So thank everyone for listening. Glad to have you on the program. Heritage Matters, and see you in the next 2 weeks. Peace out.
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4: St. Kitts Nevis Ambassador underscores role of multilateral funding in Caribbean development at OAS. CDB President renews call for greater investment in youth resilience efforts and safeguards against exogenous shocks. Internationally, U.S.-Iran talks at risk as Lebanon tensions escalate.
2: Now the details.
5: The Federation's ambassador to the Organization of American States, Jacynth Henry Martin, has underscored the important role that multilateral funding continues to play in the development of the Caribbean and the wider hemisphere. Addressing a recent sitting of the OAS Permanent Council, Ambassador Henry Martin expressed appreciation to the Pan American Development Foundation, Trust for the Americas, and the Young America Business Trust for the work they continue to undertake in advancing the mandates of the OAS and supporting development aspirations of member states.
6: The cumulative value of their contribution underscores an important reality. The challenges confronting our hemisphere increasingly require partnerships that extend beyond traditional models of cooperation. These affiliated entities and foundations of the Inter-American system serve as a critical bridge between policy and implementation, helping to translate hemispheric commitments into tangible outcomes that improve the lives of our citizens. The evidence presented today is compelling, translating into lives improved through investments in resilience, education, security, migration management, and sustainable development beyond mere statistics.
5: Highlighting the value of private sector partnership in development initiatives, Ambassador Henry Martin said St. Kitts and Nevis welcomes the positive outcomes generated through job creation, youth development, entrepreneurship, innovation, and leadership programs across the Americas.
6: Broadly, the contributions of PADF, the Trust for the Americas, and YABT speak to the value of private sector resources in support of development priorities, highlighting an increasingly important model for advancing sustainable growth in an era of constrained public resources. St. Kitts and Nevis applauds the outcomes of job creation, youth development, entrepreneurship, innovation, and leadership stimulated in the youths of the Americas. These examples demonstrate that partnerships of this nature are not ancillary but central to development. They create pathways for innovation, entrepreneurship, skills acquisition, workforce readiness, and upward social and economic mobility. They strengthen human capital, empower communities, mobilize investment, and provide practical mechanisms through which member states can advance national priorities while contributing to the achievement of the Sustainable Development Goals.
5: The ambassador also outlined several areas in which this support continues to benefit St. Kitts and Nevis as well as the wider Caribbean region.
6: For St. Kitts and Nevis and CARICOM states, such partnerships offer valuable opportunities to access technical expertise, innovative financing, private sector engagement, and capacity building initiatives that might otherwise remain beyond our reach. Ultimately, the success of our hemisphere will be measured by how best our region can translate policies and partnerships into opportunities for our citizens. The partnerships highlighted today provide powerful examples of how this can be achieved to the benefit of our citizens.
5: Jacinth Henry Martin, Ambassador of St. Kitts and Nevis to the Organization of American States, speaking during a sitting of the OAS Permanent Council here in Washington, D.C. As the Caribbean Development Bank wraps up its annual meeting in the Bahamas, there are renewed calls for greater investment in the region's youth, stronger resilience-building efforts, and measures to safeguard Caribbean people against geopolitical shocks and the growing impacts of climate change. While the bank has played a critical role in financing development projects across the region, leaders acknowledge that significant gaps still remain.
3: As I stated in my opening remarks yesterday, Nassau reminds us of how far we have come, and how each generation has risen to meet new challenges with the same enduring spirit that carries us forward. So to every governor, development partner, young voice, and private sector leader that filled these rooms, thank you. You showed up and engaged, challenged us, and committed yourselves to working in partnership with the bank to transform lives for Caribbean people. And we have heard the call from the governors for a more unified approach and for us to move swiftly to implement the reform agenda and operationalize the strategic plan with urgency to deliver tangible results for our people. We are committed to doing just that by aligning our efforts across countries and partners, accelerating decision-making and deploying practical solutions that translate policy into progress.
5: Addressing the closing ceremony, CDB's President Daniel Best said the time has come to move beyond discussion and focus on implementation.
3: Our focus is to move to implementation from plans to performance and to ensure that every action we take delivers meaningful and lasting change for the Caribbean. Friends, we arrived this week carrying the weight of a world in flux. Intensifying climate shocks, deepening geopolitical tensions, constrained fiscal space, slowing global growth, and another hurricane season already upon us. These realities have not changed, but we continue to approach these challenges with collective purpose.
5: However, as regional leaders seek to turn commitments into action, several key questions remain.
3: Throughout this meeting, we listened to one another. We exchanged ideas, and together we confronted some of the defining questions of our time. How do small states remain competitive in a rapidly changing global economy? How do we build resilience while carrying some of the highest vulnerability burdens in the world? How do we create opportunities for our young people in a region where talent is abundant, but opportunity is too often unevenly distributed? And how do we ensure that the institutions we depend upon are fit for the challenges ahead? While the discussions were wide-ranging, I believe a common message emerged. The future of the Caribbean will not be determined by the challenges we face. It will be determined by the choices we make in response to them.
5: This year's meeting was held against the backdrop of rising geopolitical tensions, global economic uncertainty, and a shifting trade environment influenced by policy changes in the United States and other developed nations. Best told delegates gathered in Nassau that the region's objective cannot simply be survival, but rather creating the conditions necessary for sustainable growth and prosperity.
3: That conviction is reflected in the Caribbean Development Bank strategic plan for 2026 to 2035 and was evident throughout this annual meeting. At its heart lies a simple proposition. Resilience is not an end in itself. Resilience is the foundation upon which prosperity is built. It is why the bank has committed itself to advancing economic resilience, social resilience, and environmental resilience, while placing youth, climate, and institutions at the center of our development agenda. And this week demonstrated why. In the impact room, we were reminded that sustainable development cannot be financed by public resources alone. The conversations reinforced the importance of mobilizing private capital, strengthening entrepreneurship, and creating the conditions for investment-led growth that expands opportunity across our region. Through EdgeX by CDB, we reaffirm that in an era of uncertainty, data, evidence, and knowledge are strategic assets. Better decisions require better information.
5: On the policy front, the CDB president stressed that stronger and more effective policy making requires a deeper understanding of the risks and opportunities shaping the region's future.
3: We were challenged to translate this into action by investing in enhanced data systems, sharing knowledge across borders, and using homegrown evidence not only to inform our decisions, but to accelerate results where they matter most. Our discussions on climate finance reinforce a reality the Caribbean knows all too well. While we contribute little to global emissions, we remain among the most exposed to climate impacts. Yet the conversation was not one of vulnerability alone. It was one of agency.

0: The United States imposed sanctions on Thursday on Cuban President Miguel Díaz-Canel, his wife, and three other individuals in the latest move by the Trump administration to pressure the island's leadership that drew immediate condemnation from Havana. Sanctioned are Díaz-Canel's wife, Liz Cuesta Peraza, two members of the Castro family, and the Ministry of the Revolutionary Armed Forces. Díaz-Canel, 66, has served as president of the Caribbean country since taking over from Raúl Castro, the brother of Cuba's former leader Fidel Castro, in 2018. Thursday's action against Díaz-Canel is the latest by Washington to intensify pressure on the island's leadership. Cuban Foreign Minister Bruno Rodriguez called the sanctions despicable in a post on social media, describing them as the latest example of U.S. interventionism. The new penalties come as U.S. President Donald Trump has been threatening military action in Cuba since kidnapping Venezuelan leader Nicolas Maduro in January and then ordering an energy blockade that choked off fuel shipments to Cuba. That has led to severe blackouts, food shortages, and an economic collapse across the island. The threats took on additional weight after the U.S. announced widely scoffed at criminal charges against Raúl Castro last month. Visa and MasterCard payments in Cuba will be suspended from Saturday after United States sanctions prompted a foreign bank to sever ties with a state-backed financial institution, Cuba's central bank said Wednesday. Washington-Havana relations have tumbled as the United States has slapped sanctions on Cuba, which has also been under a U.S.-imposed energy blockade since January. Sanctions have notably targeted Cuba's military conglomerate and major economic player, GESA, by freezing its U.S. assets and penalizing companies that work with it. Two prime ministers from the region met in Ottawa Thursday in separate meetings with their Canadian counterpart, Mark Carney. Barbados's Mia Motley met with Carney in the morning, and then Grenada's Deacon Mitchell had his audience in the afternoon. Both leaders said that they discussed strengthening collaboration with Canada on issues such as investments, education, and disaster mitigation. Carney praised Motley as a global leader. Motley said the talks in Ottawa were an opportunity to also focus on global challenges. Jamaica's Prime Minister Dr. Andrew Holness on Thursday urged private insurers to pay up Hurricane Melissa-related claims, insisting this is critical to national recovery. He juxtaposed their performance with that of the National Housing Trust, which he said has paid out billions to just under 4,000 mortgagors who submitted claims for property damage. Holness's comments came against the backdrop of concerns expressed by individuals and members of the business community about the snail's pace of insurance payouts 7 months after the Category 5 storm battered sections of the country. In a May interview, President of the Montego Bay Chamber of Commerce and Industry, Jason Russell, spoke of the impact this delay is having on enterprise. Slow settlements, he noted, can directly affect whether companies are able to retain staff, pay suppliers, and reopen operations after a disaster. Authorities in Jamaica have taken the rare step of charging a police officer with murder after he was accused of fatally shooting a 45-year-old woman in a case that has prompted violent protests. The officer appeared in court on Wednesday and was denied bail. Another hearing is scheduled for mid-June. Security forces in Jamaica have long been accused of unlawful killings and using excessive force, with the island's Independent Commission of Investigations reporting 140 fatal shootings so far this year on the island of 2.8 million people. The killing of Latoya Buju Bulgin on May 17 in northwest Jamaica sparked violent protests, with residents in the town of Granville demanding justice. Local media reported that Bulgin was helping organize a demonstration over the recent police killing of a 17-year-old boy identified as her cousin.
1: We now bring you these international reports.
2: Let's get an update on where talks between the US and Iran stand on an agreement to end the war. Last week, US and Iranian negotiators reached a tentative agreement to extend the ceasefire by 60 days. The US wants new talks on Iran's nuclear program. So far, Iran has been unwilling to budge. Strikes by the US and Iran this week have raised new concerns that the ceasefire could collapse. The US hit Iran's Qasem Island. Kuwait's international airport was also attacked, killing one person and injuring dozens. Now, complicating the effort is Iran, saying Lebanon has to be part of any deal. Israel continues to strike the country, saying it's targeting Hezbollah. The group has rejected a ceasefire proposal between Lebanon and Israel. Andrea Desi joins us. He is an assistant professor in international relations and global politics at the American University of Rome. He joins us from Rome today. Thanks so much for being with us. First of all, where are we now? I mean, is this a weird limbo? Is the deal unravelling? Is there a standoff? Or are we on the edge of all of this collapsing and going back to a full-scale war, do you think?
3: Well, thank you so much, Tom, and it's a pleasure to be here. I think that tentative is a good word. We are in a stalemate. There are many moving parts. Clearly, Lebanon is now the new issue or potential spoiler on the Iran-US track. However, we shouldn't lose track of also the Strait of Hormuz, the nuclear issue. There are many, many moving parts. I believe that diplomacy is still the first game in town in the sense that there is no military solution to all of these issues, including Lebanon. And therefore, talks will continue. But the present agreement, the present framework agreement developed between the U.S., Israel and Lebanon is a very fragile agreement. And I believe that it is very unlikely to change much on the ground. Therefore, we are all keeping our breath.
2: Yeah, still. It feels like we've been holding our breath for quite a while now as things roll on. We've heard Trump go from one moment saying that there could be a deal as early as this weekend to saying he's prepared to go back and start a full-scale war if need be. How much pressure is he under to ensure that this doesn't fall apart and there is a deal in the near future?
3: Absolutely. The pressure is mounting. The pressure is mounting on all sides. I believe, however, that between Iran and the United States, there is somewhat more pressure building on President Trump, given domestic politics, given the suffering of the global economy. I believe that people have not really realized the extent of the severity of this economic and global economic crisis due to the Iran war. Strategic reserves of energy have been released, and therefore, to an extent, the prices have stabilized. But we are reaching a cutting point. By the end of this month, by the end of June, prices could very much explode, and this would have a severe impact on domestic politics for Trump. We have seen the War Powers Resolution vote with four Republicans switching sides. So I think that there is pressure mounting, and I believe that this is being interpreted in Iran and Tehran as further leverage for Iran. This is a dangerous, however, interpretation because the risk of a new conflict is definitely still on the horizon.
2: Obviously, complicating the effort is Iran saying Lebanon has to be part of any wider deal. We saw the US put forward this proposed framework a couple of days ago. That has been completely rejected by Hezbollah at this point in time, and the fighting continues in southern Lebanon. Where does that leave things?
3: The Lebanese front is an extremely important element, something that is very close, of course, to the interests of Iran. At the same time, I think that we should frame what has recently taken place with regards to Lebanon, Israel and the U.S. as a deal that is very unlikely to have any impact on the ground. Any deal that excludes or completely ignores the prerogatives of key actors on the ground, primarily Hezbollah, but of course also Iran behind Hezbollah, is unfortunately destined to fail. At the same time, no elements are included in this deal that would put limits or severe limits or serious limits on Israel's actions in southern Lebanon or an end to the Israeli occupation of 10% of Lebanese territory. I think that perhaps there was some planning in this sense that maybe this was a goal as well in the sense of presenting a deal that is unacceptable to Hezbollah. And therefore, now we are in a situation of everyone blaming Hezbollah and Iran for having blocked the ceasefire. And this gives Israel further freedom of action in southern Lebanon, and potentially further freedom of action in southern Lebanon could also spoil the talks between the U.S. and Iran. Okay. And this is another concern because it is an interest of the Israeli government as well.
4: Members of Syria's anti-narcotics unit are raiding houses in Aleppo. They're looking for Captagon, an amphetamine-type drug which used to be mass-produced here in Syria and is popular among clubbers and fighters across the region.
5: The Assad regime effectively turned Syria into a narco state. The amphetamine was manufactured here and exported across the Middle East and around the world. It was a crucial source of foreign currency for a country that was under heavy international sanctions. The security services here in Aleppo say that they've found about $100,000 worth of pills.
6: Large-scale shipments like this are typically prepared for export. We are working to intercept and seize them before they reach neighbouring countries. This is a legacy of the former regime, previously produced domestically here.
4: Despite the destruction of many of Syria's production facilities, authorities are still chasing down pills held in storage. And while supply has been disrupted, it hasn't disappeared. Networks are smaller and less centralized. Drugs also now flow from Lebanon into Syria. Yeah. It's difficult to catch it all.
5: So the guys just took off running while they were searching to another location because they received information from neighbors that a number of people in this house were seen running away with bags of what is suspected to be more drugs. You can see here in this room that the chairs have been opened. It looks like something has been rapidly taken out of this location to somewhere else.
4: They arrest three dealers in this raid, but the others get away with the rest of the drugs. Bound for export or for a domestic market that increased by 300% in the years after the revolution spiraled into civil war, and some turned to drugs to cope with trauma. There are very few affordable or accessible drug rehabilitation centres in the country. The Amal or Hope Centre in Afrin is one. I don't need medicine. I just need hope, he sings. Yassin is from Damascus. He and his family moved to rebel-held Idlib after their house was bombed in 2012. He became a fighter and then started using drugs.
7: I wanted something to make me forget my friends, the martyrs, the ones who died, because I lost almost half of my family during the revolution.
4: Many of the young men who come through the doors have a similar backstory.
8: In most cases we've seen, addiction stems from easy access to the substance. It is also driven by conflict, disasters, war, and severe psychological pressure, all of which push people towards drug use.
4: And drugs were easy to access in a state that didn't just fail to control narcotics, but participated and profited from its manufacture. The new authorities are stretched and struggling to deal with the fallout, and so is Syrian society. Sometimes families send their sons to prison to deal with their drug use. Stigma remains high.
9: Once a person receives treatment, recovers, and returns to their family as a changed individual, it naturally transforms how they are viewed.
4: Heidi Pett, Al Jazeera, Afrin, Syria.
10: Jakarta's Tempe Village. In this small community, more than 70 households are involved in the production of tempeh, a staple ingredient made by fermenting soybeans. It's a process tempeh producers have mastered through decades of experience. Yet a new challenge is making life harder as Indonesia's currency continues to depreciate against the US dollar, sinking to record lows.
7: It's not only that soybeans have become more expensive, but the prices of plastic and other materials too.
10: Rizkon says he used to buy 80 kilograms of soybeans each day. But now, because of rising prices, he's only able to buy 50 kilograms. The rupiah slid to record lows in recent weeks, despite interventions by the central bank. The depreciation is in part due to market pressure created by the surge in global oil prices. But even before the Iran war, the rupiah was already declining due to domestic factors, including government spending on projects like the free meal program, as well as investor concerns about market transparency.
11: I'm now focusing on making sure that domestic economy will continue to grow strong in the midterm, in the near term, and in the longer term.
10: The Indonesian Chamber of Commerce and Industry notes the weakening rupiah has increased the costs of fertilizer, animal feed and imported raw materials such as soybeans. The price of imported soybeans has climbed by 10% in the past 2 weeks. 100 kilograms of soybeans now costs about $60. Imported soybeans, mostly from the US, make up almost 90% of national demand.
0: For many Indonesians, tempeh is a staple food. It's cheaper than meat, high in protein and fiber, and can be prepared in a variety of different ways. But as the price of soybeans continues to increase, small business owners say they must find ways to adapt.
10: Focario, who's been selling fresh tempeh for more than 30 years, that means making some tough decisions. She's making thinner slices of tempeh than usual while selling them for the same price.
12: We also have workers and operational costs. What else can we do? We have to make it work. But honestly, it's very difficult.
10: Karyu says she's resisting raising prices, fearing that customers won't be able to afford it. But she worries that as the rupiah continues to weaken and imported goods keep getting more expensive, her business may struggle to survive. Jessica Washington, Al Jazeera, Jakarta.
13: The AI trade demands perfection as a small miss leads to a big hit. A small miss from Broadcom has delivered a big shock to tech stocks, with the fallout spreading across Asia and exposing just how nervous investors have become. In the AI trade, anything less than exceptional is suddenly not good enough. So has it become a victim of its own success? Well, it's asked Rory McPherson, Chief Investment Officer at Magnus. So Rory, Broadcom's miss wasn't dramatic, but the market's reaction certainly was. What does that tell us about the confidence in the AI trade right now?
14: The expectations are super high for some of these AI names. And I guess we have to remember, Broadcom's had a very strong run this year. We had a similar story with Nvidia, where they posted excellent results, beat on earnings and revenues, but the stock dropped. So I think it's just worth us all remembering how far and how fast this trade has run. You know, you look at the US tech sector, it's up 40% from its lows in March. It's had a really strong run. And I suppose, although Broadcom's come off quite a lot, that AI trade to us still looks very much intact. And I suppose, you know, you might cite some of the markets like the KOSPI in Korea, South Korea, which has become perhaps the poster child for AI, off 5% or so today, but still up 80% for the year. So I suppose, fundamentally, we would look at what's driven this rally. For us, it's all been about earnings. The earnings have been really nothing short of sensational. Over 50% year-over-year earnings growth for the US tech sector, which has smashed expectations. The valuations to us don't look egregious. And I think it's likely that we'll see some profit-taking. I think perhaps the encouraging thing for investors is, yes, there was a fallout in some of the AI names yesterday, but where did investors go? They went into other areas of the stock market. We saw financials, some of the consumer sectors do particularly well, and the Dow have a particularly good day.
13: Well, chip stocks as well just suffered their worst day in more than 2 weeks, yet there are already signs investors are buying the dip. So should traders jump back in or sit in their hands for now?
14: We think for long-term investors that tech trade still makes a lot of sense. You look at some of the technicals, and yes, it looks slightly overbought, so I think some rotation is likely. But for long-term investors at 25 times forward earnings, that to us doesn't look out of whack with long-term averages, and certainly not out of whack with the earnings that have been delivered. I suppose what we've seen ourselves do in portfolios, and some of our managers do as well, is rotate a little bit from some of those names that have had a really, really good run into perhaps some of the names that have lagged. Because although the AI stocks have grabbed the headlines, the rally and the earnings delivery has been pretty broad-based.
13: We mentioned that rotation into healthcare and financials that helped push the Dow to another record high yesterday. So is this start of a more genuine rotation? Is it time for them to pick up the slack?
14: We think certain parts of the market, and I suppose we'd cite things like the US equal weight market as one which we like, is not on demanding valuation, so 16 times forward earnings. So a much bigger margin of safety, if you like, than the cap-weighted index. And, yeah, we think those sectors, particularly financials, can benefit from the environment we're in of a resilient consumer, perhaps interest rates staying a bit higher for a bit longer, and an economy which is still growing pretty well. You know, you look at some things like the Atlanta Fed nowcast of the US growing at 3% in the second quarter. You know, that's a strong backdrop.
13: We mentioned it's all about earnings and Oracle headlines the next week. Will investors keep punishing even minor disappointments, or can they separate company-specific misses from the broader AI story?
14: I think the market's still going to be discerning on company-specific misses, particularly within the tech and AI sphere. And of course, you know, we're getting into sort of quite high enthusiasm around some of these names as well, particularly with the IPOs that are coming up as well over the course of the next week or so.
13: Well, Bank of America is warning investors to be cautious. They're citing weakening market breadth and a worsening momentum under the surface. So are those the ingredients for a summer correction, Rory?
14: We don't think so. I mean, we're staying fully invested in equities. I want to go back to the fundamental backdrop, which we like. We think it makes sense to be rotating a little bit out of some of those names. And we've done that with kind of a bit of the tech trade in the US and some of the Korean names as well into other markets, slightly cheaper sectors. But fundamentally, we look at those stocks and don't see them on overly high valuations. And I suppose, you know, there's other markets like the UK, which has been a bit quiet recently, which we still see as very attractive and a great diversifier. You know, it's very light on the sectors that have done well, very heavy on those sectors that will do a bit better if there's a flare-up on the geopolitical side and perhaps a return to you know, leadership with sectors like energy.
1: 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The headlines?
15: St. Kitts Nevis ambassador underscores role of multilateral funding in Caribbean development at OAS. CDB president renews call for greater investment in youth resilience efforts and safeguards against exogenous shocks. Internationally, U.S.-Iran talks at risk as Lebanon tensions escalate.
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0: You ever hear Earthquake call and say, "Hello, Miss Lee, yes, it's me, Earthquake, I come in Tuesday around 10? No, sir. Earthquake does arrive unannounced, and when it come, it shake all sense and sensibility out of we. Remain calm, stay inside, and do the DCH. Drop, hover, hold on. Once the shaking starts, you know it's Earthquake. Make a quick move to a safe place. Don't run to the door, we are in the exit. Stairs might broke up or full of people. Elevator, avoid that, because you might get in and poof, power gone, and you're stuck in that box without ear. Take cover under a strong table or a bed, or crouch against an inside wall or in a corner, and cover your face and your head with your arms. 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Last thing, nobody run outside and ask, "You feel it, you feel it?" 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

0: neighbor's king. Woman, I'm coming home, miss up on the rubbish home. Find me on this weekend.
1: You ever hear Earthquake call and say, "Hello, Miss Lee, yes, it's me, Earthquake, I come in Tuesday around 10? No, sir. Earthquake does arrive unannounced, and when it come, it shake all sense and sensibility out of we. Remain calm, stay inside, and do the DCH. 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

0: You ever hear Earthquake call and say, "Hello, Miss Lee, yes, it's me, Earthquake, I come in Tuesday around 10? No, sir. Earthquake does arrive unannounced, and when it come, it shake all sense and sensibility out of we. Remain calm, stay inside, and do the DCH. Drop, hover, hold on. Once the shaking starts, you know it's Earthquake. Make a quick move to a safe place. Don't run to the door, we are in the exit. Stairs might broke up or full of people. Elevator, avoid that, because you might get in and poof, power gone, and you're stuck in that box without air. 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Last thing, nobody run outside and ask, "You feel it, you feel it?" 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
2: 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No, sir. Earthquake does arrive unannounced, and when it come, it shake all sense and sensibility out of we. Remain calm, stay inside, and do the DCH. 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

0: ever hear Earthquake call and say, "Hello, Miss Lee, yes, it's me, Earthquake, I come in Tuesday around 10. No, sir. Earthquake does arrive unannounced, and when it come, it shake all sense and sensibility out of we. Remain calm, stay inside, and do the DCH. Drop, hover, hold on. Once the shaking starts, you know it's Earthquake. Make a quick move to a safe place. Don't run to the door, we are in the exit. Stairs might broke up or full of people. Elevator, avoid that, because you might get in and poof, power gone, and you're stuck in that box without air. 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Remain calm, stay indoors until all the shaking stop, and do the DCH, drop, cover, hold on.
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0: never hear Earthquake call and say, "Hello, Miss Lee, yes, it's me, Earthquake, I come in Tuesday around 10. No, sir. Earthquake does arrive unannounced, and when it come, it shake all sense and sensibility out of we. Remain calm, stay inside, and do the DCH. Drop, hover, hold on. Once the shaking starts, you know it's Earthquake. Make a quick move to a safe place. Don't run to the door, we are in the exit. Stairs might broke up or full of people. Elevator, avoid that, because you might get in and poof, power gone, and you're stuck in that box without air. Take cover under a strong table or a bed, or crouch against an inside wall or in a corner, and cover your face and your head with your arms. Remember, DCH, drop, cover, hold on. Glass windows and doors, outside walls and doors, in an earthquake, bad news. 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Last thing, don't want to run outside and ask, "You feel it, you feel it?" Remain calm, stay indoors until all the shaking stop, and do the DCH, drop, cover, hold on.
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1: You ever hear Earthquake call and say, "Hello, Miss Lee, yes, it's me, Earthquake, I come in Tuesday around 10? No, sir. Earthquake does arrive unannounced, and when it come, it shake all sense and sensibility out of we. Remain calm, stay inside, and do the DCH. Drop, hover, hold on. 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

0: hear Earthquake call and say, "Hello, Miss Lee, yes, it's me, Earthquake, I come in Tuesday around 10. No, sir. Earthquake does arrive unannounced, and when it come, it shake all sense and sensibility out of we. Remain calm, stay inside, and do the DCH. Drop, hover, hold on. Once the shaking starts, you know it's Earthquake. Make a quick move to a safe place. Don't run to the door, we are in the exit. Stairs might broke up or full of people. Elevator, avoid that, because you might get in and poof, power gone, and you're stuck in that box without air. Take cover under a strong table or a bed, or crouch against an inside wall or in a corner, and cover your face and your head with your arms. 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Last thing, nobody run outside and ask, "You feel it, you feel it?" Remain calm, stay indoors until all the shaking stop, and do the DCH, drop, cover, hold on.
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1: You ever hear Earthquake call and say, "Hello, Miss Lee, yes, it's me, Earthquake, I come in Tuesday around 10? No, sir. Earthquake does arrive unannounced, and when it come, it shake all sense and sensibility out of we. Remain calm, stay inside, and do the DCH. 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

0: Marshall, hold on. 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
1: You ever hear Earthquake call and say, "Hello, Miss Lee, yes, it's me, Earthquake, I come in Tuesday around 10? No, sir. Earthquake does arrive unannounced, and when it come, it shake all sense and sensibility out of we. Remain calm, stay inside, and do the DCH. Drop, hover, hold on. 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Elevator, avoid that, because you might get in and poof, power gone, and you're stuck in that box without air. 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

0: ever hear Earthquake call and say, "Hello, Miss Lee, yes, it's me, Earthquake, I come in Tuesday around 10. No, sir. Earthquake does arrive unannounced, and when it come, it shake all sense and sensibility out of we. Remain calm, stay inside, and do the DCH. Drop, hover, hold on. Once the shaking starts, you know it's Earthquake. Make a quick move to a safe place. Don't run to the door, we are any exit. Stairs might broke up or full of people. Elevator, avoid that, because you might get in and poof, power gone, and you're stuck in that box without ear. Take cover under a strong table or a bed, or crouch against an inside wall or in a corner, and cover your face and your head with your arms. Remember, DCH, drop, cover, hold on. 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

0: No, hello, no. 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
0: Hello.

0: You ever hear Earthquake call and say, "Hello, Miss Lee, yes, it's me, Earthquake, I come in Tuesday around 10? No, sir. Earthquake does arrive unannounced, and when it come, it shake all sense and sensibility out of we. Remain calm, stay inside, and do the DCH. Drop, cover, hold on. 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Make a quick move to a safe place. Don't run to the door, we are in the exit. Stairs might broke up or full of people. Elevator, avoid that, because you might get in and poof, power gone, and you're stuck in that box without air. 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
1: You ever hear Earthquake call and say, "Hello, Miss Lee, yes, it's me, Earthquake, I come in Tuesday around 10? No, sir. Earthquake does arrive unannounced, and when it come, it shake all sense and sensibility out of we. Remain calm, stay inside, and do the DCH. 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

0: You ever hear Earthquake call and say, "Hello, Miss Lee, yes, it's me, Earthquake, I come in Tuesday around 10? No, sir. Earthquake does arrive unannounced, and when it come, it shake all sense and sensibility out of we. Remain calm, stay inside, and do the DCH. Drop, hover, hold on. Once the shaking starts, you know it's Earthquake. Make a quick move to a safe place. Don't run to the door, we are in the exit. Stairs might break up or full of people. Elevator, avoid that, because you might get in and poof, power gone, and you're stuck in that box without air. Take cover under a strong table or a bed, or crouch against an inside wall or in a corner, and cover your face and your head with your arms. Remember, DCH, drop, cover, hold on. 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Last thing, nobody run outside and ask, "You feel it, you feel it?" 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

0: Do you want to know what's happening in sport? 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
1: United Nations Secretary General highlights environmental challenges in World Environment Day address.
2: St. Kitts Nevis Ambassador underscores role of multilateral funding in Caribbean development at OAS. CDB President renews call for greater investment in youth resilience efforts and safeguards against exogenous shocks. Internationally, U.S.-Iran talks at risk as Lebanon tensions escalate.
0: Now, the details.
3: As the global community observes World Environment Day, growing concerns are being raised over rising global temperatures, the loss of biodiversity, and the rapid disappearance of ecosystems around the world. In a message marking the occasion, United Nations Secretary General Antonio Guterres highlighted the environmental challenges facing the international community, warning that the impacts of climate change and environmental degradation are becoming increasingly severe and far-reaching.
4: This World Environment Day, warning signals are everywhere. The past 11 years have been the 11 hottest on record. And the damage goes far beyond rising temperatures, from polluted air to degraded land, collapsing ecosystems and vanishing biodiversity, harming health, destroying homes, and deepening hunger. The world is heading for a temporary overshoot above 1.5 degrees. Every fraction of a degree brings greater harm, especially to the most vulnerable. Our task is to make that overshoot as small, as short, and as safe as possible, and rapidly bring temperatures back down. That means slashing emissions, accelerating a just transition away from fossil fuels and towards renewables, the only sustainable path to lower cost and to real energy security. Cutting methane, one of the fastest, cheapest ways to limit near-term warming, protecting forests, land and seas, helping communities adapt to the devastating impacts already here, and it means fulfilling climate finance promises to developing countries to save lives, protect livelihoods, and strengthen economies. This is the moment to act for our environment and for our future.
3: United Nations Secretary General Antonio Guterres speaking on World Environment Day. The Federation's ambassador to the Organization of American States, Jacinth Henry Martin, has underscored the important role that multilateral funding continues to play in the development of the Caribbean and the wider hemisphere. Addressing a recent sitting of the OAS Permanent Council, Ambassador Henry Martin expressed appreciation to the Pan American Development Foundation, Trust for the Americas, and the Young America Business Trust for the work they continue to undertake in advancing the mandates of the OAS and supporting development aspirations of member states.
5: The cumulative value of their contribution underscores an important reality. The challenges confronting our hemisphere increasingly require partnerships that extend beyond traditional models of cooperation. These affiliated entities and foundations of the Inter-American system serve as a critical bridge between policy and implementation, helping to translate hemispheric commitments into tangible outcomes that improve the lives of our citizens. The evidence presented today is compelling, translating into lives improved through investments in resilience, education, security, migration management, and sustainable development beyond mere statistics.
3: Highlighting the value of private sector partnership in development initiatives, Ambassador Henry Martin said St. Kitts and Nevis welcomes the positive outcomes generated through job creation, youth development, entrepreneurship, innovation, and leadership programs across the Americas.
5: Broadly, the contributions of PADF, the Trust for the Americas, and YABT speak to the value of private sector resources in support of development priorities, highlighting an increasingly important model for advancing sustainable growth in an era of constrained public resources. St. Kitts and Nevis applauds the outcomes of job creation, youth development, entrepreneurship, innovation, and leadership stimulated in the youths of the Americas. These examples demonstrate that partnerships of this nature are not ancillary but central to development. They create pathways for innovation, entrepreneurship, skills acquisition, workforce readiness, and upward social and economic mobility. They strengthen human capital, empower communities, mobilize investment, and provide practical mechanisms through which member states can advance national priorities. while contributing to the achievement of the Sustainable Development Goals.
3: The ambassador also outlined several areas in which this support continues to benefit St. Kitts and Nevis, as well as the wider Caribbean region.
5: For St. Kitts and Nevis and CARICOM states, such partnerships offer valuable opportunities to access technical expertise, innovative financing, private sector engagement, and capacity building initiatives that might otherwise remain beyond our reach. Ultimately, the success of our hemisphere will be measured by how best our region can translate policies and partnerships into opportunities for our citizens. The partnerships highlighted today provide powerful examples of how this can be achieved to the benefit of our citizens.
3: Jacinth Henry Martin, Ambassador of St. Kitts and Nevis to the Organization of American States, speaking during a sitting of the OAS Permanent Council here in Washington, D.C. As the Caribbean Development Bank wraps up its annual meeting in the Bahamas, there are renewed calls for greater investment in the region's youth, stronger resilience-building efforts, and measures to safeguard Caribbean people against geopolitical shocks and the growing impacts of climate change. While the bank has played a critical role in financing development projects across the region, leaders acknowledge that significant gaps still remain.
6: As I stated in my opening remarks yesterday, Nassau reminds us of how far we have come and how each generation has risen to meet new challenges with the same enduring spirit that carries us forward. So to every governor, development partner, young voice, and private sector leader that filled these rooms, thank you. You showed up and engaged, challenged us, and committed yourselves to working in partnership with the bank to transform lives for Caribbean people. And we have heard the call from the governors for a more unified approach and for us to move swiftly to implement the reform agenda and operationalize the strategic plan with urgency to deliver tangible results for our people. We are committed to doing just that by aligning our efforts across countries and partners, accelerating decision-making and deploying practical solutions that translate policy into progress.
3: Addressing the closing ceremony, CDB's President Daniel Best said the time has come to move beyond discussion and focus on implementation.
6: Our focus is to move to implementation from plans to performance and to ensure that every action we take delivers meaningful and lasting change for the Caribbean. Friends, we arrived this week carrying the weight of a world in flux. Intensifying climate shocks, deepening geopolitical tensions, constrained fiscal space, slowing global growth, and another hurricane season already upon us. These realities have not changed, but we continue to approach these challenges with collective purpose.
3: However, as regional leaders seek to turn commitments into action, several key questions remain.
6: Throughout this meeting, we listened to one another. We exchanged ideas and together we confronted some of the defining questions of our time. How do small states remain competitive in a rapidly changing global economy?

0: How do we build resilience while carrying some of the highest vulnerability burdens in the world? How do we create opportunities for our young people in a region where talent is abundant, but opportunity is too often unevenly distributed? And how do we ensure that the institutions we depend upon are fit for the challenges ahead? While the discussions were wide-ranging, I believe a common message emerged. The future of the Caribbean will not be determined by the challenges we face. It will be determined by the choices we make in response to them.
1: This year's meeting was held against the backdrop of rising geopolitical tensions, global economic uncertainty, and a shifting trade environment influenced by policy changes in the United States and other developed nations. Best told delegates gathered in Nassau that the region's objective cannot simply be survival, but rather creating the conditions necessary for sustainable growth and prosperity.
0: That conviction is reflected in the Caribbean Development Bank strategic plan for 2026 to 2035 and was evident throughout this annual meeting. At its heart lies a simple proposition: resilience is not an end in itself. Resilience is the foundation upon which prosperity is built. It is why the bank has committed itself to advancing economic resilience, social resilience, and environmental resilience, while placing youth, climate, and institutions at the center of our development agenda. And this week demonstrated why. In the impact room, we were reminded that sustainable development cannot be financed by public resources alone. The conversations reinforced the importance of mobilizing private capital, strengthening entrepreneurship, and creating the conditions for investment-led growth that expands opportunity across our region. Through EdgeX by CDB, we reaffirmed that in an era of uncertainty, data, evidence, and knowledge are strategic assets. Better decisions require better information.
1: On the policy front, the CDB president stressed that stronger and more effective policy making requires a deeper understanding of the risks and opportunities shaping the region's future.
0: We were challenged to translate this into action by investing in enhanced data systems, sharing knowledge across borders, and using homegrown evidence not only to inform our decisions, but to accelerate results where they matter most. Our discussions on climate finance reinforce a reality the Caribbean knows all too well. While we contribute little to global emissions, we remain among the most exposed to climate impacts. Yet the conversation was not one of vulnerability alone. It was one of agency and how we expand access to climate finance, strengthen adaptation, and reform elements of the international financial system that continue to underestimate the realities facing small island developing states.
1: Belize will assume the chairmanship of the Board of Governors and is set to host the bank's 2027 annual meeting for the second time.
2: In regional news,
3: the U.S. imposes sanctions on current Cuban president and members of the Castro family. The United States imposed sanctions on Thursday on Cuban President Miguel Díaz-Canel, his wife, and three other individuals in the latest move by the Trump administration to pressure the island's leadership that drew immediate condemnation from Havana. Sanctioned are Díaz-Canel's wife, Liz Cuesta Peraza, two members of the Castro family, and the Ministry of the Revolutionary Armed Forces. Díaz-Canel, 66, has served as president of the Caribbean country since taking over from Raúl Castro, the brother of Cuba's former leader Fidel Castro, in 2018. Thursday's action against Díaz-Canel is the latest by Washington to intensify pressure on the island's leadership. Cuban Foreign Minister Bruno Rodriguez called the sanctions despicable in a post on social media, describing them as the latest example of U.S. interventionism. The new penalties come as U.S. President Donald Trump has been threatening military action in Cuba since kidnapping Venezuelan leader Nicolas Maduro in January and then ordering an energy blockade that choked off fuel shipments to Cuba. That has led to severe blackouts, food shortages, and an economic collapse across

0: GESA by freezing its U.S. assets and penalizing companies that work with it. Two prime ministers from the region met in Ottawa Thursday in separate meetings with their Canadian counterpart, Mark Carney. Barbados's Mia Motley met with Carney in the morning, and then Grenada's Deacon Mitchell had his audience in the afternoon. Both leaders said that they discussed strengthening collaboration with Canada on issues such as investments, education, and disaster mitigation. Carney praised Motley as a global leader. Motley said the talks in Ottawa were an opportunity to also focus on global challenges. Jamaica's Prime Minister Dr. Andrew Holness on Thursday urged private insurers to pay up Hurricane Melissa-related claims, insisting this is critical to national recovery. He juxtaposed their performance with that of the National Housing Trust, which he said has paid out billions to just under 4,000 mortgagors who submitted claims for property damage. Holness's comments came against the backdrop of concerns expressed by individuals and members of the business community about the snail's pace of insurance payouts 7 months after the Category 5 storm battered sections of the country. In a May interview, president of the Montego Bay Chamber of Commerce and Industry, Jason Russell, spoke of the impact this delay is having on enterprise. Slow settlements, he noted, can directly affect whether companies are able to retain staff, pay suppliers, and reopen operations after a disaster. Authorities in Jamaica have taken the rare step of charging a police officer with murder after he was accused of fatally shooting a 45-year-old woman in a case that has prompted violent protests. The officer appeared in court on Wednesday and was denied bail. Another hearing is scheduled for mid-June. Security forces in Jamaica have long been accused of unlawful killings and using excessive force, with the island's Independent Commission of Investigations reporting 140 fatal shootings so far this year on the island of 2.8 million people. The killing of Latoya Buju-Bulgin on May 17 in northwest Jamaica sparked violent protests, with residents in the town of Granville demanding justice. Local media reported that Bulgin was helping organize a demonstration over the recent police killing of a 17-year-old boy identified as her cousin.
1: We now bring you these international reports.
2: Let's get an update on where talks between the U.S. and Iran stand on an agreement to end the war. Last week, U.S. and Iranian negotiators reached a tentative agreement to extend the ceasefire by 60 days. The U.S. wants new talks on Iran's nuclear program. So far, Iran has been unwilling to budge. Strikes by the U.S. and Iran this week have raised new concerns that the ceasefire could collapse. The U.S. hit Iran's Qasem Island. Kuwait's international airport was also attacked, killing one person and injuring dozens. Now, complicating the effort is Iran, saying Lebanon has to be part of any deal. Israel continues to strike the country, saying it's targeting Hezbollah. The group has rejected a ceasefire proposal between Lebanon and Israel. Andrea Desi joins us. He is an assistant professor in international relations and global politics at the American University of Rome. He joins us from Rome today. Thanks so much for being with us. First of all, where are we now? I mean, is this a weird limbo? Is the deal unraveling? Is there a standoff? Or are we on the edge of all of this collapsing and going back to a full-scale war, do you think?
3: Well, thank you so much, Tom, and it's a pleasure to be here. I think that tentative is a good word. We are in a stalemate. There are many moving parts. Clearly, Lebanon is now the new issue or potential spoiler on the Iran-U.S. track. However, we shouldn't lose track of also the Strait of Hormuz, the nuclear issue. There are many, many moving parts. I believe that diplomacy is still the first game in town, in the sense that there is no military solution to all of these issues, including Lebanon. And therefore, talks will continue. But the present agreement, the present framework agreement developed between the U.S., Israel and Lebanon is a very fragile agreement. And I believe that it is very unlikely to change much on the ground. Therefore, we are all keeping our breath.
2: Yeah, it feels like we've been holding our breath for quite a while now as things roll on. We've heard Trump go from one moment saying that there could be a deal as early as this weekend to saying he's prepared to go back and start a full-scale war if need be. How much pressure is he under to ensure that this doesn't fall apart and there is a deal in the near future?
3: Absolutely. The pressure is mounting. The pressure is mounting on all sides. I believe, however, that between Iran and the United States, there is somewhat more pressure building on President Trump, given domestic politics, given the suffering of the global economy. I believe that people have not really realized the extent of the severity of this economic and global economic crisis due to the Iran war. Strategic reserves of energy have been released, and therefore, to an extent, the prices have stabilized. But we are reaching a cutting point. By the end of this month, by the end of June, prices could very much explode, and this would have a severe impact on domestic politics for Trump. We have seen the War Powers Resolution vote with four Republicans switching sides. So I think that there is pressure mounting, and I believe that this is being interpreted in Iran and Tehran as further leverage for Iran. This is a dangerous, however, interpretation, because the risk of a new conflict is definitely still on the horizon.
2: Obviously, complicating the effort is Iran saying Lebanon has to be part of any wider deal. We saw the US put forward this proposed framework a couple of days ago. That has been completely rejected by Hezbollah at this point in time, and the fighting continues in southern Lebanon. Where does that leave things?
3: The Lebanese front is an extremely important element, something that is very close, of course, to the interest of Iran. At the same time, I think that we should frame what has recently taken place with regards to Lebanon, Israel, and the U.S. as a deal that is very unlikely to have any impact on the ground. Any deal that excludes or completely ignores the prerogatives of key actors on the ground, primarily Hezbollah, but of course also Iran behind Hezbollah, is unfortunately destined to fail. At the same time, no elements are included in this deal that would put limits or severe limits or serious limits on Israel's actions in southern Lebanon or an end to the Israeli occupation of 10% of Lebanese territory. I think that perhaps there was some planning in this sense, that maybe this was a goal as well, in the sense of presenting a deal that is unacceptable to Hezbollah. And therefore, now we are in a situation of everyone blaming Hezbollah and Iran for having for having blocked the ceasefire. And this gives Israel further freedom of action in southern Lebanon, and potentially further freedom of action in southern Lebanon could also spoil the talks between the U.S. and Iran. Okay. And this is another concern, because it is an interest of the Israeli government as well.
4: Members of Syria's anti-narcotics unit are raiding houses in Aleppo. They're looking for Captagon, an amphetamine-type drug which used to be mass-produced here in Syria and is popular among clubbers and fighters across the region.
5: The Assad regime effectively turned Syria into a narco state. The amphetamine was manufactured here and exported across the Middle East and around the world. It was a crucial source of foreign currency for a country that was under heavy international sanctions. The security services here in Aleppo say that they've found about $100,000 worth of pills.
6: Large-scale shipments like this are typically prepared for export. We are working to intercept and seize them before they reach neighbouring countries. This is a legacy of the former regime, previously produced domestically here.
4: Despite the destruction of many of Syria's production facilities, authorities are still chasing down pills held in storage. And while supply has been disrupted, it hasn't disappeared. Networks are smaller and less centralized. Drugs also now flow from Lebanon into Syria. Yeah. It's difficult to catch it all.
5: So the guys just took off running while they were searching to another location, because they received information from neighbors that a number of people in this house were seen running away with bags of what is suspected to be more drugs. You can see here in this room that the chairs have been opened. It looks like something has been rapidly taken out of this location to somewhere else.
4: They arrest three dealers in this raid, but the others get away with the rest of the drugs. Bound for export or for a domestic market that increased by 300% in the years after the revolution spiraled into civil war, and some turned to drugs to cope with trauma. There are very few affordable or accessible drug rehabilitation centres in the country. The Amal, or Hope Centre, in Afrin is one. I I don't need medicine. I just need hope, he sings. Yassin is from Damascus. He and his family moved to rebel-held Idlib after their house was bombed in 2012. He became a fighter and then started using drugs.
7: I wanted something to make me forget my friends, the martyrs, the ones who died, because I lost almost half of my family during the revolution.
4: Many of the young men who come through the doors have a similar backstory.
8: In most cases we've seen, addiction stems from easy access to the substance. It is also driven by conflict, disasters, war, and severe psychological pressure, all of which push people towards drug use.
4: And drugs were easy to access in a state that didn't just fail to control narcotics, but participated and profited from its manufacture. The new authorities are stretched and struggling to deal with the fallout, and so is Syrian society. Sometimes families send their sons to prison to deal with their drug use. Stigma remains high.
9: Once a person receives treatment, recovers, and returns to their family as a changed individual, it naturally transforms how they are viewed.
4: Heidi Pett, Al Jazeera, Afrin, Syria.
10: Jakarta's Tempe Village. In this small community, more than 70 households are involved in the production of tempeh, a staple ingredient made by fermenting soybeans. It's a process tempeh producers have mastered through decades of experience. Yet a new challenge is making life harder as Indonesia's currency continues to depreciate against the US dollar, sinking to record lows.
7: It's not only that soybeans have become more expensive, but the prices of plastic and other materials too.
10: Rizkon says he used to buy 80 kilograms of soybeans each day. But now, because of rising prices, he's only able to buy 50 kilograms. The rupiah slid to record lows in recent weeks, despite interventions by the central bank. The depreciation is in part due to market pressure created by the surge in global oil prices. But even before the Iran war, the rupiah was already declining due to domestic factors, including government spending on projects like the free meal program, as well as investor concerns about market transparency.
11: I'm now focusing on making sure that domestic economy will continue to grow strong in the midterm, in the near term, and in the longer term.
10: The Indonesian Chamber of Commerce and Industry notes the weakening rupiah has increased the costs of fertilizer, animal feed, and imported raw materials such as soybeans. The price of imported soybeans has climbed by 10% in the past 2 weeks. 100 kilograms of soybeans now costs about $60. Imported soybeans, mostly from the US, make up almost 90% of national demand.
12: For many Indonesians, tempeh is a staple food. It's cheaper than meat, high in protein and fiber, and can be prepared in a variety of different ways. But as the price of soybeans continues to increase, small business owners say they must find ways to adapt.
10: Bokario, who has been selling fresh tempeh for more than 30 years, that means making some tough decisions. She's making thinner slices of tempeh than usual while selling them for the same price.
13: We also have workers and operational costs. What else can we do? We have to make it work. But honestly, it's very difficult.
10: Karyu says she's resisting raising prices, fearing that customers won't be able to afford it. But she worries that as the rupiah continues to weaken and imported goods keep getting more expensive, her business may struggle to survive. Jessica Washington, Al Jazeera, Jakarta.
14: The AI trade demands perfection as a small miss leads to a big hit. A small miss from Broadcom has delivered a big shock to tech stocks, with the fallout spreading across Asia and exposing just how nervous investors have become. In the AI trade, anything less than exceptional is suddenly not good enough. So has it become a victim of its own success? Well, it's asked Rory McPherson, Chief Investment Officer at Magnus. So Rory, Broadcom's miss wasn't dramatic, but the market's reaction certainly was. What does that tell us about the confidence in the AI trade right now?
15: The expectations are super high for some of these AI names. And I guess we have to remember, Broadcom's had a very strong run this year. We had a similar story with Nvidia, where they posted excellent results, beat on earnings and revenues, but the stock dropped. So I think it's just worth us all remembering how far and how fast this trade has run. You know, you look at the US tech sector, it's up 40% from its lows in March. It's had a really strong run. And I suppose, although Broadcom's come off quite a lot, that AI trade to us still looks very much intact. And I suppose, you know, you might cite some of the markets like the KOSPI in Korea, South Korea, which has become perhaps the poster child for AI, off 5% or so today, but still up 80% for the year. So I suppose, fundamentally, we would look at what's driven this rally. For us, it's all been about earnings. The earnings have been really nothing short of sensational. Over 50% year-over-year earnings growth for the US tech sector, which has smashed expectations. The valuations to us don't look egregious. And I think it's likely that we'll see some profit taking. I think perhaps the encouraging thing for investors is, yes, there was a fallout in some of the AI names yesterday, but where did investors go? They went into other areas of the stock market. We saw financials, some of the consumer sectors do particularly well, and the Dow have a particularly good day.
14: Well, chip stocks as well just suffered their worst day in more than 2 weeks, yet there are already signs investors are buying the dip. So should traders jump back in or sit in their hands for now?
15: We think for long-term investors that tech trade still makes a lot of sense. You look at some of the technicals, and yes, it looks slightly overbought, so I think some rotation is likely. But for long-term investors at 25 times forward earnings, that to us doesn't look out of whack with long-term averages, and certainly not out of whack with the earnings that are being delivered. I suppose what we've seen ourselves do in portfolios, some of our managers do as well, is rotate a little bit from some of those names that have had a really, really good run into perhaps some of the names that have lagged. Because although the AI stocks have grabbed the headlines, the rally and the earnings delivery has been pretty broad-based.
14: We mentioned that rotation into healthcare and financials that helped push the Dow to another record high yesterday. So is this start of a more genuine rotation? Is it time for them to pick up the slack?
15: We think certain parts of the market, and I suppose we'd cite things like the US equal weight market as one which we like, is not on demanding valuation, so 16 times forward earnings. So a much bigger margin of safety, if you like, than the cap weighted index. And yeah, we think those sectors, particularly financials, can benefit from the environment we're in of a resilient consumer, perhaps interest rates staying a bit higher for a bit longer, and an economy which is still growing pretty well. You know, you look at some things like the Atlanta Fed nowcast, and the US growing at 3% in the second quarter. You know, that's a strong backdrop.
14: We mentioned it's all about earnings and Oracle headlines the next week. Will investors keep punishing even minor disappointments, or can they separate company-specific misses from the broader AI story?
15: I think the market's still going to be discerning on company-specific misses, particularly within the tech and AI sphere. And of course, you know, we're getting into sort of quite high enthusiasm around some of these names as well, particularly with the IPOs that are coming up as well over the course of the next week or so.
14: Well, Bank of America is warning investors to be cautious. They're citing weakening market breadth and a worsening momentum under the surface. So are those the ingredients for a summer correction, Rory?
15: We don't think so. I mean, we're staying fully invested in equities. You know, I want to go back to the fundamental backdrop, which we like. We think it makes sense to be rotating a little bit out of some of those names, and we've done that with kind of a bit of the tech trade in the US and some of the Korean names as well into other markets, slightly cheaper sectors. But fundamentally, we look at those stocks and don't see them on overly high valuations. And I suppose, you know, there's other markets like the UK, which has been a bit quiet recently, which we still see as very attractive and a great diversifier. You know, it's very light on the sectors that have done well, very heavy on those sectors that will do a bit better if there's a flare-up on the geopolitical side and perhaps a return to you know, leadership with sectors like energy.
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17: St. Kitts Nevis Ambassador underscores role of multilateral funding in Caribbean development at OAS. CDB President renews call for greater investment in youth resilience efforts and safeguards against exogenous shocks. Internationally, U.S.-Iran talks at risk as Lebanon tensions escalate.
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0: 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Drive is spelled D-R-I-V-E. Don't take the D-I-E, that is die, out of drive. Be patient when you are driving, or else you may become a patient. Please drive to arrive alive. Why not start off on the local scene and bouncing over to netball, visiting the St. Kitts and the Nevis Netball Association, and heading across the Narrows to our sister isle of Holy Queen City, Nevis, where Curtis Mort Jr. files this report about the completion of the 2026 netball season.
1: The Aqua Ballers totally dominated the Grand Federal Netball Finals held at the Grillard Stevens Netball Complex on the evening of Saturday, 30th May. They came up against the Coca-Cola Shamrock team in what was anticipated to be a keen contest. However, on the night, the Shamrock team was let down by generally poor shooting and an Aqua team that was more aggressive and more energetic on the court. The final score, Aqua Ballers 42, Coca-Cola Shamrock 23. In the first game of the evening, home team Bath United dominated Phoenix Ballers in another one-sided game with a scoreline of 28-10, with the Phoenix team giving up the ghost after one of several rain breaks. We share some moments from the feature game.
2: To keep it away from the Aqua Ballers, back now with Shamrock. Shamrock's coming uptown, good quick passes, and get some help, Natalie. Setting up the play, goes over now to the goal shoot. Good work, and they're appealing to the umpire. The umpire says Aqua Ball is very aggrieved with that call. And now he goes up and loses it. Maybe should have held on to it for just a little longer, but maybe she was off balance too. Going downtown, Aqua Ballers. There's Aqua Ballers still dominating. Aqua Ballers. Still dominating, the ball goes out. And here goes, taken away now.
0: Thank you very much, Curtis, for that report. We congratulate all the teams for participating, and especially the two teams that played in the finals, Aqua Ballers and Coca-Cola Shamrocks, and more specifically, the champions, Aqua Ballers. Congrats to all the players as well, and we do hope that they weren't any injuries at all, and if by chance they were not serious. We say congratulations to the St. Kitts and the Nevis Netball Association for putting off this successful league, and to all the teams for participating, and to the officials, the volunteers, and to you, the spectators, for going out game after game. We do hope that this competition continues to grow as time progresses. Staying on the local scene and spinning over to cricket, and also remaining in Nevis, where Curtis Mort Jr. submits this report on the award ceremony for the Trevia Spinton A1 Farms Heat and Go Cricket Tournament that was recently completed.
1: Congratulations to the junior and adult top run scorers and leading wicket takers for an outstanding tournament performance in the Trevia Smithen and A1 Farms Hit and Run 7-a-side Tournament. Adult player with the most runs, Chris Latchman, Villa United. Adult player with the most wickets, Rakesh Subramani, Villa United. Junior player with the most runs, Jaden Brown, Clive Evans Construction, Handy's Road, Mad Dogs. And junior player with the most wickets, Nyanje Liebert of Bulls Gym Zion Thunderbolts.
0: Thank you very much, Curtis, for that report. Congratulations to the teams for participating, and the winners of the various awards. To those persons who missed out, work a little harder, train a little harder, and who knows, you may be one of the recipients next time around. We must say a big shout out to the sponsors. They are most necessary for events to happen, for national associations and other entities to host events, never mind successful ones. Staying on the local scene and dribbling over to football, however, we're coming back across the channels to Liamiga, Sugar City, visiting the St. Kitts and the Nevis Football Association, the SKNFA. It is necessary to develop your product. Capacity building must happen. On this occasion, the SKNFA, they are having some of the coaches in Their fraternity expanded their horizons with a training course. Let us hear from Andre Huey, the media consultant of the SKNFA, as he tells us about this.
3: The second cohort of coaches participating in the SKNFA CONCACAF C-License coaching course convened over the weekend at the National Bank Group Technical Center, with several of the Federation's football coaches taking part in the program. The course, facilitated by certified coach educator Anton Cornille, included practical training sessions held at the Technical Center on Saturday, May 23. SKNFA Technical Director Giba Dabiano commended the coaches for the strong level of interest and participation shown across the two cohorts conducted thus far.
4: We have a strategy to use the coach education courses so we can start implementing different programs as well. So as well as the C license that we're starting now, we're going to have grassroots coaching license, D license as well. That will facilitate us starting our new grassroots program. The C license group will be helping us with different programs like competitions, like running camps. It's a good way for them to practice.
3: The technical director also outlined the next phase following completion of the course.
4: We're going to go to their clubs as well to make sure that we assess, we analyze, we help them creating environments, we help them creating periodizations that will benefit the growth and development of our players.
3: Meanwhile, Damiano emphasized the importance of the initiative in advancing coaching development in St. Kitts and Nevis.
4: I started coaching in 2002 and I never stopped trying to gain more, you know, knowledge. I never stopped trying to learn more about the game, because the game is always evolving, you know, and it's important that we understand that the best way for us to make an impact in football is to have an open mentality and to go after knowledge. You know, we're here learning from all the candidates, all the coaches. You know, you learn from everyone. So learning never ends.
3: The coaching program, which runs from April to September 2026, has already reached full capacity, with 46 registered coaches, highlighting significant engagement from clubs throughout the Federation.
0: Thank you very much, Andre, for reporting. Congratulations to all the clubs that sent participants, and congratulations big time to all the participants themselves. We do hope that the training you have been exposed to allow you to go back to your respective clubs, share and practice what you have learned, and thus resulting in an improvement in your team. Staying on the local scene, staying in football, and staying with the SKNFA, but on this occasion we are going over to the female side of things, and we are joining the SKNFA's media consultant, Andre Huey, where he files this report about capacity building for our female footballers.
3: As preparations intensify for the start of the 2026 local women's football season, the St. Kitts and Nevis Football Association, the SKNFA, will host two major events this weekend aimed at promoting player welfare and growing the women's game. On Friday, June 5th, the SKNFA, in partnership with the St. Kitts and Nevis Red Cross, will conduct a first aid and safeguarding training program for women in football at the National Bank Group Technical Center at 5 p.m. The initiative is designed to equip participants with essential skills to respond to emergencies and ensure a safe environment for players. SKNFA Head of Women's Football, Kayleigh Huggins, emphasized the importance of the training program for women involved in the sport.
5: So this Friday on the 5th, we're going to be having our first safeguarding workshop. Now, this workshop is basically going to be covering the four pillars of football, which is definitely going to be rendered by our TD. And the main focus is going to be first aid, which we have collaborated with Red Cross for them to come out and just give us the basic rundown as it relates to first aid around football itself. The invitees are females from at least one female from per club to come out and, you know, get knowledge surrounding safeguarding, first aid. So when you're with your girls or with your team, you know what to do as it relates to any injury or anything that happens, you know?
3: She explained that the workshop will feature both theoretical and practical components, allowing participants to gain hands-on experience while learning first aid and safeguarding principles.
5: it's going to be hands-on, practical as well. I have spoken to individuals at Red Cross, and I don't think they're about just theory. So they're going to be doing some hands-on stuff for the females to understand what they should do. I mean, when you learn the theoretical part of it, you have to know how to put it in action. So the workshop is definitely going to be, you know, engaging.
3: The activities continue on Saturday with a female football festival at the same venue. According to Ms. Huggins, the festival will provide an opportunity for participants from the training program to apply some of the skills and knowledge acquired during the workshop.
5: We will be encouraging them to come out on the 6th, which will be the festival, so that we could see them putting whatever they have learned at the workshop into action on the 5th for the festival, on the 6th for the festival. Festival focuses on just coming out, no club-related team. You just come out, you will be put into a random selection team. So you might be even paired up with your rival. So that's the point of it, just to come out, have fun, relax, and just enjoy football for the first time instead of being in a competitive environment. So that's the purpose of the festival for on the 6th.
3: The Female Football Festival is scheduled to begin at 2:30 p.m. on Saturday, June 6th at the National Bank Group Technical Center and is open to females of all ages. The weekend activities come just about a week before the official start of the women's football season, which kicks off with the President's Cup on June 14th.
0: Thank you very much, Andre, for your report. Safeguarding in sports, especially females, that is becoming something necessary by all the various sporting organizations worldwide. I think this is very important and necessary, as it ensures our athletes, they perform in a very safe environment and they just concentrate on competing as opposed to having to concentrate on other matters. We congratulate all the persons who attended and of course the facilitators, and we extend the best wishes to you in the upcoming season. Drive is spelled D-R-I-V-E. It is incumbent of me, therefore. It is necessary. The onus is on me to implore you, to admonish you, to beseech you, to beg you. Please, please, please don't take die, the D, the I, and the E out of drive. You have to drive to arrive alive. Please remember to be extremely vigilant on the road. So please, please, it is still necessary and important that I admonish you. I urge everyone, please, I beg, I beseech you, please be patient on the road and prevent being a patient in the hospital. You have to drive to arrive alive, and please always be responsible. Do not drink and drive, and if you're driving, please don't drink. If you do feel the urge to drink, please get a designated driver who isn't drinking, because the life you save or the life you take may very well be your own, your very own, and or your loved one or loved ones. Please be vigilant when you are using the road. Look out for other drivers, motorcyclists, persons riding bicycles and these motorized scooters, and also for pedestrians walking along the road or even standing on the side of the road. Please be safe. 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It was indeed my pleasure bringing the sports news to you, and I invite you to tune in again next time, where you will hear more local, regional, and international sports news. 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

ever hear Earthquake call and say, "Hello, Miss Lee, yes, it's me, Earthquake, I come in Tuesday around 10. No, sir. Earthquake does arrive unannounced, and when it come, it shake all sense and sensibility out of we. Remain calm, stay inside, and do the DCH. Drop, hover, hold on. Once the shaking starts, you know it's Earthquake. 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Elevator, avoid that, because you might get in and poof, power gone, and you're stuck in that box without ear. 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
5: Oh. Yeah. Oh. You listening? All right. No matter what you face in life, no matter the problem, no matter the heartache, there's always a song. Take us through it. When our hearts are in pain deep down inside, and there's no one to talk to, and we just want to hide the sufferation where no one can find it, then suddenly that song, so beautiful, so soft, so sweet, that elevates you from your deep, deep depression, heals your every pain, your every strain, and every emotion. Each note brings back a memory deep down inside, coming from within, that brings a smile to your face as we joyfully go back to that point in time. A flashback of each sight, each touch, each hug, each dance. Even with something wrong, it's not hard to bring back those memories when you hear that one precious song. Music is life, music is the air that you breathe, it's the blood in our veins that keeps us alive. Odyssey, keep the music pumping, pumping, pumping.
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98.9 Win FM strong. Yeah, man, wake up your friend. If you don't talk to the post there, talk them. You and the post there might come friend. Yeah. Don't wait till it's too late. Hey, up my name is Massive it up. Big up my name is Crew. Hey, up my Hot Mac Massive. Big up my Keys family. Load the machine, load the machine, load it.

guys, the box one won't left me. By reading box, me control you. 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Yeah, man, it's all about the soccer soon. We gonna boil it up tonight, yeah. We gonna boil it up. It's 98.9 from your city soccer zone. Pop up in your notification. You know it boiling. Well, no matter the job sleeping, yeah. Warm the box. Also, it's cheap on TikTok. I'm not going to go on the camera, you know. Tonight, I'm going to hang back. 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

If you had a boring week, if you had a stressful week, welcome to 98.9. Are we gonna party till the morning? And you know. And you know.

No matter where you lie, man. Hey, big up my Matt Knight myself. Big up the wall of Shea Lane. Family City Soaker Zone, but I don't know what I mean. Everything strictly SKN, you know. Fam, you see Soaker Zone banner. Everything SKN, you know. Read him up. When I see what I want me in the dark. You want me in the dark? Ah, wait.

0: 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Hey, we have a gathering, got massive enough. Hey, we got the ladies at the hospital. The ladies don't check in a long time.
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0: 98.9 Win FM. Hey, we gonna party to the man, you know. Big up all the massive locked in. Big up the KR massive. Big up the Philly massive. We got the massive on TikTok. If you want to get on the TikTok live, join the chat room. All I gotta look for is One Bad Tough House. Go on TikTok. Look for it. Drop a comment section. You know what I mean? Have your party over here. Vibes over here. Have your bill. Be a baba, beautiful ladies.
3: I just want to be living stress free.
0: How want to be living?
3: Fun time. Fun time party.
0: Hey, we have a partner, Jasmo. Buy your party was crazy.
3: Good work, I play harder. Work for your money. Then.
0: I guess I'm worth for missing a gig, but it been worth it, my lad. It be worth it, my lord.

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Long time we don't go to Jim Jim. If I want to hear Jim Jim new song, believe me, I'm remix it pan with him tonight. I was tampering with it yesterday, I don't know, but I'm going to be ready to release it yet. But I'm going to let that song the bad. Jim Jim say he built a two bedroom house, but he love us so bad. He built a five. That way you call strong low. That is what you call strong low.

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I want to get your number. 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Can I be here? 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Number

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0: Money pull up, see that? 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
0: eyes. I see the tears.
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Me a jump and a wind up all the girls from London. Nobody call me. We also got brand new music out of Nevis as well. I got something brand new from Kewana to drop. When I was here the last time, I didn't get to blaze it up, so I'm gonna blaze it up tonight, yeah. Hey, be up that is spit. Be up on the massive black town on the radio. 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No matter where you are, no matter where you be.

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Yeah, what? Me not sleep on that. Coming down the line, I'm the food still hot. But I'm in the hidden. But yeah, me not take no guess.

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She cake them bad, trust me. No matter what occasion, you know, keep check out the cake fairy, trust me.